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1: Who better to talk to from Cancer Council SA than the Senior Manager for Prevention, Christine Morris? 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
1: Let me tell you a story about Bert Gerber. 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
1: Woke up to hear a noise he'd never heard before.
3: But he's on a farm. Wouldn't he hear that all the time?
1: 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The goose honked was because the barn was on fire. 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And Goosey has been rewarded with his favourite snack.
3: Didn't end up on the dinner table.
1: No.
3: Those other ones would be, oh, good on you, Goosey.
1: Imagine if they all went up in flames. That smells delicious.
0: Jonesy and Amanda. 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
9: Hi, I'm Phoebe Humphrey. Australia has joined an international push for AI safeguards. PM Anthony Albanese among 22 world leaders signing a statement in New York overnight calling for more safety protocols to manage the tech. Treasurer Jim Chalmers telling the ABC, we need to make AI work for us.
10: It is a game-changing technology. It will transform every element of our society and our economy, and we can maximise the opportunities from AI only if we minimise and manage the risks.
9: The opposition isn't convinced control of the 000 service should be shifted from Telstra to the government. A Senate inquiry has recommended the change following network outages, but Liberal Senator James Patterson has told Nine he doesn't want it anywhere near the communications minister.
11: Let's not forget, during these previous outages, she said that everyone had to go easy on her because she was a new minister, and I'm not convinced she'll do a better job.
9: Prince Harry is reportedly in talks to work on a documentary about his mum, Princess Diana. The Duke of Sussex has apparently been approaching family and friends to finalise a project marking 30 years since her death. And Nick Dacos has begun his media duties after winning his first ever Brownlow medal last night. The Magpie star finishing on 47 votes, the highest amount ever. He's told Seven his family is incredibly proud.
12: Yeah, they were super stoked. They were really happy for me. I think they were a little bit nervous going into the night, just obviously being such a prestigious award and knew what an honour it would be.
7: 5CS, your sport now.
9: In sport, the Lions are holding an open training session this morning in their last public appearance in Brisbane before Saturday's AFL Grand Final. Thousands of fans have turned out to cheer on the side before they head down to Melbourne. Defender Ryan Lester says he's enjoying the excitement.
13: Clearly we've been very lucky that this is the fourth time, but same sort of thing, never know if you're going to get back, so soak it up and enjoy it.
9: And South star Latrell Mitchell could hit the NRL open market from November 1. The 29-year-old is one of six players entering the final year of their deals in just under 6 weeks' time. That's the latest news and sport.
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14: Sunny today. On the waters, southeasterly winds to 15 knots, seas around 1 metre. Top temps ranging from 20 in the Clare Valley to 26 in Port Augusta. If you're heading to Adelaide, sunny and a top of 20. Tomorrow, sunny. Top temps ranging from 25 in the Clare Valley to 30 in Port Augusta.

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0: some media organisations think local news isn't important, that you really don't care about what's happening around the York Peninsula and the Mid-North. At 5CS, we know better. It's why we're keeping news right here. 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
1: Walk the Duck, small restaurant. 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It's the real life trolley problem. You pull one lever and the train goes on the tracks and takes out a small business. They've worked very hard, put everything into it to establish themselves. People are going to get angry on their behalf. On the other side of things, you pull the lever and you leave everything in place, and then people in Mount Barker complain that the infrastructure isn't keeping up. 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
6: Hi, I'm Phoebe Humphrey. The Treasurer has refused to rule out whether the federal government is considering handing 000 to a national body. It follows a Senate inquiry recommending the emergency hotline be stripped from Telstra after a series of network outages. Jim Chalmers telling the ABC Labor is looking through recommendations.
7: We have taken some very substantial steps when it comes to 000. You know, we legislated the 000 custodian, we've got the ACMA investigation. We've increased the penalties for telcos who don't follow the rules in the 000 system.
6: Aussies are feeling the cost of living crunch, with new CommBank data showing household spending stalled last month. It rose by just 0.1% in August, with the biggest spends on essentials like transport and health. Federal police have charged a Queensland man for allegedly bribing officials overseas following the suspicious death of a woman in Bangladesh. The 51-year-old is accused of paying $90,000 to influence the investigation, including getting his name scrubbed off police records. He'll front court in Brisbane today. The investigation into the suspicious death is ongoing. And Donald Trump is defending the banning of three media outlets from the White House. It comes as CNN, MS Now and Politico launch legal action, while other media outlets have suspended coverage of the president in solidarity. But Trump says the action was warranted.
8: These outlets have an obligation to be fair. And if they're fake news, I really think I have an obligation not to allow them into another very special house.
5: 5CS, your sport now.
6: In sport, it's been a night of celebrations for Nick Daicos after winning his first ever Brownlow medal. The Collingwood superstar finishing on a record 47 votes in last night's count. He's told Seven he didn't make it home last night after accepting the award.
9: That is true. I got a little bit of rest, but it's nice to spend the night with friends and family.
6: And James Tedesco has made history after becoming the first player to be selected in the RLPA Players Dream Team six times. The Roosters star named in the fullback role. That's the latest news and sport.
10: Hey guys, it's Wilksy here. After 30-odd years of fishing Spencer Gulf, I reckon I know a thing or two. 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
11: Sunny today. On the waters, southeasterly winds to 15 knots, seas around 1 metre. Top temps ranging from 20 in the Clare Valley to 26 in Port Augusta. If you're heading to Adelaide, sunny and a top of 20. Tomorrow, sunny. Top temps ranging from 25 in the Clare Valley to 30 in Port Augusta.
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1: 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Tom Venning, Federal Member for Grey, will join us to talk about what's been happening in Canberra. 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
2: 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My mate at Spencer Nissan says they won't last long. 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
1: Let me tell you a story about Bert Gerber. 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
1: Woke up to hear a noise he'd never heard before.
3: But he's on a farm. Wouldn't he hear that all the time?
1: No, that's what's interesting. He had a goose that had never honked before. The goose honked was because the barn was on fire. Little Goosey making this noise saved the day. And Goosey has been rewarded with his favourite snack.
3: Didn't end up on the dinner table.
1: No.
3: Those other ones would be, oh, good on you, Goosey.
1: Imagine if they all went up in flames. That smells delicious.
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5: Hi, I'm Phoebe Humphrey. Anthony Albanese has joined forces with other world leaders calling for international action on AI. The PM is among 22 world leaders penning a statement in New York, warning the rapid development of the technology poses serious safety and security risks if not managed. Tougher rules are being introduced for data centres in Victoria. The state government is proposing new rules that would ban the AI hubs from residential areas and require a 150-metre buffer from homes. The centres would also be forced to generate their own renewable energy. Household spending has slowed as Aussies feel cost of living pressures. The latest data from CommBank reveals spending rose by just 0.1% in August. Spending on essentials like transport and health saw the biggest gains. The Treasurer has responded to calls to add dating apps into the government's digital duty of care proposal. It comes as new research has revealed 99% of Australian women have experienced abuse on online dating platforms over the past 3 months. Jim Chalmers telling the ABC, online harassment is unacceptable in every form.
6: We have seen, unfortunately, the prevalence, the increase in the misogyny that breeds this kind of behaviour. And so the digital duty of care will cover dating apps, as I understand it.
5: And a new study has found parental gambling is linked with poorer physical and mental health among children. The Australian National University says gambling also affects educational outcomes and school engagement for kids.
0: 5CS, your sport now.
5: In sport, all eyes will be on the AFL Tribunal tonight with the grand final hopes of Lions star Lachie Neale on the line. Brisbane is challenging the one-match ban given to him for a gut punch on Hawthorn's Jack Ginnivan. Lions defender Ryan Lester says they're keeping things crossed.
7: Yeah, obviously hopeful, you know, whatever happens tonight. Yeah, he's a two-time Brownlow medalist and he's one of the great players in the game. So, yeah, obviously we're hopeful he gets off.
5: And in racing, Formula One races will be 15k shorter in 2027. That's the latest news and sport.
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8: Domestic mobile roaming. 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And the fact that Canada, New Zealand, amongst many countries who already do this, why are we sitting where we are and continuing to have black spot problems? Like, take Peterborough, for example. Why do we have situations like this in regional areas when all of this could be solved pretty quickly?
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9: Sunny today. On the waters, south easterly winds to 15 knots, seas around 1 metre. Top temps ranging from 20 in the Clare Valley to 26 in Port Augusta. If you're heading to Adelaide, sunny and a top of 20. Tomorrow, sunny. Top temps ranging from 25 in the Clare Valley to 30 in Port Augusta.
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It is the All 80s Lunch. G'day, good afternoon, Anthony in for Lockie once again. 1983, we were paying around 45 to 55 cents per litre for fuel. We were driving around in a brand new Ford Falcon XE that cost you around $10,000 to $12,000, and the Holden Commodore VH Executive was on the market for $11,000 to $13,000, and we were sitting by the radio just waiting to hear the Violent Femmes' big song, Blister in the Sun. Don't have to wait for it. Here it is right now, the All 80s Lunch.

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1: 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Tom Venning, Federal Member for Grey, will join us to talk about what's been happening in Canberra. 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

It's the 80s Lunch with Anthony and Denise Williams. Let's hear it for the boy. Am I the only one that did a backspin on a piece of cardboard to that song back in 1984? I don't think so. There's a couple of you there, I'm sure, from Footloose that we just went crazy for. Good to get that on this afternoon. Got some Blues Brothers coming up real soon. Getting down to Ray's Music Exchange to drop a couple of grand on some dodgy musical equipment. Samario Speedwagon and you two not too far away. The 80s Lunch.

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0: The Pretenders, Him to Her, wrapping up the Tuesday edition of the All 80s Lunch. Thank you very much for your company. Got some news, sport and weather coming up next. We'll catch up on all the important stuff that's going on around the world. And then we'll catch up on what's going on around SA with Around SA. And Chris Guscott, have yourself a mighty fine afternoon, won't you?
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2: Let me tell you a story about Bert Gerber. He has a barn full of animals, about 60 turkeys, a whole lot of chickens.
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2: Woke up to hear a noise he'd never heard before.
3: But he's on a farm, wouldn't he hear that all the time?
2: No, that's what's interesting. He had a goose that had never honked before. The goose honked was because the barn was on fire. Little Goosey making this noise saved the day. And Goosey has been rewarded with his favourite snack.
3: Didn't end up on the dinner table.
2: No.
3: Those other ones would be, oh, good on you, Goosey.
2: Imagine if they all went up in flames. That smells delicious.
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12: Hello, I'm Monique Crichton. A trans-Tasman crackdown on drug trafficking and organised crime has resulted in more than 1,200 people being charged with close to 3,500 offences. The week-long operation by authorities here in Australia and New Zealand has also seen significant quantities of meth, heroin, cannabis and cocaine seized, alongside firearms and more than $2 million in cash. The Treasurer says the war in the Middle East can't end soon enough as households brace for another hit. Experts are now tipping another interest rate hike when the RBA board meets next week, with another two more increases to come after that. Jim Chalmers has told News 24 we're not immune from the dramas the war is causing.
13: I think it's self-evident around the world in other countries. Interest rates are going up because of the impact on inflation of this war in the Middle East. From an economic point of view, the war in the Middle East has been a disaster.
12: Police in South Australia have been forced to issue a fresh warning about scammers. They've had multiple reports of scammers modifying a caller ID to make it look as though the call is coming from SAPOL. And Channing Tatum has quashed rumours he's been running a secret burner account on Instagram that's been leaving comments on his ex's posts. The now-deleted account left messages on posts about Zoe Kravitz and her new fiancé, Harry Styles. The Magic Mike star says he thinks it's hilarious that people would think that's how he would spend his free time.
11: 5CS, your sport now.
12: In sport, 3,000 fans have turned out for Brisbane's final open training session before heading to Melbourne for the build-up to Saturday's grand final with the Dockers. Lions star Ryan Lester says he's enjoying the excitement.
14: Clearly we've been very lucky that this is the fourth time and but same sort of thing, never know if you're going to get back, so soak it up and enjoy it.
12: And the team list for this weekend's NRL prelims will be released today, with Penrith confident Nathan Cleary won't be troubled by a foot injury. That's the latest in news and sport.
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16: 5CS weather.
17: Sunny today on the waters. The easterly winds to 15 knots, seas around 1 metre. Top temps ranging from 20 in the Clare Valley to 26 in Port Augusta. If you're heading to Adelaide, sunny and a top of 20. Tomorrow, sunny, top temps ranging from 25 in the Clare Valley to 30 in Port Augusta.
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18: Hello, hello, my friends. Wherever you may be joining me from on this gorgeous, beautiful state of ours, or even further afield, whatever you might be doing as we navigate a Tuesday afternoon together, it's terrific to have you as Around SA is getting underway again. And for the next 3 hours, we'll talk all things regional South Australia. And of course, when I say talk, I mean I will bring you some topics. And you can, of course, talk right back to me on our text line, which is 0417 063 963. Also, put forth whatever you want to discuss as well as we continue to navigate and comb through this beautiful state and all that is in front of it. Keep in mind that if you have the iHeart app on your phone, you will be able to dial not only into a wide world of audio entertainment on demand, but you can, of course, have this radio station with you too. So if you're not next to your trusty radio wireless, all you have to do, open up the iHeart app, type in the station name, press play. Robert's your father's brother. So make sure you have that at your disposal. Alrighty, let's have a look at what's on today's program, shall we? Last hour of the program, Flinders University has done an interesting study into aged care ownership and the rate of hospitalisations at places that are government-owned, non-for-profit and for-profit. And something you might be able to guess already is that the for-profit organisations actually have a higher rate. Now, we're not targeting any particular providers in this conversation, it is more broadly speaking. But as we have an ageing demographic and the need for aged care will only increase as time goes on, interesting to keep an eye on stats like this, so we will get to that in the last hour with the text line like we always do. Something that's been a topic of discussion over the last 7 days or so has been the working holiday visas, the working holiday makers programs, whatever you'd like to call it. Really poor timing, it would appear, from the federal government to bring in some changes and to have some visa delays right when we're heading into this bumper season for the first time in years. And kind enough to join us in the second hour of this program, Grain Producers SA CEO and Brad Perry, once again on the program to highlight how much of an impact this can genuinely have. But further to those conversations in the next hour, Rebecca Sharkey's put forth an interesting idea, which, logistically speaking, I'd need more details, but I think it's one collectively most people would agree with. So we'll get to that next hour. But within the first hour of this program, something that has nothing to do with regional SA, but I'm putting the call out to see if we can find something of this nature, and it has to do with birthdays within generations. I'll explain it all and have this conversation with Adam Connolly as well, after we get going with a classic from Akadaka. Because it's a long way to the shop if you want a sausage roll, my friends. Thanks for joining us on Around SA, and a very good afternoon to you.

0: Yes, thank you, Anne, and thank you all for your company as we are set to move through this Tuesday afternoon with Around SA. Chris Guscott here with you as always. Let's have a bit of fun in this first hour, and I'd love for you to join in on our text line, which is 0417 063963. And we're leading off this program with something that isn't regional SA specific, but something that every person in regional SA has, which is a birthday. Now, I want to send out once again my patent and needle in a haystack call out on a text line. If you can help out here, I would love to hear from you on 0417 063963. A story from over in the States has caught my attention. And, well, for a variety of reasons. First and foremost, I absolutely love the Guinness World Records. It is a study of how people all across the world are finding obscure ways to be the best at something. It speaks to the very heart of humanity. And even if it's breaking watermelons with your head, for example, it means if I can be a world record holder at something, then it's a real achievement, right? So I love these things. This one, however, is genuinely impressive, whether or not you think breaking watermelons with your head is impressive or not. So over in the States, we have a celebration of the most generations born on the same day. So this is over in Omaha. Five generations are born on September 14th. And what I mean by this, and we'll run through the lineage here. So, Will Barlow was born 14th of September 1907. The great-grandmother of the last generation is Addie Harlow, 1949. She was born on the 14th of September. The grandfather in this, Donald Harlow, 1972, 14th of September. Emma Bell, 1997. 14th of September, you guessed it. And then the most recent addition is Arthur Bell, who was born the 14th of September, 2025. Now, if you have five generations worth of birthdays, you have set a world record. Don't come and talk to me. Go and talk to Guinness World Records. I'm definitely not expecting that. What I am putting the call out for is either very similar birthdays or identical birthdays within your family, because I am sure that across regional SA this happens. Now, I'm going to have Adam Connolly join me next, and you're not going to get a prize for guessing that we're going to have to discuss how they coordinated this, because I think the pressure would really start to mount once you got to that third generation where I feel like we should keep this going, shouldn't we? And, you know, we'll have that discussion in a moment. But if you share birthdays with anyone in your family or you have a particular grouping, I'd love to hear it, because I know that, especially from my experiences with school, when you're surrounded by a lot of people your age, of course, is that there's a big clump of birthdays that happens in that July, August, September range, and I fall into that. So that's fairly broad and I would say fairly common, but I want to really drill down into the specifics if we have them. So text line's open. Get involved. If you know of anybody, the floor is yours. And Adam Connolly's going to join me next on Around SA.
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0: It's Around to SA on this Tuesday, the 22nd of September. Chris Guscott here with you, and Adam Connolly's about to be away for a little bit, but I couldn't let him go before I made him work even more. Adam Connolly, hello.
1: I've mentally switched off about 3 weeks ago, but no, I'm ready. I'm ready to take on whatever you've got to throw at me. So.
0: Yep. 0417 063 963. I'm not expecting you to have a story of this particular ilk. Mm-hmm. However, any types of coincidences would be welcome. So I'm bringing you in, Madam Connolly, because you have a very interesting life.
1: Uh-huh.
0: You have interesting anecdotes.
1: Okay.
0: And I figured you might have something down
1: it's
0: this line.
1: Very nice way of saying you're old. And we'd like to use that to our advantage.
0: Interesting.
1: No? Okay.
0: They're different, Adam.
1: They're different, right.
0: Guinness World Records, you know me personally, you know I love these.
1: Loves them.
0: So
1: More than the beverage themselves.
0: Yes. Oh,
1: right.
0: Well.
1: But, and that signs up.
0: Guinness is quite nice, too.
1: It's delicious.
0: I do enjoy it. So, Guinness World Records, one that caught my attention and has been turned into a news story over in the States is that a record has been set for the most generations born on the same day.
1: Oh.
0: Five.
1: What?
0: So, this is what I want to talk to you about. Because, firstly, I'm not sure I believe it, but... Uh-huh. So it started with Wilbur Harlow back in 1907.
1: Okay.
0: He's the great-great-grandfather.
1: Right.
0: And then Addie Harlow in 1949, Donald Harlow in 1972, Emma Bell in 1997, and then Arthur Bell, who was born on the 14th of September 2025. Five generations all born on September the 14th.
1: Okay. This screams family traditions that you don't want to know about. You know what I mean?
0: Because first and foremost... How do you go about coordinating that?
1: Right.
0: I think we know the answer.
1: They're Christmas parties, right?
0: Well, September,
1: December,
0: 9 months.
1: Yeah, December 14 would
0: be. I mean, not to get too personal here, because you have two daughters.
1: Right.
0: There would be no way you could plan it to the day, right?
1: No, not that you could plan it to the day. Although ours are 9 days apart, so...
0: Okay.
1: One's
0: it's close.
1: It's close, right?
0: Yeah.
1: It wasn't intended. It's just two years later, we thought, should we go try again? So they're 9 days apart. In fact, July is really a birthday
0: quite a
1: heavy
0: one.
1: There's about eight in the family that are all in July.
0: Yeah.
1: Which is draining. Because there's birthday parties and...
0: I knew there was a thing...
1: Did we forget?
0: Yeah. When I was at school, I had that a lot, but there was a 3 month period, and I'm assuming it's the same for most people that you know. It's that July, August
1: September
0: window where there just seems to be all sorts of different
1: birthdays.
0: Yeah, which, again, you
1: because
0: can do the
1: October,
0: math.
1: October, November, December.
0: Exactly.
1: Right?
0: You can do the math.
1: Because you're not making the babies in July.
0: No.
1: Because you've got the electric blankets on.
0: I suppose there's a good explanation for it.
1: Yeah.
0: But to get it on the day is truly remarkable.
1: That's remarkable.
0: Because I'm thinking, if I put this out on the text line and we have somebody who's, I'm a mother and my daughter's on the same day, that's amazing enough in itself.
1: Right, and that happens occasionally. But to have the great-grandfather.
0: Yeah, and then it's amazing. Great-grandmother... And then grandfather, and then mother, and then now child,
1: and
0: son.
1: Then Arthur.
0: Yeah, Arthur in 2025 is a talking point in itself.
1: Right. I mean, we're going back in the name book for kids at the minute. There's a lot of Hazels.
0: Yeah, that's
1: there's
0: true. Actually, yeah.
1: But Arthur's a there's a couple of Douglases.
0: Yeah.
1: Kicking around.
0: I also saw there's
1: if you're rocking a Merle, and you're under if you're going to preschool and you're a Merle. Let us know on the text line.
0: I couldn't agree more.
1: Right.
0: There's also a big surge in older and quite just regular human names for dogs now too.
1: Yes.
0: Because it's a big part of the family.
1: Yeah.
0: And you're seeing a lot of Barry the dogs now.
1: Yeah, yeah. And again, Dugs.
0: Dugs.
1: Yeah,
0: Dugs.
1: Doug the dog.
0: Well, have at it. 0417 063 963. Again, one of my patented needle in a haystack call-outs, but boy, if you can deliver on this.
1: Right, and if you're a Merle.
0: And if you're a Merle.
1: Please.
0: If you double up, then I won't
1: right.
0: I won't get any better than this.
1: We'll name the show after you.
0: It's Around SA.
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5AU and 5CS, where we play better music and we play more of it. Happy Tuesday to you, and thanks for joining us on Around SA. Chris Guscott here with you. Latest in local news, you know where to find it, of course. First thing in the morning, on the half hour as part of the local news first bulletins within the Big Breakfast with Jordan Curtis, and Gemma Jones has been doing a great job with this. A couple of things that caught my attention from this morning. A story that could have been far, far worse, and unfortunately a story that seems fairly common to read at the moment, but a 27-year-old from Wallaroo produced a blood alcohol reading of 0.121, so 2.5 times the legal limit, after she left the road and crashed into a tree. Now, that could have been awful, but mercifully, she was able to escape serious injury with this. She does, however, no longer have a licence for 6 months. She's facing court at a later date. Gold deposits around the Mid-North. You probably won't be too surprised to learn that there might be a fair bit of it. So Geoscience Australia's Delamerian project looked over 500 square kilometres within SA and spanning over to New South Wales. And Mid-North seems to have a bit of it going around, they say. So watch this space, but certainly not the first time that the Mid-North is potentially bountiful for what is underneath the surface. So that's a good one. And finally as well, in terms of fuel monitoring, this I hope is second nature to you at this point, especially with the severe prices that we're facing at the moment. But there's a continued push to remind people that there are lots of fuel monitoring apps that are available. And I understand that for some places in our listenership, you may only have one servo. So this isn't as applicable. But if you're listening to me somewhere where you got a handful within a reasonable distance, not a bad idea to check and to shop around, because even if you save yourself five cents a litre, it adds up over time. And the whole idea of this is that South Australians more broadly supposedly have saved about $55 million. So keep those in mind. That's the local news, and you will hear it first with Gemma Jones as part of the Big Breakfast with Jordan Curtis. All right, back to the music now as Around SA rolls on. Great to have you.

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1: Yes, thank you for your company. As Around SA is navigating this Tuesday, the 22nd of September, and I hope you're doing well yourself. Second hour of the program, we're going to be speaking to a topic that's been in the news over the last week or so, and something that will have a profound impact regionally here in South Australia. And that is the changes that have been put in place for working holiday visas, some of the delays that are in place, the working holiday maker program, we'll get to the specifics of all of that. An interesting idea put forth by Rebecca Sharkey today, which I'm interested to hear your thoughts on, but I think it will be a positive reception. And we're going to be speaking to Grain Producers SA CEO and Brad Perry. So we've got a busy second hour of the show, and we'll get to that after the 2pm news, sport and weather.
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4: Let me tell you a story about Bert Gerber. He has a barn full of animals. About 60 turkeys, a whole lot of chickens.
5: Yep.
4: Woke up to hear a noise he'd never heard before.
5: But he's on a farm. Wouldn't he hear that all the time?
4: No, that's what's interesting. He had a goose that had never honked before. The goose honked was because the barn was on fire. Little Goosey making this noise saved the day. And Goosey has been rewarded with his favourite snack.
5: Didn't end up on the dinner table.
4: No.
5: Those other ones would be, oh, good on you, Goosey.
4: Imagine if they all went up in flames. 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
9: Hello, I'm Monique Crichton. A trans-Tasman crackdown on drug trafficking and organised crime has resulted in more than 1,200 people being charged with close to 3,500 offences. The week-long operation by authorities here in Australia and New Zealand has also seen significant quantities of meth, heroin, cannabis and cocaine seized, alongside firearms and more than $2 million in cash. The Treasurer says the war in the Middle East can't end soon enough as households brace for another hit. Experts are now tipping another interest rate hike when the RBA board meets next week, with another two more increases to come after that. Jim Chalmers has told News 24 we're not immune from the dramas the war is causing.
10: I think it's self-evident around the world in other countries. Interest rates are going up because of the impact on inflation of this war in the Middle East. From an economic point of view, the war in the Middle East has been a disaster.
9: Police in South Australia have been forced to issue a fresh warning about scammers. They've had multiple reports of scammers modifying a caller ID to make it look as though the call is coming from SAPOL. And Channing Tatum has quashed rumours he's been running a secret burner account on Instagram that's been leaving comments on his ex's posts. The now-deleted account left messages on posts about Zoe Kravitz and her new fiancé, Harry Styles. The Magic Mike star says he thinks it's hilarious that people would think that's how he would spend his free time.
2: 5CS, your sport now.
9: In sport, 3,000 fans have turned out for Brisbane's final open training session before heading to Melbourne for the build-up to Saturday's grand final with the Dockers. Lions star Ryan Lester says he's enjoying the excitement.
11: Clearly we've been very lucky that this is the fourth time, and but same sort of thing, never know if you're going to get back, so soak it up and enjoy it.
9: And the team list for this weekend's NRL prelims will be released today, with Penrith confident Nathan Cleary won't be troubled by a foot injury. That's the latest in news and sport.
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13: Sunny today. On the waters, southeasterly winds to 15 knots, seas around 1 metre. Top temps ranging from 20 in the Clare Valley to 26 in Port Augusta. If you're heading to Adelaide, sunny and a top of 20. Tomorrow, sunny. Top temps ranging from 25 in the Clare Valley to 30 in Port Augusta.
0: Across Renmark, Cowal, the Clare Valley and Murray Bridge, this is Around SA on 5CS.
1: In another very stark example as to why Australia is not America, nor should we try to be America. They just love sending things to court over there. They're very litigious. Have nothing better to do than to clog up their legal system with really stupid things. Like this, for example. Melissa Harris lives in Wyoming. She has been having a bit of a feud with her neighbour. They've been having some heated arguments, to say the least. So one particular day, it spills over a little more. Melissa Harris says, quote unquote, get the off my lawn. Now that's it. Somebody within earshot of the two feuding neighbours hears this and reports her as a breach of the peace. So she is now up in court on a single misdemeanour breach of the peace charge. Now, between her and her neighbour who she's feuding with, they both can't understand how this has gone to court. And they have tried multiple different ways to get this dismissed, and it won't happen. They continue to deny the motion, which means this is going to a jury trial in a month. Now, ladies and gentlemen, could you imagine how crowded our jails would be here in Australia or South Australia if a single expletive got you in to the big house? There'd be 18 people in a single cell for every cell that we have in the entire state and country. Like, it's just amazing to think. So we'll watch this because that is a that is a remarkable story. But yes, let's not be America, shall we? 0417 063 963 is the text line. Appreciate your company far and wide across this state of ours. As we move into the second hour, going to be talking about a topic that's been quite prominent over the last week or so, and that is working holiday visas, holiday workers programs, whatever you'd like to call it. There's been some changes made by the federal government, and the timing is not ideal. Rebecca Sharkey's got an idea, however, to potentially compensate for this. And we'll get into all of this, plus talking to Grain Producers SA CEO and Brad Perry soon. We'll get to it all after we start the two-ups at two. An absolute classic from Toto. Thanks for joining us, everyone, and a very good afternoon to you.

0: Welcome back, everyone. Pleasure to have your company as Around to SA continues to navigate this Tuesday afternoon. And I appreciate those who have jumped on the text line up until this point. You can join in too on 0417 063 963. And within the first hour, I was putting the call out for family members and relatives, maybe even different generations of people sharing birthdays. And we've got a couple already, which is pretty remarkable to say the least. So I'm looking forward to getting into that next hour. But the text line's open for anything and everything you want to talk about. And within this hour of the program, we're talking about working holiday visas or working holiday maker programs, whatever you'd like to call it. It is essentially how many backpackers we've got coming over into Australia and South Australia specifically, of course, and how we go about allocating those numbers. Now, this is a broader discussion in regards to migration and immigration, something that, of course, has been quite the hot topic over the last, well, call it the year. It's been quite the topic as One Nation has continued to rise in their prominence across the country and the state here, of course. And so there's lots of discussion about how we look to try to navigate, well, bringing the numbers down, and even Labor, who had previously held firm on this, are now starting to adjust their own numbers. One aspect to this that the Labor government has brought in is changes to the working holiday maker visa numbers, which, long story short, is saying that there is a ballot system that will now be in play beyond 1 year. So if you are eligible within the second year for a visa, that goes down from about 57,000, they estimate, to about 45,000. And then, if you're in the third year, it goes from approximately 31,000 down to 5,000. Now, the idea here is that you're not a permanent resident, and we're trying to free up some housing for everybody else, right? The problem with this is backpackers come out to regional areas to work. Now, that's not completely exclusive, but a large portion of backpackers are the ones who keep regional tourism industries afloat in some particular positions, and agriculture. They come out here to work, to earn some money, to spend some time abroad and to do some unique things. But agriculture sector relies heavily on these people. So, whilst this may be a productive move when we talk about the city, for example, and trying to free up some housing there and trying to reduce some of the migration numbers, this is pretty bad news for regional Australia and regional South Australia. We're going to be talking to Grain Producers SA CEO Brad Perry next, who estimates that about 30% of the people who work in the agricultural sector, especially within grain production, 30% are people who are affected by these types of programs. And a part to this as well that you might have heard over the last week is that there's been visa delays on this. So usually they get processed in a couple of days. We're talking months now, which you can't have these types of programs grinding to a halt when we are just about to embark on what should be a bumper season for a lot of different agriculture sectors across SA. So it brings me to a suggestion that has been made by Rebecca Sharkey. Now, logistically speaking, I think this still needs some finer details to be worked out. But I'm intrigued to know on our text line what you think about this, because I think this would be broadly well received. So Rebecca Sharkey is calling on a national program to encourage Australian university and TAFE students to work in our regions over summer, helping farmers meet seasonal labour demands whilst reducing their hex debt. So what it would be, essentially, is you go out into the regions and you work, and you can put all of the money that you earn, or a significant portion, into reducing your hex debt. Now, someone who is talking right now who has a significant hex debt, I don't mind that idea. You have to find enough people willing to do this, probably the major barrier. But if there are additional incentives that you can put in play, and say, for people who are away from study for the summer, if you want to get them out to different places and they can experience something. And typically when you're talking about university and TAFE students, they're younger people as well. I think it's an interesting idea. And within this particular release, she says, even if we could get 10,000 more Australian students working in regional areas over summer, it would make a real difference at harvest time while helping students reduce their hec debt. I don't think we can argue with that. How successful it would be is the buy-in on the people involved, and that's entirely an unknown. But I don't mind that idea. So there's lots of conversations going on around backpackers, the working holiday visas and the programs. Brad Perry's going to join us next to talk further about this. I would love your thoughts on 0417 063 963. It's Around SA.
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0: It's Around to SA, and it's fantastic to have you as always. I'm Chris Guscott. I'm furthering on from our discussion in regards to working holiday makers and some of the proposed changes which would have quite a significant impact on the agricultural industry, and more broadly talking to grain growers here and kind enough to join us, Grain Producers SA CEO and Brad Perry. Welcome back to the show, Brad. How are you?
1: Yeah, going well, thanks, Chris.
0: Terrific. So, what's the impact going to be if this gets brought in, Brad?
1: Yeah, it will have a significant impact. In fact, it's already having an impact. So what we saw is that visa delays for working holiday makers, or backpackers as they're referred to, were already happening. So processing normally only takes a few days. What we're seeing is that's been pushed right out. So I've already had a number of grain producers call me and tell me that they won't be able to get workers in that they need for this period due to those delays. And then the announcement by the federal government that visa processing is going to be 3 months instead of the days that it was taking is also concerning. And then there's also this new lottery for those that are already in the country in their second and third year. So, you know, I think there's going to be plenty of challenges with this new system. The key is that agriculture is almost carved out of it and becomes a priority for those that are coming in. I mean, otherwise we'll lose particularly that certainty that we've had where workers from other countries can come to Australia and South Australia and know that they've got 3 years to work around the regions and fill some of those really important roles.
0: So we'll talk to the long-term impact of this in a second, but you've already mentioned it within it that some are flagging that this is going to be difficulty coming into this particular season. There's no other way to be able to replace that workforce, right? You can't simply just go down the street and pluck a handful of people out. So what will be done here if the delays are materialising?
1: Well, timing couldn't be worse. I mean, we're actually on the cusp of, if everything goes well, you know, harvest it'll likely be a record in South Australia. So we need all hands on deck and more at the moment. And the reason why we are bringing in overseas workers for these roles is we just don't have enough locals to fill the necessary roles needed on farms. So if we're going to wind that back with no replacements, you know, you're really going to push farmers and current employees to their limits and more, you know, and that's when you can see some serious health and safety ramifications, and that's the last thing we want. So I think there's got to be some practical thinking and solutions around this policy change from the federal government. And I understand that, you know, migration is a really challenging subject when we've got housing shortage and we can't keep up with housing. So, you know, you're bringing more people in than housing available. So we understand that argument, but it can't be at the cost of agriculture or we are going to be a lot worse off.
0: So to specifically get into that, and you've spent a fair bit of time now dealing with governments, how optimistic are you that there can be a carve-out for regional areas and to actually fill that criteria and to make it bulletproof so that it can be brought in nationally but we can actually protect agriculture sectors?
1: Oh, well, it certainly can be done. There's no doubt about that from a policy point of view. It's whether there's a will to have that done. I mean, we see far too often when it comes to these sort of policies at a state and federal level that decisions are made, they put them in place, and then they haven't understood the full ramifications and practicalities of that policy, and they see it pretty quickly, and then they have all sorts of problems, and they quickly reverse it. We just don't want to see that happening, and in this case, we can't really afford to see that happening because the damage that we'll do to our reputation as an employer in agriculture for working holiday makers is huge. So there's so much to think about in this policy space, and I just don't think they've got this right.
0: Well, we'll see what happens, and kind enough to join us as always, Grain Producers SA CEO and Brad Perry. Appreciate you taking some time as always, Brad. Thank you.
1: No, thanks for having me as always, Chris.
0: It's Around SA.
2: 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It's why we're keeping news right here. Sure, we'll bring you updates from around the world, the country and the state. We'll also keep you in the loop with what's happening with the Port Pirie Council, the latest along the Copper Coast and across the Clare Valley and surrounds. 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

Thanks for joining us here on Around SA and 5AU and 5CS, where we play better music and we play more of it. There's definitely no exceptions with the great music we play as part of the Two Ups at Two. Some more double ups from your favourites coming in a moment's time, but I'm poking my head in to yet again point you to the station website. You should not be surprised by that. So have a good look at everything that I'm talking about and comb through to the places I'm not as well. The Community Guide is a place that we do talk about regularly, and I want to continue to push you there because there are all sorts of different things that are coming up for all different sorts of people, and that includes the York Peninsula Field Archers having a come and try day this Saturday. Now, the weather's warming up. No better time than the present to be out and about and to get a bit of vitamin D after the winter can be a little bit harsh in that respect. So if you want to try something that you've perhaps never tried before, you can discover archery in a fun, safe and friendly environment. So this is this Saturday from 9 to 11 and then 12 to 2. All they ask is that you wear enclosed shoes for obvious reasons. Long hair gets tied back, cash only. $10 a person, $20 for a family. Get in touch with them on their social media pages as well if you want to give them a bit of advance notice that you're rocking up. So there's plenty of interesting events happening all across our regions. So find out where you need to be for these, what you can do. It's all via the station website. So head there and have a good look around. And whilst you're combing through that, we'll get you back to the Two Ups at Two. This is Around SA.

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1: Welcome back all, and lovely to have you on Around SA. And as I always say, at this very point of the afternoon, it's a good time for you to put the kettle on, I think. Nice cup of tea or coffee, maybe even a small treat, because it is a Tuesday. It's the worst day of the week. I think we can all agree on that. So give you something a little extra to get through the back half of this afternoon. And within the last hour of Around SA, as always, we dive into the text line, and it's a busy one today. My needle in a haystack call out in the first hour has actually worked, and we've got some really good texts in regards to birthdays which match up within generations, or coincidences in that respect. I wasn't quite sure what I was going to get, but we've got a handful, so I'm looking forward to getting into that soon, as well as our discussion last hour in regards to backpackers, holiday visa program changes. Rebecca Sharkey's suggestion that uni and TAFE students should be incentivised to go out to the regions to work in summer and pay off their HECS debt with an incentive, which I don't mind the idea of, but you need buy-in from the students. So there's plenty to discuss. We'll get to it all, as well as talking about Flinders University's latest study into aged care ownership and the ramifications for that. We'll get to it all and plenty more after the 3pm news, sport and weather.
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3: Let me tell you a story about Bert Gerber. He has a barn full of animals. About 60 turkeys, a whole lot of chickens.
4: Yep.
3: Woke up to hear a noise he'd never heard before.
4: But he's on a farm. Wouldn't he hear that all the time?
3: No, that's what's interesting. He had a goose that had never honked before. The goose honked was because the barn was on fire. Little Goosey making this noise. Saved the day, and Goosey has been rewarded with his favourite snack.
4: Didn't end up on the dinner table.
3: No.
4: Those other ones would be, oh, good on you, Goosey.
3: Imagine if they all went up in flames. That smells delicious.
5: Jonesy and Amanda.
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5: 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Watch the new season of Outlander, Blood of My Blood, now only on Stan.
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9: Hello, I'm Monique Crichton. Two teenagers arrested in connection with the shooting of an 11-year-old boy in Sydney have been released, but one 18-year-old has since been charged over the incident in the city's northwest. Naomi Moore from New South Wales Police says the investigation has a long way to go.
10: This shooting at this stage does not appear to be linked directly to current conflicts. However, a number of individuals that were inside the unit at the time are well known to New South Wales Police, and their association with organised crime is being considered by investigators.
9: The child remains in a critical condition. Federal police have charged a Queensland man for allegedly bribing officials overseas following the suspicious death of a woman in Bangladesh. The 51-year-old is accused of paying $90,000 to influence the investigation, including getting his name scrubbed off police records. He'll front court in Brisbane. The suspicious death investigation remains ongoing. The makers of weight loss drug Mounjaro are setting up a direct dispensing service, which has triggered talk of a potential price drop. There's some hope competing distributors would undercut each other to fill scripts for the costly drug, which is not on the PBS. And horror has dominated at the box office for Hoyts this past weekend. Resident Evil taking $3.86 million on its opening weekend. Practical Magic 2 was the second most popular flick, while the John Farnham concert celebration attracted over 23,000 fans who couldn't get seats at Rod Laver Arena.
0: 5CS. Your sport now.
9: In sport, all eyes will be on the AFL Tribunal tonight with the grand final hopes of Lion star Lachie Neale on the line. Brisbane is challenging the one-match ban given to him for a gut punch on Hawthorn's Jack Ginnivan. He wants to line up against the Dockers on Saturday. And Olympic gold medalist and world champion pole vaulter Steve Hooker is preparing to take over from John Bertrand as chair of the Sport Australia Hall of Fame. The America's Cup icon is retiring after 21 years. That's the latest in news and sport.
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11: Clear this evening on the waters. Southeasterly winds to 15 knots, seas around 1 metre. Overnight lows ranging from 7 on the York Peninsula to 8 in Port Augusta. Tomorrow, sunny on the waters. Northeasterly winds to 15 knots, seas below 1 metre. Top temps ranging from 25 in the Clare Valley to 30 in Port Augusta.
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1: I have a feeling that the story I'm about to tell you will be very cathartic to a lot of people listening, in a weird way. And the reason why I think that is that there's a lot of things you would love to do in life, but you're not allowed to. And when it comes to people breaking the social rules around you, there are a lot of people who would love to act out and give their own sense of justice for everyone around, but you just can't do it. Over in Los Angeles, a man has been arrested after he allegedly pepper sprayed another moviegoer who was using a mobile phone during a film. I'm not condoning this behaviour. I'm just saying there would be a lot of people listening who would have thought about it in their time. Investigators say the suspect, 34-year-old Matthew Ware, became upset with another patron who was using his mobile phone during the movie and pepper sprayed him. Two other moviegoers reported experiencing irritation from the pepper spray and were treated at a local hospital, essentially as collateral damage within all of this. Joe Rodriguez is a witness. He says, everything was normal and all of a sudden behind me I hear the sound of an aerosol can, like a spray, and then a guy yells out, I just got pepper sprayed. This guy just pepper sprayed me. Yeah, so there you go. You're not allowed to do that. I'm not endorsing it. I'm just saying there are a lot of people who I'm sure have been to movies in their time and have heard somebody just being a pain and would have loved to have done something. So I hope that scratched an itch in some form for you. Yeah. No further questions. 0417 063 963. We get to the text line next, as there's a bit to get to, and I appreciate you interacting with the program as per usual. Also within this last hour, Flinders University's done a study into aged care ownership and the rate of hospitalisations between government-owned properties, non-for-profits and for-profits. And I think you might be able to guess where the higher hospitalisation rate is, which leads us to a bit of a problem. So we'll get to all of this and plenty more. After we start with Bob Seger and his Silver Bullet Band, this is Hollywood Nights. Great to have your company, everyone. It's been a very good afternoon to you.

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1: How many ports do we have in South Australia?
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1: Really?
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Welcome back, my friends, far and wide across this state or even country of ours. Always a pleasure to have you. I'm Chris Guscott for Around SA, and it's now time to cannonball into a very busy text line today. And I'm looking forward to talking about what you're talking about on 0417 063963. We'll start with the serious stuff, and that was last hour, where we were talking about holiday working visas, the Holiday Maker program. Long story short, the changes made by the federal government, not only with some of the delays that are coming with these visas, but a potential ballot system down the line, is going to put at jeopardy the workforce out in regional areas, and in particular agricultural sectors, but tourism industries as well. And we had last hour Brad Perry from Grain Producers SA, who said approximately 31% of workers within the grain industry could be subjected to changes within this, which is a huge workforce shortfall as this to come together. Rebecca Sharkey last hour, we were talking about her idea that she suggested today, which is we get TAFE and uni students in the summer to go out to regional areas and work, and they can get additional incentives to take money off of their HECS debt, which I don't think is a bad idea, but you need buy-in from everybody involved, and whether that happens, nobody knows. So, to the text line. 918 says, work/tourist visitors have nothing to do with immigration. Labor has no business acumen. It's a lame reaction to what right-wing policies. No, it's got a definite connection. It's not the be-all and end-all, and no one's saying that this is going to fix the problem entirely, right? It's just one aspect to it. But if you want to talk about people who work in the country for 3 years as backpackers, and immigration's largest problem is that it takes up housing, then you've got these backpackers in houses for 3 years. So you will free it up if you have less of them. So it's definitely connected. So, look, it's, again, not the be-all and end-all. And, yes, anything that really gets said or done from here seems quite reactionary to what has been suggested by One Nation, for example. But it definitely still has an impact. So appreciate the message nonetheless. Mike says, afternoon, Chris. Afternoon, Mike. Why not just increase the actual working time as specified in the visa conditions? For a first-time visa holder, they only have to work for 3 months out of 12 months of the visa, and they only need to do the work if they want to apply for a second visa. If they want to come out here as a quote-unquote worker rather than a tourist, they should actually work. That might be difficult to implement, but I don't mind the idea. If you could be as accountable as possible for every visa, then that's exactly how it should work. Yeah, maybe. I don't know. If you use just pay sheets, that might be a little easier to trace than some other things. So, yeah, don't mind the idea, Mike. So, thank you. First hour of the program, I put out a call that I thought was going to be difficult to find people to respond to. But, boy, was I wrong, which is fantastic. I'm really glad I did this. So, first hour of the show, I was telling you about the Guinness World Record that's now been set by a lineage in the States where five generations have someone with exactly the same birthday. So just to run you through this in case you missed it. The 14th of September is when Arthur Bell was born last year. His mother was born in 1997, grandfather in 1972, great-grandmother in 1949, and great-great-grandfather in 1907. They were all born on the 14th of September. And I wasn't looking for five generations, but I was intrigued to know what it looked like in your family, for example, or if you knew anybody that had these types of quirky numerology in this respect. So let's now run through them all, because there's a fair few, and I was really surprised by this. So 154 says, my niece and her dad were born on the same day, April 16th, so thank you. Buzz. Now, stay with me here. So Jules is Buzz's partner. So he said, Jules's mum is the 28th of July. Jules is the 28th of August. Jules's daughter is the 28th of September. And my grandson is born the 28th of August. That's amazing. Surely that's got to be some type of record in itself. All on the same day in different months. So there you go. Steve says, hi, Chris. First time riding in. Thank you, Steve, for joining in. He says, in my family, my daughter, my sister, and my nephew all share a date. We also know about six others on this same day.

0: from Renmark says, we have two daughters who are 16 and 18 and both have the same birthday, 2 years apart. Wow, that's amazing. At least you remember the birthdays. That'd be quite easy to do. This one, though, I think takes the cake. Fordo from Swan Hill says, good afternoon, Chris. Our daughter shares her birthday with both of her grandmothers. 14th of March. Now, see, for me, that's impressive because the two grandmothers coming together from different families, of course. Wow, that is amazing. So if you have anything like that, 0417 063 963. Again, I am surprised we had as many texts on that as we did, but I appreciate your input. It's Around SA.
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2: 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Tom Venning, Federal Member for Grey, will join us to talk about what's been happening in Canberra. And of course, we have $115 on the line with our secret sound. Call in after 8:30 on the Big Breakfast to have a guess and win yourself the prize.
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0: It's Around to SA this Tuesday, the 22nd of September. Chris Guscott here with you. And I appreciate a very busy text line today. So thanks to everybody who's joined in. If you want to squeeze a message in late, you most certainly can. You can try your luck on 0417 063963. The last topic of the program, I should say, for Around SA today is in regards to Flinders University, who have done a study looking at long-term aged care facilities. Now, what they've done is they have surveyed over 205,000 residents across the country in three different categories, which is government-owned facilities, non-for-profits, and for-profits. Now, I think you can guess where I'm going with this, but Flinders University was looking into three main categories within that, which was mortality, of course, being the most severe of all of this, unexpected hospitalizations, and also emergency department presentations within this. And, as you might suspect, they found that the rate of these hospitalizations as well as the mortality instances, they have found that non-for-profits and government facilities were performing far better than for-profits. Now, if you want a broader example of what a for-profit healthcare system looks like, just look at America. So that's not necessarily a surprise, but I just want to comment on it because we are very much staring down the barrel of an aging demographic. You probably would have seen in regards to the intergenerational report that's been released over the last 36 hours or so that fertility rate's gone down, and what we're going to be looking at is we need to figure out how to accommodate for older people who are going to live longer as well. I mean, within that report, I know it's 40 years from now and who knows what's going to happen, but they're expecting women to live to the average of 89, which means hopefully they're in good health when they get there, but if they are required to go into these longer-term aged care facilities, we're already struggling for aged care beds as it is. So investment's going to be needed within this. A couple of points I want to just quickly take out of it. First and foremost, on a personal note, that might be something worth looking at if you are being required to make a decision of that nature soon. I know that, like I said, it seems fairly obvious when you say it out loud. If you're talking about a for-profit, they are a bit more interested in the stakeholder, potentially, than if you're talking about a non-for-profit which puts its money back in, or government facilities, which, if that facility is not performing well, it reflects poorly on the government. So you can understand their incentives there too. Secondly, though, how we go about having aged care facilities pop up around the place and who owns them may be important down the line too. So I encourage you to just take a moment to look over that. It's very stats heavy, I apologise, but you should just be able to comb through the summary if you so please. But I found it very intriguing and something just to keep an eye on. As, like I said, the intergenerational report has got a lot of people talking about what the future might look like. And again, if I went back to 1986 and asked you how you would predict 2026, I can guarantee you get nothing right. So by 2066, it's going to look extremely different, of course, but it's the best of what we can do. And if it looks like an aging demographic, we need to be prepared for that, then here's something to keep in mind as well as to who is owning these facilities and how they're going about it. So 0417 063963 is our number. It's Around SA.
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5AU and 5CS, where we play better music and we play more of it. And it's nearly time for me to wrap up the program once more, as 4pm's my cue to leave. That's not too far away. But before I get out of here, another great show on the way, albeit tomorrow morning. It's The Big Breakfast with Jordan Curtis. Fantastic chats, all sorts of great music, a bit of banter along the way as well. It's a very entertaining listen. And The Secret Sound, thanks to Harvey Norman Wyala and Port Pirie. A new Secret Sound at $115. I want to make sure that you are having a crack at this early because, look, Jordan was under the pump a little bit last week. And truth be told, in my time at radio, which isn't a long, long time, but I've spent a bit of time on commercial radio now, but I've never seen it go back to back. So I found that absolutely amazing. Congratulations to the two people involved in history there. Jordan will probably be hoping that this one hangs on for a little bit. But if you want to have a go, tomorrow morning, $115 could be yours, thanks to Harvey Norman Wyala and Port Pirie. That's after 8:30. But of course, tune in from 6 as The Big Breakfast takes you through the morning. I've got a few more tracks for you, and we'll wrap up Around SA in a moment. Thanks for your company today.

0: all along the Pitchy Richie Railway. 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
1: Yes, a big thanks to you all for being a part of Around SA as we have moved through this Tuesday. Hopefully you've enjoyed it. The last 3 hours in the books, and I'll leave you to Jones and Amanda who are coming up next. They'll take you for the next 3 hours. Of course, tomorrow I'm back to do this all again, and Wednesdays look very different to all the other workdays as the Midweek Mind Games barrels its way through. It's that pokey little quiz designed for you out in regional SA or wherever you may be to try to knock some of the dust out of the cogs of your mind, and we will, of course, do that from 1 o'clock tomorrow. So goodbye for now. Have a wonderful evening. Please stay safe on the roads, of course, and yes, I'll talk to you tomorrow.

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2: Let me tell you a story about Bert Gerber. He has a barn full of animals, about 60 turkeys, a whole lot of chickens.
3: Yep.
2: Woke up to hear a noise he'd never heard before.
4: But he's on a farm. Wouldn't he hear that all the time?
2: No, that's what's interesting. He had a goose that had never honked before. The goose honked was because the barn was on fire. Little Goosey making this noise saved the day. And Goosey has been rewarded with his favourite snack.
4: Didn't end up on the dinner table.
2: No.
4: Those other ones would be, oh, good on you, Goosey.
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8: Hello, I'm Monique Crichton. More than 1,200 people have been charged in relation to a week-long crackdown on drug trafficking and organised crime, both here and in New Zealand. Authorities claim they've seized significant quantities of meth, heroin, cannabis and cocaine, alongside firearms and more than $2 million in cash. An 11-year-old boy is fighting for life after being shot in the face and neck in Sydney's northwest. Superintendent Naomi Moore says police are now investigating whether anyone present at the unit has links to organised crime.
9: We've got a number of people who aren't necessarily cooperating with us at the moment. There is a lot of work that needs to be done. There are a lot of people that need to be spoken to. And we are looking at all possibilities in terms of what transpired in that unit. It is all open for investigation and consideration at the moment.
8: An 18-year-old's been charged with recklessness over the incident. Fire crews in southeast Queensland are being put to the test. They're dealing with a bushfire bearing down on the rural community of Teela. We've had a sad update from Sydney shark attack survivor Leah Stewart. Her skin graft has failed, meaning her leg wound remains open just over 3 months since she lost her arm in the Coogee Beach attack. And Lionel Richie has been spotted heading to dinner at Mr. Chow in Beverly Hills, his first public appearance since a health scare landed him in hospital last month. The 77-year-old all smiles and giving the waiting media the thumbs up.
0: 5CS, your sport now.
8: In sport, Nick Daicos is still pinching himself after collecting his first Brownlow medal, having been runner-up twice. The Collingwood star says it's not only winning that's blown him away, but the vote count.
10: To get 47 votes is pretty wild to me. That's obviously a massive amount. It's a record-breaking amount and, yeah, probably not something that I could have predicted ever.
8: And Fremantle fans are tipped to flock to training tomorrow while 3,000 watch the Lions' final outing today in Brisbane ahead of Saturday's grand final showdown. That's the latest in news and sport.
11: Tom Benning here, federal member for Grey. From the coast of the Outback, here's your local weather update.
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12: Clear this evening. On the waters, southeasterly winds to 15 knots, seas around 1 metre. Overnight lows ranging from 7 on the York Peninsula to 8 in Port Augusta. Tomorrow, sunny. On the waters, northeasterly winds to 15 knots, seas below 1 metre. Top temps ranging from 25 in the Clare Valley to 30 in Port Augusta.
4: It's Jonesy and Amanda here.
2: We ask the big questions. For example, when you think of ET and ET skin, what do you imagine the texture is?
4: I'd imagine that he'd be slimy.
2: Is ET a he?
4: ET is a he. Or he might be non-binary.
2: He's a bit like Bugs Bunny. He liked to dress up in a little nightie for a while, didn't he?
4: No, he didn't. They put him in a nightie and then they dressed him up as a grandma.
2: Wow. dressing up. But we
4: hang on. E.T. didn't insist on it.
2: Didn't he?
4: He didn't.
2: Didn't he? Anyway, we hear from the horse's mouth, i.e. Steven Spielberg, as to what the consistency of E.T.'s skin was really like.
4: And don your tin hat.
2: Oh, yes.
4: Tin Hat Tuesday. It's Jonesy and Amanda driving you home for Jam Nation.
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0: Jonesy and Amanda driving you home.
1: I've just been looking at this interview that a journalist has done with someone from the New York Times. She's speaking, her name is Rachel Abrams, and she hosts the New York Times podcast, The Daily. I love that podcast. I listen to that all the time.
0: Mm-hmm.
1: But she was recently interviewing Steven Spielberg, and she asked him a really quirky question.
2: Was E.T. slimy or dry?
1: Was E.T. slimy or dry? Before I play the answer, what do you think?
0: I thought maybe a little leathery. You know, when he was, they found him in the creek. Remember they found him in the creek? It was a bit slimy then when he was unwell.
1: Ryan, what do you think? You seen E.T.?
3: I have seen it. It's a long time ago. I think he's slimy.
1: I pictured him like the neck of a Galapagos turtle, sort of dry, dry and leathery.
0: Maybe
1: like an
0: the
1: elephant.
0: Consistency of a elephant.
1: An elephant.
0: Elephant's trunk.
1: So that's what we think. Here's what Steven Spielberg said when asked, was E.T. slimy or dry?
4: E.T. What a wild question. E.T. Was a little moist, but never slimy.
2: A little moist, but never slimy. Was that an actual directive you gave?
4: E.T. was only dry when E.T. got sick.
2: Right,
4: and
2: right,
4: then
2: right.
4: E.T. was dry.
2: Okay, moist, but
4: I've
2: not...
4: I've never been asked that question before. Ever.
2: So basically the answer is in the middle. So all the friends I've argued with about this over the years, everybody's a little right.
4: When I hear the word slimy, I think it's H.R. Giger Alien with when the teeth come out.
2: Uh-huh.
4: That's slimy.
2: Okay.
4: E.T. never had the tendrils of drool.
2: Right, no, it's true. No, he didn't
4: go that far.
1: Mm. But maybe Steven Spielberg.
0: Yeah, he's got a bit of a
1: But he said it was a bit like a dog's nose, that he was when it was dry, it meant it wasn't well. That's what they say about a dog's nose, don't they? If it's wet, it's healthy.
0: I thought a dog always had to have a moist nose.
1: Yeah, that's right. If the nose is dry, it means it's not well, which is the same as E.T.
0: Okay.
1: In that same interview, do you want to know what E.T.'s birth name was, E.T.'s real name?
0: Sure, I didn't know this.
1: Gavin? No, it was it was Zrek.
0: Zrek.
1: Z-R-E-K. Zrek, because apparently there was a 9-page sequel treatment titled E.T. 2 Nocturnal Fears, but didn't go anywhere. But the character's real name was revealed to be Zrek.
0: Wow. There was never a sequel for E.T., was there?
1: No.
0: You would have thought in the world of sequels, and especially Spielberg, he's bang up for a sequel.
1: Imagine the bike he'd be on next time.
0: Yeah, what would he be doing?
1: Electric bike.
0: Slimy, not the first slimy A-lister in Hollywood, eh?
1: Aye.
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0: Hello, it's Jonesy and Amanda driving you home.
1: Do you believe in that the world is flat? I don't know, eh?
2: Tin Hat Tuesday, this is where we share the conspiracy theories, or I do, that have crossed my desk. I want you to know I don't believe these things.
0: But and you don't have a desk.
2: I find them quite fascinating. And then, of course, we'd like to hear your conspiracy theories.
0: Sure.
2: But here's a couple that I found. You know how there's lots of conversation at the moment about how all the data centers are taking up so much water and energy for AI.
0: Mm-hmm.
2: People are saying, why does it have to be fresh water? If we've got so much technology, why can't we use oceans? Why can't we use other water? Why does it have to be fresh water? This man has a theory that it's not for data centers at all.
3: The data centers are the power stations for the underground bunkers for the elite, and they're not using water to cool the data centers. They're just diverting the water to the underground city so that they have it.
2: The elites are living in underground cities, and this is just fresh water for them to live underground.
0: If I was an elite...
2: And you are.
0: Why? I'm in this glass building looking out over a beautiful harbour. Why would I be living in an underground cave?
2: Maybe they're just preparing underground cities for when the elites are run out of town by everyone else. I don't know. Well, that's probably another conspiracy theory, that the elites need to drink children's blood and live underground. I don't know.
0: It doesn't sound very appealing.
2: No, well, I agree. But maybe we're not elite enough. Maybe the Obamas, the Clintons, these are the people that they say are the big elites who are preparing to live underground, maybe.
0: Okay.
2: Like a couple of mole rats. All right, do you want to hear another one about Colonel Sanders?
0: I love KFC.
2: What conspiracy theory could we possibly have about the man himself?
0: The mashed potato and gravy is actually...
2: Hush your mouth!
0: Is actually mashed potato and gravy.
2: Have a listen to this one.
4: I believe that Colonel Sanders of KFC was secretly an Asian man.
5: 100% disagree.
4: I know.
5: Do you think Colonel Sanders was Asian?
4: 11 herbs and spices? Dog. White people don't even have 11 herbs and spices today.
5: But that's true. That's all.
4: I'll tell you who does have secret herbs and spices. Asians. Right? The 1950s was a hard time to be an Asian entrepreneur. It's almost impossible. It's dangerous. Right after World War II? Are you kidding me? So he had to create a persona, a character, the Colonel. A white southern gentleman, white suit, bolo tie, horn-rimmed glasses, lily-white goatee.
2: And then they show a series of photographs and say, have a look, there's a touch of Japanese or Hawaiian about
0: him. To the Colonel.
2: To the Colonel, that's what they're saying. He said, and I'm not proposing that this is true, he said that white people don't have 11 herbs and spices even now, let alone in the 50s, and you couldn't be a food entrepreneur or an entrepreneur of any kind if you were Japanese then.
0: So is finger rickin' good.
2: Oh, wow. Okay. It's been nice working with you, Brendan.
0: Oh,
2: I really.
0: Come on,
2: let's blame the aliens for diverting your brain then for a minute. All letters are addressed to Brendan Jones. Do you have a conspiracy theory? You can't say anything anymore. It makes me so angry.
0: Get me a podcast now.
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1: Do you believe in that the world is flat? I don't know, eh?
0: For it is Tin Hat Tuesday. Already we've had water is not used to cool so-called data centres, but it's actually used to cool the bunkers of the elites.
2: Not to cool them, but to provide fresh water for the bunkers, the elites who are going to be living underground.
0: Can I just blue sky this a bit?
2: I haven't seen the council plans for their underground
0: lairs.
2: You're
0: Johnny Richie Pants.
2: Yeah.
0: And you choose not to live up here in nature's gift, but under the ground.
2: Where they've created incredible more nature's gifts. Beautiful underground cities where they're safe from the lights.
0: You seem to know a lot about this.
2: This is what I'm assuming. We
0: I saw you eating a lizard at lunchtime too.
2: I wasn't eating a lizard. I was a lizard.
0: Oh, yeah, yeah, because the lizards eat. What do the lizards eat?
2: I don't know, but my eyes go.
0: Okay. Also, Colonel Sanders was not a Southern gentleman, but an Asian.
2: An Asian, because he had 51 herbs and spices, which apparently...
0: No, he had 11 herbs and spices.
2: 11 herbs.
0: Don't put mayo on his herbs and spices.
2: And as this person says, white food did not have 11 herbs and spices, but in the 50s...
0: We just had salt and pepper.
2: Yeah, and also that a Japanese gentleman would not have been able to become an entrepreneur
0: when
2: in the 50s.
0: Eat Japanese food, like when they have the chicken katsu and things like that, that's pretty much KFC.
2: Yeah. Well,
0: there might be some merit in that.
2: I don't know.
0: Robert Milton has joined us. And you know what? I'm so glad you're back, Rob. We were worried. Rob?
3: Yeah, I'm here, mate.
0: I go, he wants us to play his intro.
2: I
0: Rob,
2: do it.
3: To do what? To go where? To do what? To go where? To go where?
0: Because last week, Rob went missing. And we got an email here, Rob. Hey guys, Sharon from Townsville here. Just wondering if you guys have a Tin Hat Tuesday Rob Only Edition podcast.
2: Only fans, Rob.
0: He's pretty damn funny and it'd be great to listen to all his theories in one sitting. Cheers. Rob.
3: Yeah, I can manage that.
0: Okay. What have you got for us today?
2: What have you got?
3: All right, you know Universal Pictures?
0: Yep.
3: I've got two questions here. I've got two questions, right? Universal Pictures, right?
2: Yep.
3: The 1927 icon.
2: The logo.
3: The spinning globe.
2: I've got it in front of me
3: globe.
2: Here.
3: Yep. Yeah. Now, how do they get the continents perfectly mapped out on that in 1927, 30 years before there was any satellite up in the atmosphere?
0: Well, I'd say just maps, usually. Yeah. Like, cartographers travelled the world.
2: And didn't, Galileo and all those people say the Earth was round?
0: Galileo's going,
2: he was
0: hello.
2: There before the 20s.
3: Yeah, but if you look at ancient maps, they're like from 400 years ago, maritime maps, they're all different.
0: Yeah, but, you know, they did all that stuff.
2: But is that actually
0: like
2: accurate?
0: Magellan
2: is the image, but are you sure that's one from that time? And was that image accurate or just an approximation of North and South America?
3: Mm. We'll have a look at it. It looks identical to pretty much all the photos that NASA took. That's another question, right?
0: Mm.
3: Now, how come all the photos from the Apollo missions, right, till now, all differ in the size of Africa? And also, how did they get photos, right, of the whole globe, right, since not... Of between 1980 and now, when satellites aren't even high enough to take a picture of the whole globe.
2: Well, you're saying we didn't even go into space. How are you saying they did it?
0: Yeah.
3: CGI.
0: Oh. We've missed you, Rob. Missed you. Thank you.
2: I'll see you at KFC. Thank you, Rob.
0: I could go with a three-piece feed right now. Thank you, Rob. Cameron has joined us.
2: Hello, Cameron.
0: From Botanic Ridge. Hello, Cameron.
2: What have you got to offer us for Tin Hat Tuesday?
4: Hello, Amanda and Brendan. It's two for one Tuesday. I've got two for you.
2: I'm ready to hear.
4: Okay, first one is, when it comes to Easter, white chocolate is just milk chocolate that's aged or left in the sun, so they've got to sell it at some marked-up price.
0: Okay. Sounds legit.
2: Yeah. Look, the white chocolate that's aged has all that spotty, crumbly stuff on it.
4: Yeah.
2: Okay.
4: It's been in the freezer too, just to preserve its shape.
0: Okay.
2: All right. Okay, that's a great one.
0: Well, I've got the big freckle egg that I bought you for last
2: year. That's not white, though.
0: Yeah, I know, but it's just in there. Your big freckle is in your filing cabinet.
2: It's got a lot of preservatives. It's still there. What else for Cameron?
4: Okay. You know those mascots at football, AFL, NRL games?
2: Yep. Yes.
4: You know, people wear suits at the club?
0: Mm.
4: They're actually players that are serving an inner sanction within the club that people don't know about. They've still got to pay their penance, so they go on the ground. They've got to give kids high fives, cop it from other opposition supporters.
0: That you know, is brilliant.
2: So are you saying they're current players who are having, who've had some indiscretion?
0: Yeah.
2: And the management have said, it's your turn in the suit this week?
4: Yeah.
0: I tell you what, Ben Cousins would have spent a bit of time in that suit.
2: Mummy smells.
0: That is brilliant.
2: Mummy tried to sell me something allegedly.
0: When I worked at another radio station, the boss there used to say if you did anything wrong, if you, you know, back announced Nickelback wrong or something, you'd have to go into the Wazza the Rock Dog costume.
2: What was the costume?
0: Remember,
2: he's a human. What was his costume?
0: Wazza the Rock Dog was a human, but they made a, back when radio had money, they made a mascot costume. So it was a rock dog, like a dog in a singlet, like human
2: did
0: standing.
2: Did you have to wear it?
0: No, I never wore it. No. But there was always that threat.
2: Well, lucky we don't make you, we don't punish you if you make a mistake. It'd be exhausting.
0: Do we have a mascot?
2: No, we don't. Do we have a, we should have a gold mascot. What would it be? A giant tin hat.
0: Okay. A golden hat, maybe. Thank you for all your calls.
2: Thank you. I've enjoyed this today. Thank you.
0: You can always join us and we'll work on the Rob podcast for you, Sharon, in Townsville.
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1: Hello there, it's Jonesy Demander's Jam Nation. Your Wicker movie seems to have set many hearts aflutter.
2: The trailer for this film dropped and people went crazy. It sounds completely improbable, duh. But when you hear that it's got Olivia Colman in it and Alexander Skarsgård, who's gorgeous, and he plays a character made of Wicker.
3: So then, fisherwoman, you caught yourself a lover yet?
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10: He has his days, I have mine, and we have our nights.
11: Ah! Is someone being murdered?
2: Hearts are fluttering all over the place, and the memes online from women are just hilarious. 50 Shades of Hay, it's been called. So people have been asking, just has it been shot in IMAX, asking for a friend, I'd like to see it on the big screen. This is some of the stuff that I've just really enjoyed lately. There's a woman who's done this thing. She's holding a small basket wrapped up like a baby, wondering where her husband, where has he gone? She's talking about the laundry basket. And then the laundry basket appears and it's got a scrap of underwear hanging out of it.
12: Where the hell are you? Swear to God, Wicker. You bet. What you say?
2: Where have you been? The thong hanging from your lid?
12: You know, I don't wear them. Who is she? We have a family.
2: It's so good. Actually, IKEA Australia has put out all this Wicker furniture, said made from husband material, and then said underneath, if you know, you know. Brilliant. There are shots of women going up and down the Wicker basket aisles at the shops to this music. But I thought this was good too. Big Wick energy is what we're talking about.
1: Big
2: here.
1: Wick energy.
2: I saw this and it said, I don't want one man up in arms about the sexy Wicker Man movie. We've put up with an entire franchise about you all having it off with pies for 25 years.
1: Oh.
2: Let us have this. You know, American pie, yeah. Where you had it off with a pie.
13: Oh, yeah.
14: Huh? Jim?
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2: Don't tell us we're weird.
0: Take a peek behind the scenes. 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
20: In sport, Nick Daicos is still pinching himself after collecting his first Brownlow medal, having been runner-up twice. The Collingwood star says it's not only winning that's blown him away, but the vote count.
21: To get 47 votes is pretty wild to me. That's obviously a massive amount. It's a record-breaking amount and, yeah, probably not something that I could have predicted ever.
20: And Fremantle fans are tipped to flock to training tomorrow while 3,000 watch the Lions' final outing today in Brisbane ahead of Saturday's grand final showdown. That's the latest in news and sport.
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23: Clear this evening on the waters. Southeasterly winds to 15 knots, seas around 1 metre. Overnight lows ranging from 7 on the York Peninsula to 8 in Port Augusta. Tomorrow, sunny on the waters. Northeasterly winds to 15 knots, seas below 1 metre. Top temps ranging from 25 in the Clare Valley to 30 in Port Augusta.
1: Well, hello there. It's Jonesy Demander here. You love satire, don't you?
2: I love it. Are you being satirical right now?
1: I love satire and I like Henry Britz.
2: I love Henry Britz. He's an Australian comedian who really became well known through his send-ups of Carl Stefanovic.
1: Yep.
2: It makes me so angry. He's going to be joining us on the show.
1: Also, here's a job for you maybe. NASA is looking for people to go to the moon.
2: Downside is I don't think you get to come back.
1: That's all coming up. It's Jonesy and Amanda driving you home for Jam Nation.
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0: It's Jonesy and Amanda driving you home for Jam Nation. Henry Bretz is a very funny guy. I discovered him on Instagram. He was parodying Carl Stefanovic. Mm-hmm. Remember, Carl Stefanovic put out a video about how great Australia was in the 70s and 80s. And I, as a kid of that era, was pretty good. Yeah, riding around in the back of the utes.
1: Well, that's because you're a kid and you don't know, you don't know any better.
0: And that was my point about it. Back then, we just lived our lives and it was great. We didn't have to sort of naval gaze as much as we seem to do.
1: No, but also if you were a marginalised member of our society, you weren't having as good a time as all these other people who go, wasn't it great?
0: But as a reply, Henry came up with this impression of Carl's impression.
2: I grew up in the outskirts of Brizzy in the 70s, 80s and 90s. Dad was a truck driver. Mum was a jar of Vegemite. Dad rode his pet kangaroo named Robert Menzies to the pub every morning. I went to school barefoot and fully naked with whole echidnas and cheese for morning tea. At bath time, Mum would wash us down in the backyard with a whole bottle of Bundy. This was a time when you could order a packet of cigarettes off the menu at Hungry Jack's and smoke them right there in the restaurant. When you kissed your dad on the lips, but it wasn't gay because homosexuals hadn't been invented yet.
1: He's so good.
0: He does a radio show. 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
0: And he's got a stand-up show, and he's going to tell us all about it next.
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0: It's Jonesy and Amanda driving you home for Jam Nation.
1: We are pathetically excited. Our next guest has had one of those years where life suddenly gets very weird very quickly. Henry Bretz is a radio host, a comedian from the Sunshine Coast, who's become an online sensation thanks to his uncanny Carl Stefanovic impressions. They're so spot on that Carl followed him, unfollowed him, and then blocked him. It's a hell of a roller coaster. I think Sportsbet has you taking on Carl's job, actually, Henry, but let's meet you.
0: Here
1: and
0: he
1: say
0: is.
1: Hello, Henry Bretz. Hello.
0: Give it up.
2: Good afternoon. Very nice to meet you. Stoked to be here.
1: Before Carl kind of self-sabotaged, had he been on your radar as someone that you could do an impression of?
2: Not at all. And it's really interesting because I had never done an impression of Carl. I sincerely don't really do many impressions. The first video I made was when he released a video he didn't make, in fairness, but he did narrate it and endorsed it on the podcast, which was this sort of 2-minute nostalgia video. It was AI slop, essentially, and it was, remember back in the 70s when Australia was great and I used to go to school every morning barefoot with a whole salami for lunch. And I knew at least, and I researched, I was like, Carl went to Churchy in Brisbane, which is one of the more elite schools in Queensland. And I was like, I'm next to certain they wouldn't have let you come to school barefoot. And then he saw that video, which was the first one that blew up, my sort of parody of, yep, my dad was a truck driver, my mum was a jar of Vegemite, that whole. And then after that, he actually liked that video on Instagram and immediately followed me. And the next day was when I brought out a video that was perhaps a little sharper, exactly mocking the sausage sandwich claim that he said his wife had been watching Anthony Albanese's address about fuel, was so enraged that she could not quell her emotion and lobbed a sausage sandwich at the TV, which I found to be a bit of a stretch. And he then unfollowed me. I don't think he liked that video as much. Nah. And from there, it just connected with so many people. It's one of those gold mines you're looking for in comedy, isn't it? Where you're like, you're trying to find something that everyone's noticed, but nobody's raised. And that turned out to be the thing with Carl. I did think, am I the only one noticing that he's sort of trying to do this this Joe Rogan cosplay? I mean, it's annoying. People started saying Joe Bogan, which he then acknowledged, so it lost the fun. I've chosen Bush Tucker Carlson as my new alternative. But yeah, it's nice that it connected with a lot of people who were also raising a couple of eyebrows at his new turn.
0: If he approached you to go on his podcast, would you?
2: It's interesting. I recently appeared on a former competitor of yours, Mr. Carl Sandland.
0: Oh, yes. Yep. Show.
2: And we just live in an interesting time because I personally don't live in a world where appearing with someone is an endorsement of everything they have said or will say again. And I usually am more than happy to go along, look someone in the eye and disagree with them or debate them. I feel that's important. But I did go along on the premise of surprising Carl, and he was going to be there and we were going to spring him. Carl pulled out at the last minute. I'd already flown to Sydney. So I was there mocking Carl, but on a program that, again, the host and I have not a lot in common, but the reaction to that online was interesting, especially with my followers.
1: What was the reaction?
2: There was a lot of criticism, but the idea that by appearing with someone, you are endorsing them, which anyone who listened to the full appearance, him and I disagreed on lots of stuff. We argued, we pushed back against each other. So, but I imagine if I did go on Carl's show, if he tried to say, let's settle this in person, let's look each other in the eye.
1: That's no fun.
2: My instinct would be, at the end of the day, I'm a comedian first and not an activist. So I would, for the comic effect, I think it would be funny to have Carl and Carl in the same room going at each other.
0: Henry, it's just great to see what you're doing, mate. And maybe more comedians, less activists in the world. Maybe that's what we need.
1: No, I think more comedian activists we need.
0: Oh, the comedian / activists?
1: Yes, absolutely. Okay. But I know that you're going to be performing in Queensland. It'd be great to see you all around the country. For tickets, I love the name of the show, Henry Bretz, Carl Stefanovic, Live and Angry Comedy Show. Head to goodchatcomedy.com and hopefully you can go national with this show as well.
2: Yeah, thank you so much, Amanda. We will be, I will be aiming, I say we, like me and the characters, I'm trying not to be that actor. Myself, I will be aiming to get to Sydney at least by the end of the year. Yeah, and down to Melbourne as well. So hopefully we'll be around.
0: We'll right. get them all in the Tarago. I would imagine Carl would be driving.
2: Indeed, all barefoot.
0: All barefoot.
1: No electric vehicles to be seen. Well, make sure you come and see us when you get here.
0: Henry Bretz, thank you.
2: Thank you, guys. Appreciate thank you. It.
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0: It's Jonesy and Amanda driving you home for Jam Nation.
1: Now, some footage has gone viral of a woman on a cruise.
0: I like cruises.
1: I like cruises too. I've been on some great cruises. This woman, though, I mean, a cruise, a wonderful way to relax, kick off your shoes.
0: When I was a kid, I watched The Love Boat. It was always great.
1: Yeah, my favourite episode of The Love Boat was when the staff were convinced that Helen Reddy had become a pot plant. You could believe that on The Love Boat.
0: Hang on, is that true?
1: No, well, she didn't actually become a pot plant.
0: Why?
1: But something happened that made them think she had.
0: Jeez, Isaac must have been making the, slipped a few Mickeys. Few Mickeys in the drinks.
1: Yes, I think.
0: At Starfies.
1: Maybe so. I am woman and now I'm a pot plant.
0: Hey, man.
1: So anyway, this footage has gone viral because this woman has kicked off her shoes, which is great. You're near a pool, you're relaxing.
0: Yeah.
1: But she hasn't kicked off her shoes near the pool. She's kicked off her shoes at the buffet.
0: Oh,
1: and she's sitting with her shoes off and she's

0: got an itchy foot. Don't rub your face, Ryan. It's an itchy foot, and it says here it appeared to have a rash.
1: Oh, come on.
0: And she takes a shoe off, scratches it with her hand, and then to the horror of the person that's filming, she takes a fork from the table and scratches her foot with the fork. These are the people in your neighbourhood. They really are. You know, recently, I'm going to sound like a tosser, but I was flying business class. I was in a business class lounge. I'd been on a holiday.
1: Which airline?
0: Cathay Pacific, which was lovely. We're in Hong Kong.
1: Not too tossery.
0: But we're in Hong Kong. It was lovely. But there's a man sitting there.
1: It's like if you say you're flying business in Malaysia, everyone goes, yeah, good on you.
0: Well, there's a man in the lounge. And, and there weren't that many seats around. So, we didn't sit in the main part because the seats that were free, one guy had his shoes and his socks off and he's got his feet up on the seat in the lounge. And at one point he had his leg up and the other one was dangling off the top of it. So he's flapping it around in midair.
1: Oh, look, I know
0: it's disgusting. Are you going to defend him?
1: I wouldn't do that myself, but I wouldn't be bent out of shape.
0: I'm bent out of shape. I became full Karen pinch face.
1: Did you?
0: I just kept glaring at him.
1: Do your pinch face.
0: I kept glaring at him, hoping he'd look up and see my cranky face. In the end, I was the only person that upset myself.
1: The way that men read signals, he probably thought, oh, I'm on here now.
0: That woman gurning at me with lust.
1: That pinched faced woman.
0: I'm half undressed already.
1: It looks like a pot plant.
0: You know, what's wrong with people?
1: What's wrong? Keep your shoes on. You're out in public.
0: Yeah, don't put your feet unless up on the seat and don't take your shoes off.
1: Unless you're Chris Hemsworth wandering around Noosa.
0: Yeah, that's different. An airline lounge, bare feet on the seats.
1: And certainly
0: no, thank
1: not
0: you.
1: At the buffet.
0: No, not with scratching your foot with a fork.
1: Would you like
0: some
1: parmesan?
0: Use chopsticks, please.
1: No, thank you.
0: Oh, yuck.
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0: 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Update.
1: Hi there, I'm Rana Hussein. The Saints will be without Tiana Smith for Sunday's Round 7 AFLW clash against the Gold Coast. The star midfielder has been hit with a one-match ban for a rough tackle on West Coast Ella Roberts at the weekend. In the NRLW, Broncos forward Lillian Yarrow is free to play in next week's prelim after receiving a warning for a dangerous tackle in the weekend win over the Knights. And in netball, the Diamonds have today announced their playing squad for this year's Constellation Cup. Liz Watson will captain the Aussies in the series, which gets underway in Auckland on October 18th.
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5: Hello, I'm Monique Crichton. The Reserve Bank governor denies a rate rise next week is a foregone conclusion. The major banks are all tipping a jump with another in November. But Michelle Bullock denies she's been hinting another rise is inevitable.
6: All we've really been highlighting is, I would say, not a position on interest rates, but highlighting here are some of the risks that we think might be materialising, which are going to be important for considering whether to raise rates.
5: Jurors involved in the Bolamar Condon murder trial have been told the former Sydney cop denies murdering Jesse Baird and Luke Davies, arguing he acted in self-defence during confrontations inside Baird's Paddington home. Prosecutors allege the killings were deliberate. Queensland police say it doesn't appear that a Fraser Coast teen planning to carry out three public attacks had religious or political motivations. The 14-year-old Maryborough boy's case has been mentioned in Brisbane today. He's accused of possessing violent extremist material. Pauline Hanson is disgusted with Nine News. It follows the airing of an interview with the leader of the KKK in the US, who says it's heartening to see One Nation surge in the polls. Hanson says Nine should be ashamed of itself for broadcasting an interview promoting the group's views. Authorities have confirmed that the death of Cindy Crawford's son is being investigated as a suspected overdose. 27-year-old Presley Gerber had been in rehab at the time.
4: 5CS, your sport now.
5: In sport, Lions fans have flocked to training in Brisbane in droves ahead of Saturday's grand final with the Dockers. Lachie Neal's appeal against a one-match ban is being determined by the AFL Tribunal tonight. In the NRL, Sam Walker's been named to return for the Roosters against the Dolphins on Friday, just weeks after ankle surgery. Nathan Cleary also set to take the field for the Panthers against the Knights as the march to the grand final continues. That's the latest in news and sport.
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8: Clear this evening, on the waters, southeasterly winds to 15 knots, seas around 1 metre. Overnight lows ranging from 7 on the York Peninsula to 8 in Port Augusta. Tomorrow, sunny on the waters, northeasterly winds to 15 knots, seas below 1 metre. Top temps ranging from 25 in the Clare Valley to 30 in Port Augusta.
9: Well, hello there. Have you ever run out of toilet paper?
10: Where's this going?
9: Well, the man has got a novel way in case you've run out of toilet paper.
10: You know, I'm always up for meeting people who are maybe saving money, a little bit frugal, a little bit environmental.
9: When does that happen?
10: But this guy, wait to hear what he does.
9: Yeah, he's got a bit of homegrown going.
10: Yeah.
9: Also, the pub test, adult pool parties.
10: Please, no.
9: That's coming up. It's Jonesy and Amanda driving you home for Jam Nation.
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0: It's Jonesy and Amanda driving you home for Jam Nation.
1: Look, it all started when, and rightly so, we tried to stop the hole in the ozone layer.
0: And it's fixed. And did you know that?
1: It is fixed.
0: It's coming back,
1: this
0: baby.
1: This is what you can do when the world decides we're all on the same side.
0: Hydrochlorofluorocarbons. You did the science show. CFCs.
1: I think that's CFCs.
0: So we got it out of air conditioning, aerosols.
1: Fridges.
0: Yep.
1: All that stuff. Crazy aerosols. But at some stage, there are some people who I just think, I like to think I'm an environmental person.
0: Yeah, you're almost a
1: greenie. I have won an Environmental Peace Prize from the UN for the stories I did on Beyond 2000 about the destruction of the rainforest.
0: I thought it was when you got caught in the sand at Rio at the beach.
1: Look, there was a lot of sand in that gusset, but there was no award for it that day, my friend.
0: No.
1: The ocean was angry that day. But what about this guy? At some point you think, you know what, this actually is not advancing anything for anybody. Have a listen.
2: I'm done wiping my butt with my money. The average person spends $7,000 in their lifetime to wipe their butt. I'm not going to do that. I'm an environmentalist who grows my own toilet paper. I live off the grid here in this tiny shelter, so no electricity, no running water. I poop in here and I compost my own poop, but growing my own toilet paper is very simple. I grow a plant that's called Plecranthus barbatus. The leaves are as soft as can be and they're durable, so your fingers will not break through. Plus, they're actually in the mint family, so they have a nice minty smell. The reality is that corporations are chopping down rainforests and causing so much destruction to the earth. And I don't want to live this way. I want to live in a way that's in harmony with the earth.
1: It's got a minty aftertaste, like a ring of confidence.
0: A minty aftertaste.
1: You know, Colgate used to have the ring around your mouth. He's got a ring around his backside.
0: Around his
1: and
0: ring.
1: Also, I will say it, they are not using rainforests for toilet paper.
0: No.
1: There are plantations for this kind of timber production.
0: Is that, do they should put a sign for the various, when you go past your various forests, you go, well, this is for dunny paper, this is for Freedom Furniture.
1: Well, maybe it's all the same. This is for your pencils. I don't know.
0: Mm.
1: And so you can sponsor one.
0: And there's lead already in the pencil. Mm. That'd be handy.
1: Wouldn't it just?
0: That would be handy.
1: So I'd like to call this new segment.
0: Yes.
1: That's a no from me.
0: We'll put you on Shark Tank.
1: Yeah, please.
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10: Thank you.

0: San Diego to Tijuana, where he visited the Hong Kong Gentleman's Club brothel, paying for trips.
1: Gentleman's brothel.
0: It's funny how they call them all gentlemen's clubs. Whenever I'm in there, I go, how come they're called?
1: Oh, yes. And someone's smoking a cigar.
0: Where's my monocle?
1: I'll have some of the Chateau Margaux.
0: He'd be in at Hong Kong Gentleman's Club there in Tijuana. Maybe he just got lost. Maybe his GPS was
1: every
0: out.
1: Week.
0: Paying for trips with money from the parish.
1: Oh, come on.
0: You know where the scheme unraveled?
1: How?
0: A colleague noticed irregularities in the church's financial records.
1: So it wasn't someone else who was down there and recognised him.
0: Because then you've got a...
1: Two gentlemen.
0: Two gentlemen. And they're
1: never going to rat each other out.
0: The priest with a taste for Mexican escorts, that's not a car that was made in Mexico, was later detained at the airport while trying to leave the country. Mm. This is what happens with that whole celibacy thing. Although I'm married and I don't seem to...
1: You're more celibate than he is. And you're no gentleman.
2: Jonesy and Amanda. Don't just listen. See the show. Check it out. Follow Jonesy and Amanda on Instagram and Facebook.
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1: The pub test.
2: Pub test.
1: Does not pass the pub test.
2: Pub test.
1: Pub test. Does it pass the pub test?
2: Pub test. Yeah, the pub test.
1: Doesn't pass the sniff test. Stop it. It's not helpful.
3: Last weekend, and I want to know your thoughts on this. So it was this brilliant party that I went to. And the next day they were having, it's at a beachside area.
0: And we can't talk about this because it's a big mover and shaker party.
3: It was just friends, okay? So some people I knew, some I didn't.
0: But your friends are the sort of people that most people go, oh, whoa, hang on, look at this.
3: No, I've got about one or two of those.
0: Yeah, but
3: you're not one of them. People go, whoa, who's that? And they spray your face with mace.
0: It speaks volumes that I wasn't there, but you know what I mean? You're a big deal.
3: Don't,
0: so you move in circles of big deals.
3: Brendan, let me tell this story, please. So the next day after this big party, because a lot of people stayed for the night in the beach location, next day, a barbecue, recovery barbecue breakfast, brilliant, and a swim. I have another friend who, she and I often discuss this, if you're ever invited anywhere that involves a pool, an adult pool party, we said we'd rather lose a finger. I'd rather look like I've joined the Yakuza than be seen in a swimming costume. Yakuza, please. Pronunciation.
0: What are you actually in? The Yakuza?
3: I am, and they've told me, if you're going to talk about us, get it right.
0: Hold up your hand. Well, you're not. You've got a pinky there.
3: No, that's because I won't get into a cozy. Will you do this, Brendan? If you go,
0: is that a prerequisite?
3: Are you that comfortable that anywhere you go, you're happy to strip off and be in a cozy in front of other adults?
0: Who has an adult pool party?
3: Lots of people, adults, go. We've been discussing this with the girls in the office. Lots of people who own pools say, come over for a pool party.
0: So was this at a pool or at a beach?
3: This was at a beach, which wasn't probably
0: these are the
3: bad.
0: Circles, so it's a private beach?
3: No, it's not a private beach, not like the one you have. Not a private beach. But if there's a swimming costume involved, I'm not going to be there. Would you?
0: I've never seen you in a swimming costume.
3: No.
0: And I've known you for a long time.
3: Imagine the ammunition that you
0: You've seen me in a pair of budgie smugglers.
3: I have.
0: Many
3: times. It's amazing that I haven't mocked you more. They're a little gapey at the back, tight at the front.
0: I had them on backwards.
3: But this, I'd like to know what you think. Some people, and I'd love to be this comfortable.
0: But no one has. I know that you live in or move in different circles to me, but no one has adult pool parties unless you're some sort of widow swinger or a very rich person.
3: But if you go to someone's
0: you
3: go to someone's house for an afternoon barbecue and everyone is in swimming costumes. I've been talking about this with girls who work here and they always say you get invited to places where people have an expectation of being in swimming
0: costumes. And that only leads to trouble. I remember years ago there was a pool party, not a pool party, but just a gathering. It was a hot day. And one of my mates, another mate's wife was in a bikini and she sat on his knee. And that caused trouble for years. So I'm talking this happened about 15, 16 years ago.
3: If she'd been clothed, would there be no trouble?
0: It would have been probably okay, but she was in a bikini. And the big chat was, if you're in a bikini, you can't sit on another man's lap.
3: But I don't even want to be in a swimming costume amongst adults I know. I can only put so many people's eyes out.
0: Let's just,
3: I'd like to know what you think. Is it just me?
0: No, I think it's everyone.
3: Adult pool parties. Some people are okay with this. Adult pool parties, do they pass the pub test?
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1: The pub test.
2: Pub test.
1: Does not pass the pub test.
2: Pub test.
3: Pub test.
1: Does it pass the pub test?
4: Pub test.
2: Yeah, the pub test.
1: Doesn't pass the sniff test. Stop it.
0: Amanda was helpful. At a party on the weekend, the big movers and shakers.
5: That was just me and my cozy.
0: And?
5: Well, the day after, there was, if you wanted to, a fabulous catch-up recovery breakfast and a swim.
0: Yep.
5: I'm happy to go to the beach. I'm happy to
0: Did
5: be...
0: Did Gina wear a cozzy?
5: Reinhardt.
0: she might have.
5: I'm happy to be in a cozzy at the beach, all those sorts of things.
0: Yep.
5: But with people that I know, no.
0: I've known you
5: I
0: for
5: don't want that.
0: 26, 27 years now. Yeah. I've never seen you in a cozzy.
5: No. It's just something I don't feel comfortable in a cozzy
0: yep.
5: around people that I know.
0: It's harder for a woman than a man.
5: I think so.
0: Definitely.
5: I think so. And I've got a friend and we've both said we'd rather lose a finger than go to a pool party.
0: And that's why we're talking in pub test-wise.
5: Adult pool parties. Do they pass the pub test?
6: Yes, of course they pass the pub test. Amanda needs to get a flattering costume that could make her feel comfortable in. Yes, they pass the pub test.
7: Of course. I'm a size 20. I'll swim in any body of water. I just wouldn't walk around in my cozy, but I'll swim in any body of water. Enjoy the water. Enjoy the water. I'm about to go for a swim now. I'm a size 20. Who cares?
8: Oh, I most certainly do. But the thing is, you're going to wear a G-string or something like that. You know, if you're going to make it an adult party, you really make it an adult party.
6: I'm with Amanda. I don't want someone else looking at me in my swimming costume. I don't even get in my swimming costume in my own pool. Why would I do that in front of people that I don't necessarily know? No.
5: It's interesting,
0: true.
5: Isn't it? And yeah. It's not about going in the water. I'm not a massive swimmer, but I'm happy to go for a swim.
0: Sure.
5: But I'm not one of those people who has to be in the water every day.
0: What about water like theme parks? That's always tough.
5: Oh, and you have to walk up ladders and people's faces are in your bum.
0: That's, you know, because on one hand, you've got the ride, which you're looking forward to. But on the other hand, you've
5: got that long queue up.
0: Bum in the face. Big disgrace.
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1: Welcome to the 80s at 8. Shane Bryan with you. Tonight it's Chart Tuesday and we've gone back to September 1983 with Michael Cimbello and Maniac.

We're going to count down the top five songs in Australia, have a look at the US and the UK charts and find out who was touring in Australia in September 1983. Let's kick it off with Billy Joel, a song that was sitting at number 9 on the Aussie charts in September 1983. This is Tell Her About It on the 80s at 8.

0: You're on the Andy Sedate, Shane Bryan with you, coming out of True by Spandau Ballet. As we rewind to September 1983, it was sitting at number 13 on the Aussie charts. It's time to count down the Aussie top five.
1: Before the algorithms, before streaming, this is what Australia was cranking. Let's revisit the charts. Revisit the charts. Oz Chart Rewind.
0: Coming in at number five was Michael Cimbello and Maniac.
2: She's a maniac, maniac on the floor. And she's dancing like she's never danced before.
0: It's been said in interviews that the song was originally destined for a horror movie concept before finding its home in Flashdance, where it became one of the biggest hits of 1983. Forever linked with Jennifer Beals' iconic dance scenes. Coming in at number four was Elton John, and I guess that's why they call it the blues.
3: I guess that's why they call it the blues.
0: The song featured, of course, the memorable harmonica solo from Stevie Wonder, helped return Elton to the upper reaches of the charts during the 1980s. Coming in at number three was Ostentatious with Australiana, packed with a lot of Aussie puns and wordplay. Number two was IOU from Freeze, the track that was one of the early electro-pop classics of the decade, and we heard that before. But coming in at number one, it was a classic from Dragon. Written by Mark and Todd Hunter, the song Rain became one of Dragon's most enduring hits. The atmospheric sound and the powerful vocals made it a true Australian classic. Back in September 1983, Australia's number one song. Here's Dragon with Rain on the 80s at 8.

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1: Sitting at home last Sunday morning, me mate Boomerang said he was having a few people round for a barbie. Said he might cook a burra or two. I said, sounds great, will Wallaby there? He said, yeah, and Veggie might come too. So I said to the wife, you want to go, Anna? She said, I'll go if Ding goes. So I said to Boomer, what will we do about Nulla? He said, Nulla bores me to tears, leave him at home. We got to the party at about two, walked straight out the kitchen to put some booze in the fridge, and you wouldn't believe it, there's Boomer's wife, Wara, sitting there trying to plait a puss. Now, I don't like to speak ill of Wara, but I was shocked. I mean, how much can a koala bear? So I grabbed a beer, flashed me wanger at her, and headed out to join the party. Pretty soon, airs rocks in, and things really started jumping. This Indian girl, Masu, turns up, dying to go to the toilet, but she couldn't find it. I said to me mate, Al, hey, where can Masu pee, Al? He said, she can go out back with a fella, she's probably seen a cockatoo. Well, just then, Wara comes out of the kitchen with a few drinks for everybody. Fair dinkum, you've never seen a cooler barmaid. I grabbed a beer and said, thanks, Wara, ta. A couple of queens land at the party, one smelling pretty strongly of aftershave. He sat down next to me, I turned to him, I said, you know, mate, you reek of stockade. It was a really hot day. Oscar felt like a swim. He said to Ina, you want to have a dip in the Riverina? She said, I haven't got my cozy, Oscar. Well, Bo says, come in starkers, what a lake hair. Ina says, what, without so much as a thread, Bo? Ah, perish a thought. Has Yukon been in yet? Well, a few of the blokes decided to play some cricket. Boomer said, why doesn't Wombat? Yeah, and let Tenner field. And he said, I should have a bowl, but I was too out of it to play cricket, so I suggested a game of cards. I said, Eliptus, you want a game of eucalyptus? He said, there's no point, mate. Dar wins every time. Well, Bill said he'd like a smoke. Nobody knew where the dope was stashed. I said, I think Marino's. But I was just spinning a bit of a yarn. Barry pulls a joint out of his pocket. Bill says, great, Barry, a reefer. What is it, mate? Oh, noosa heads, of course. Me mate Adelaide him on me. And it was a great joint, too. Blue Mountains away and his three sisters. Well, I thought I'd roll one myself. I said, chuck us the tally-ho, Bart. He said, they're out on the lawn. Seston, can you get them for us? Bernie said, it's okay, mate. She's apples. I'll get them for you. Just then, Alice springs into action. Starts to pack Billabong. But you wouldn't believe it, the bong's broken. I said, Lord, how? Hey, man. Somebody said, well, a didgeridoo. I said, maybe it'll have to. I look in the corner and there's Bass sitting there, not getting into it, not getting out of it. I said, what, is Bass straight or something? Boomer said, as a matter of fact, mate, he's a cop. I said, you're joking, mate, a cop? I'm getting out of here, let's go, Anna. She said, no way, I'm hanging around all gum leaves. Besides, I don't want to leave Jack around a party on his own. Have you seen him? I think he's trying to crack on Toowoomba. He's already tried a Mount Isa. And he'll definitely try to lead you, Australiana. Thank you and good night.
2: You're on the 80s at 8. Shane Bryan with you coming out of Australiana there with Ostentatious, sitting at number 3 on the Aussie chart. A little bit of trivia. The song was actually written by comedian Billy Birmingham, the man who later became famous as the 12th man. And it was packed with Aussie puns and wordplay that nobody else outside of Australia would even get. I don't think it was very successful in America. Now, speaking of America, let's find out what was happening around the world in September 1983.
0: Check, check, check. Okay, let's go. From London to New York, these were the songs taking over the world. It's the 80s at 8 Global Chart Hits.
2: Kicking it off with the US, Men Without Hats were at number 3 with Safety Dance.
3: Oh, we can dance, oh, we can dance, everything's out of control. Oh, we can dance, oh, we can dance, they're doing it from pole to pole.
2: Now, despite the title, the song wasn't actually about dancing at all. It was inspired by lead singer Ivan Doroshuk being thrown out of a nightclub for pogo dancing. At number 2, Bonnie Tyler with Total Eclipse of the Heart. Written and produced by Jim Steinman, the man behind Meatloaf's Bat Out of Hell, became one of the biggest power ballads of all time. And holding down the number 1 song in America, Billy Joel with Tell Her About It.

Billy Joel wrote the song as a tribute to the Motown sound that he grew up listening to in the 60s. Now let's head to the UK. David Bowie was sitting at number 3 with Modern Love.

Despite its upbeat feel, David Bowie said the song explored his struggle with faith and relationships. Sitting at number two was UB40 with Red Red Wine. Red, red wine. Stay close to me. When it came out, a lot of people assumed it was an original UB40 song, but it was actually written and first recorded by Neil Diamond back in 1967. And sitting at number one in Britain in September 1983, Culture Club and

0: singles of the decade and helped turn Boy George into a global superstar. Coming up after the break, we'll go back to Australia and our number four song from September 1983, Elton John, and I guess that's why they call it the blues. On the 80s at 8.
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2: Woke up to hear a noise he'd never heard before.
4: But he's on a farm. Wouldn't he hear that all the time?
2: 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The goose honked was because the barn was on fire. Little Goosey making this noise saved the day, and Goosey has been rewarded with his favourite snack.
4: Didn't end up on the dinner table.
2: No.
4: Those other ones would be, oh, good on you, Goosey.
2: Imagine if they all went up in flames. 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

0: You're on the 80s at 8. Shane Bryan with you, coming out of Maniac there from Michael Sambello, the number 5 song in Australia back in September 1983. The success of Flashdance turned the song into a worldwide phenomenon, helping the movie become one of the biggest box office hits of the year, selling millions of soundtrack albums around the world. So while Australians were heading to the cinema to watch Flashdance, the question is, who was touring the country? Well, there was a pretty exciting time for live music fans because this guy was bringing his spectacular Sirius Moonlight tour to Australia. David Bowie riding high on the success of Modern Love, Let's Dance, China Girl, the tour would become the biggest concert tour in the world during 1983 and was the first major Bowie world tour in 5 years. Australian music fans were spoiled for choice. Midnight Oil were touring.
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0: Their breakthrough album, 10987654321, they filled venues with classics like Power and the Passion and US Forces. At the same time, Australian Kroll remained one of the hottest live acts in the country, packing out concert halls and proving Aussie rock was in terrific shape in 1983. Coming up after the break, back to the Australian charts, sitting at number 7 was FR David with Words. The song became a global smash thanks to its instantly recognisable high-pitched vocal and simple melody, reaching number one in several countries and turning the Tunisian-born French singer into an international star. That's coming up next on the 80s at 8.
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0: The Shantuzies are my special guests tomorrow night on the 80s at 8. We'll play a couple of classics like Wanna Be Up and Witch Queen. 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Thanks for keeping me company.
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0: Hey guys, it's Wilksy here. After 30 odd years of fishing Spencer Gulf, I reckon I know a thing or two. 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
1: 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Tom Venning, Federal Member for Grey, will join us to talk about what's been happening in Canberra. 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
1: Let me tell you a story about Bert Gerber. 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
1: Woke up to hear a noise he'd never heard before.
3: But he's on a farm. Wouldn't he hear that all the time?
1: No, that's what's interesting. 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The goose honked was because the barn was on fire. Little Goosey making this noise saved the day. And Goosey has been rewarded with his favourite snack.
3: Didn't end up on the dinner table.
1: No.
3: Those other ones would be, oh, good on you, Goosey.
1: Imagine if they all went up in flames. That smells delicious.
0: Jonesy and Amanda. For the drive home.
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1: Walk the Duck, small restaurant. 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
7: Christian O'Connell's show. Now, on the show, whether you're a recent listener or listening for a while, we talk about our lives, you talk about your lives. Patsy, your cleaner has been trying to get hold of you, so she's called the show.
8: I'm not surprised.
7: Good morning to Cynthia. Cynthia's been, Patsy's cleaner, she's been trying to call Patsy. Patsy doesn't want to speak to her. Just clean the house, then call me. So she's called the show.
8: Oh, no.
7: Yes, she
8: is
7: has.
8: Is the house on fire?
7: No, this is what the problem is.
9: I'm in her shower in the ensuite, and the shower door
8: Yes. Is
9: physically come away. It's fallen off the framework, you know, as you open the door.
7: Poor Cynthia, she's worried.
8: Poor Cynthia!
7: What's happened here?
8: Poor me. At 2:45 this morning, I came an absolute cropper.
7: What happened? You're
8: in
7: you
8: the shower.
7: Fall?
8: Yes.
7: Oh, you're at that age now. We're going to have to get some shower rails installed there, aren't
8: stop.
7: We? Yeah,
8: stop
7: that walk-in
8: both
7: bath.
8: Of you. I could have nearly died. It was horrible. I had just washed my feet with my beautiful Dove body wash.
7: Oh,
10: you
7: love
10: wash your
7: that.
10: Feet? Do you guys wash your feet? Your
7: no,
10: feet.
7: We should do this. The stinkiest well, part of your body. No yes, one does yeah, that, yeah. do they?
8: Oh, you've got to wash your feet. And unfortunately, I can remember is feeling the slip under my left foot.
7: You're lucky you haven't really come a cropper.
8: Mate, I just went down like a ton of bricks.
10: Oh.
8: In like a split second, it's amazing how quick you can move in that situation. And I just, there was nothing to hold on to.
7: Oh,
8: and
7: it's terrifying.
8: I sort of fell backwards with my back towards the glass shower door, and the noise was like the roof was caving in.
10: Oh, my God.
7: Did you wake Chris?
8: It was just like bang, and he calls out, Petrina, are you okay? And
7: I'm calls said, out, he doesn't come around. Hey, get that bloody noise down. It's having a really great dream.
8: You know when you're woken up and you're in a deep, dead sleep? And I said, I've just slept. I'm fine. Anyway, then he came in, but it took a while for me to sort of
10: come to.
8: I was in shock, and I'm thinking, what's hurting? My left hip was sore, my right knee sore,
10: Patsy.
8: The back of my head I've realised is
7: well,
8: sore.
7: Well, the real victim here.
9: I'm in her shower in the ensuite, and the shower door is physically come away. It's fallen off the framework. You know, as you open the door.
7: Toughest cleaning job in the West.
8: I fell through the door. You know? I was so annoyed. Now the door needs replacing.
7: But you didn't think to, like, leave a note for old Cynthia. She's going to get there and think, bloody hell, the feral... Feral lovers had a wild one last night, didn't they?
8: If it's not the swing I'm having to pick up after.
7: The door's swinging off.
11: It is tricky in the shower.
7: It is. And that's what really happened. But yeah, that's the story. 2:45 a.m. Straight in with that
8: backstory.
7: But thanks
8: for your concern. Well, you know, I'm not hurt at all.
7: Cynthia, she's there right now. She's like in the inner sanctum of Imelda Marcos. 2,500 Kmart shoes and slides.
8: No wonder she's quitting. 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
1: Christian O'Connell's show. Yesterday I had to go to IKEA after the show. I was hangry and apparently there was no time for me to pre-feed. I have to be honest, I had one of the worst public meltdowns I've ever had.
2: Like a toddler.
1: It was like a 50-something toddler, basically. It was bad. I could apologise to my wife, but I don't know, I can't get out of this. No, I meant IKEA, I can't get out of this. The big thing I did right, my wife is constantly running late. So I got there like before her and I need to get a desk for myself. So I think I'll just pop into the, we were there to do click and collect. So I thought I'll just quickly go upstairs to the showroom.
3: No.
1: Jog in, jog out.
3: No.
1: Oh
3: no,
1: my
3: no.
1: God. So I first of all, it takes ages that labyrinth going round like Narnia. Just go see where the office desks were. I see two or three. I like, okay, I take the photos and the strange names. And then I go to an employee. How do I get out of here as quickly as possible? I said, I see you just came out that door there. Yeah. And she went, oh, that's not for customers. Went, what's through the other side of that door? I was trying to run through it. Just would she tackle me?
3: Lines going off.
1: And did they fire Swedish meatballs at me? She said to me, you need to get back on the path and follow the arrows.
3: Don't deviate.
1: So I was like, hang on a minute. If I'm back on that path, I'm going to be going through everywhere in the house.
3: That's what they want.
1: Bathrooms. So anyway, I was really annoyed. Once I finally got out there, my wife arrived. She went, oh my God, are you okay? I went, no, I'm not. I saw the desk, but I saw hell. Just get back out. It wouldn't let me go through. There's a side door. It's like Disneyland. Those employees, they come out of like hidden doors and trap doors. So anyway, and then it took us ages to work out where to go and get this click and collect. Then the woman goes, you go to P2. And I went, I'm sorry, I don't work here. What is P2? It's not like a universal thing. So anyway, by the time I then go back to my wife, I put all our stuff in the car and it was a lot. You know, it's yesterday I said there was like a bed of tables. There was no room for me in the car.
3: Yeah, we told you that.
1: I then had to go and basically stand at the side of a highway and try and get an Uber. And I was just outside an IKEA. I found one. The guy goes, have you escaped from IKEA? And I went, kind of.
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6: Christian O'Connell's show. We've got extra time on the Time Waster. Thanks to Specsavers, we do have glasses to give away right now. Today, we're looking for Thai restaurant names. Thai restaurants have way more fun than any other food type. I remember being in Belfast where they built the Titanic. There's a Thai restaurant right by the dock. Titanic.
7: Brilliant.
6: Genius. I went and ate there purely because of the name. You're clever enough, funny enough to come up with a name like that. You get my business. It's a really, really great thing. Thai restaurant names is what we're looking for today. Australia has the highest concentration of Thai restaurants per capita outside of Thailand.
8: Really?
7: Wow. I believe it.
6: There is a Thai restaurant for every 8,000 of us.
8: Oh, wow.
6: Three times more than any other country in the world. This is why they call it the lucky country. You love your pad Thai? Move to Australia. I love it. One of my favourite takeaways is Thai. Mm. Don't you love so Thai good. Takeaway?
7: It travels well. It not like pizza degrades.
6: Actually, you're right, it does.
7: Yeah, Thai travels.
6: What would you have? What are you having? A Massaman?
7: Massaman, Pad Siu, Pad Khmer Mao, red duck curry.
6: Oh, ever had chicken lob?
7: Oh, yes, a bit sour, but
6: oh,
7: lovely.
6: No, my wife loves it. Can't stand it. Minced chicken, no thank you.
7: It's quite tart.
6: Yeah. Patsy, what's your favourite Thai? We're all having a Thai takeout right now. What are we ordering for you?
8: Like a green curry, I reckon, you know. No, our local Thai does a beautiful coconut rice as well with coconut milk.
6: Rice is good,
8: oh, my Lord, it's
6: what's
8: good.
6: What's the, their version of the naan? What's the, you dip it in.
8: Yeah.
6: You dip it in.
8: Yeah.
6: No, it's
8: not
6: a flatbread. It's a,
8: I can't think of the name.
6: It? Circular.
8: Yes.
6: You get it.
8: Yes.
6: You order it. Comes with a satay sauce, but just Caitlin, what is it?
9: Is it roti?
6: Yes, roti, that's it. I will use that as cutlery.
8: Yeah, totally.
7: That's what it's there
6: Savage,
7: for.
6: Yeah. But so good. This raw dog in that Thai. Put that knife and spoon away, sir. We ain't going to need that. Any hoosie loosey. Thai restaurant names. Tyrannosaurus.
7: Oh, God.
6: Hang on a minute. Let me just tie my shoelace.
8: Oh, nice.
6: Stretching a bit, yeah? Stretching a bit. Mike Tyson.
8: Oh, nice.
6: What about a more high-end one? You ever been to Flower Drum in Chinatown? That's a very nice one, yeah?
7: Yeah.
6: Bow tie. Oh, got to wear a bow tie to get in and eat your Thai. And tidy your bedroom up, please.
7: Okay, bronze.
6: Rhea, what have you got? Thai restaurant
7: I've
6: names.
7: I've also got a fancy one, black Thai.
6: Oh, you stole that from me.
7: No,
6: bronze minus.
7: And you know how Thailand used to be called Siam? Mm. I am Siam.
6: Oh, that's very good. Yep, gold.
7: Wok and rolls.
6: Yeah, that's also good, gold.
7: And this is for one in New York. It would be called the satay that never sleeps.
6: Too long-winded to get nowhere rapidly. Maybe it plays well in New York.
7: Yeah.
6: We're a long way from there, Dorothy.
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2: Christian O'Connell's show. Today on the Time Waster, we're looking for Thai restaurant names. Had to do quite a bit of cleaning up on some of these entries. It's a shame. All right, so Thai restaurants. Thai the Knot.
3: Oh, okay, silver.
2: Yeah, Kerry. Thai Hard.
3: Gold.
2: Just get that one now. That came in like 27,000 times. One Bite in Bangkok.
3: Oh, very good. Gold plus.
2: Yeah, well done, Jess. Live Free or Thai?
3: Silver.
2: No Thai, no service.
3: Gold.
2: Time to eat. 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
3: Gold plus.
2: Brian, I love that one. 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
3: Silver plus.
2: Tongue Tied.
3: Gold.
2: Rooty Woman.
3: Silver.
2: Retirement.
3: Bronze.
2: Time a Kangaroo Down.
3: Bronze.
2: Actually from a man called Bruce. Why not Thai our Tum Yum?
3: Oh, yeah, gold.
2: Saute Night Fever.
3: Silver.
2: Love You Long Thai.
3: Gold.
2: Too Thai for a White Guy.
3: Oh, gold plus.
2: Massive man, this is good. Who's the winner, Rio?
3: It's Too Thai for a White Guy.
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2: Let me tell you a story about Bert Gerber. 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
2: Woke up to hear a noise he'd never heard before.
4: But he's on a farm. Wouldn't he hear that all the time?
2: No, that's what's interesting. He had a goose that had never honked before. The goose honked was because the barn was on fire. Little Goosey making this noise saved the day. And Goosey has been rewarded with his favourite snack.
4: Didn't end up on the dinner table.
2: No.
4: Those other ones would be, oh, good on you, Goosey.
2: Imagine if they all went up in flames. 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
1: Jonesy and Amanda.
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3: Christian O'Connell Show. This is an incredible story that's coming from one of you, Luke. We were talking about Airbnbs and holiday rentals. What do you always see in them? Christian, made me think of summer 2016, staying at an Airbnb in Boston. Now, obviously, some memory on Luke here, 10 years ago. But when you hear what he saw, that stuff doesn't leave the mind's recesses, the dark recesses. It's in there forever. I arrived late on a Friday evening and was satisfied with the place I'd chosen, a clean, comfortable house with a welcoming host. I settled in and went to bed, tired from the long flight. The next morning, I awoke and FaceTimed my family back home, giving them a guided tour of the place. Went to my horror. I noticed a giant mural on the wall of the Airbnb's host's naked body.
4: Oh.
3: The mural was made up of lots of images of her giving birth. Close-up body parts, baby heads coming out, etc. Baby heads, how many were there? One, two, three, four. Well, that's not right. Baby heads coming out and the etc. How I didn't notice the night before, I never know. I put it down to tiredness. I booked in for 7 nights, so I had to face her awkwardly for a week. I would avert my gaze as I walked past the naked mural. Christian, I've attached for your viewing pleasure an image of said mural for it has to be seen to be believed. Chanks! And that's from Luke Maguire. It's as described.
5: It is.
3: Wow. And it's a big mural.
5: It's huge.
3: It's huge.
4: I'm just seeing it now.
3: It's a museum piece of, and you know, the majesty of birth.
4: Yeah, majesty
3: and
4: indeed.
3: And you don't hide that away, but I mean, just in an Airbnb, you're showing strangers from around the world a very intimate, beautiful, but private moment.
4: Yeah. It's very prominent in the house. It's actually in the shape of her naked form.
3: Yeah, no, that's what it took me a while to dial into. It's got a shape. Oh, it's a shape of her. It's Ed Sheeran with Shay.
4: It's a shape of you.
3: It should play that as you walk past. I'm in love with the shape of you.
6: Well, it's just a bit much, isn't it?
3: It's a lot for a stranger just...
6: Yeah.
3: A stranger you don't know shouldn't see that.
4: No. Well, hundreds of strangers will, you know, probably come through your Airbnb and they're...
3: I'm worried now that some of our grubbier listeners, you know, are going to try and find that place in Boston, Airbnb.
5: Wow.
3: Go to Boston. Just, it's like things to do in Boston. Come see the naked mirror of a lady giving birth. 27B, unit 27B.
4: I would say it's almost huge. Human size.
3: Yeah, no, like a silhouette. Now, the point, while I was saying, where was all this leading? In case you're wondering, Christian, where have you taken us? Do you know where you're going? Sometimes, yes. What is the strangest thing you've ever seen in somebody else's house? We've peaked too soon. Every story we're going to get will have to file behind the naked mural of somebody, not naked, but giving birth.
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1: Christian O'Connell's show. What's the strangest thing you've seen in somebody else's house? Andrew, thank you very much for your text. No way I can read any of that on air, but I will tell the team off air. It is incredible.
2: I'm excited.
1: Salacious.
2: Can you give us a clue?
1: Yeah. He replaces shower screens.
2: Got it.
1: Christian, this is Sean now. I've moved on. Was working in a house, and in the living room, there was a spa and 24 jets in the living room.
3: Oh, no. That's a bit 70s.
1: Jessica went, Christian, I went to an open for inspection. They had changed the study into a human-sized doll's house.
2: Oh, no.
1: Make your excuses and leave.
2: No.
1: Make your excuses and leave. That is terrifying.
2: That's a murder house.
1: Yes, that's absolutely terrifying. All right, let's take some calls now. But before we go to calls, I should just say this, right? Tina, one of our apparent producers, came in and she goes to me, What's your ruling on taxidermy? I do have some very faint rulings, Rio, don't I? About the kind.
2: Yes.
1: But it's slim.
2: Yes,
1: right. I tell you what, I've never been asked to have an instant opinion about taxidermy on the radio.
2: A pre-existing policy towards about taxidermy stories.
1: Stuffed animals. It might be people's beloved family pets, you know? So we're happy for taxidermy calls, aren't we?
2: Yes, yeah. I mean, there's no rule against
1: it. I didn't know it's such a common thing that we're going to get a lot of calls of stuffed animals around the house. Anyway, first of all, who we got here? We got Kim. Good morning, Kim.
4: Good morning, Christian. How are you?
1: I'm very good, Kim. Thanks for calling the show. I hope you're well.
4: I'm well, thanks.
1: All right, Kim, so what's the strangest thing you saw?
4: So I went on a girls' weekend away, and there was a shower sort of spa in the middle of the lounge room.
2: Oh, right. With shower curtains or?
1: In the middle of the lounge room. So there's a TV in one corner, and then you've got like the shower in the other corner.
4: Oh, it was pretty much smack bang in the middle of the room. Yeah, there was like a shower curtain that kind of like stuck to you when you went into the shower.
1: Oh, one of those old school ones. Oh, you're right. It's almost like they got water, the water version of static where it clings.
2: Yeah.
4: And we had, have a shower like, oh, do you mind sort of stepping outside on the veranda while we go have a shower in peace?
1: That is so bizarre.
2: And where do you dry yourself?
1: Seriously. Yes.
2: In front of the telly.
1: Yeah. You watching Deal or No Deal?
4: Very awkwardly.
1: Grant Denyer, look the other way, please. Kim, that is a great one. Thank you very much for coming on the show. Have a good day.
4: Thank you. You too. Bye-bye.
1: Hey, Paul. Good morning, Paul. Welcome to the show.
5: Welcome, Christian. How are you?
1: I'm good, mate. Thanks for calling in. So what is the strange thing you've seen in somebody else's home?
5: The strangest thing I experienced, which I could never have imagined, one of a friend's friend of mine was inviting me over, and I ended up in a house which is like a big warehouse home that he built, and I saw an actual helicopter in the bedroom. So
1: you really couldn't make it up. A helicopter.
5: A helicopter, so without the propellers on top. So all the propellers were actually situated in the corner of the room, but the actual helicopter was inside the room. I freaked out. I couldn't believe it.
2: Was the bed in the helicopter? Or
1: yeah.
2: How did it fit in the rest of the bedroom?
1: Or was that the lounge seats, or he's watching TV from the chopper?
5: Yeah, but that's basically the idea. So the idea is it's a man cave, and he's got the TV up on the wall, and he's got the helicopter in there, so you can actually watch it from the outside of the or the inside of the helicopter.
1: Oh. This is high level living.
5: It's the craziest thing.
1: You know, Tom Hanks in Big when he's a kid. This is what became of the kid. Yes. That is incredible.
5: Unbelievable.
1: Where'd you even go and get hold and buy a helicopter?
5: I don't know. I think he would have got it somewhere.
1: Marketplace?
5: You know, where it was just not operating anymore. So he thought, you know, why not?
2: How do you get it in the house?
1: You're right. In parts.
5: He craned it in.
3: Oh, wow.
5: Yeah.
1: Do you know what? Paul, you've given me an idea.
5: I don't know how much it would have cost, but yeah.
1: Do you know what we should do? Let's search for the greatest man cave in Australia. Mm. This is already a contender.
2: Very hard to
1: beat. Helicopter. Great. It's incredible. But let's actually search for man cave of the year. What is Australia's greatest man cave? Paul, thank you very much for the idea. I'm going to send you a prize. Thanks for calling, mate. Have a good day.
5: Thank you very much. Thank you.
1: Here we go. Hey, Karen. Good morning, Karen. Welcome to the show, mate.
6: Good morning, peoples.
1: All right. Now, Karen, does this involve a stuffed animal?
6: This certainly does.
1: Get in. Taxidermy, of course. All right. Off you go.
6: I went to a gentleman's house for lunch, and the minute I walked in, right there was a racehorse's head staring at me.
1: Oh. I thought we were going to say another animal. Then. I was just getting ready with the dumb button.
6: It was a full racehorse, a horse's head.
1: And did he have any sort of relationship with the horse? Did he invest in it? Was it a horse he owned?
6: He said he loved it very much, and that's why he did it.
1: Right. He did it, or that's why he owned it. Hopefully he owned it. He didn't.
6: But mind you, he had a fox in his office.
1: An actual fox or a stuffed fox?
6: Another one, another stuffed animal.
2: And was this a date, Karen?
6: Well, it sort of was, but I sort of ran from there because
1: red flag.
6: Guy likes killing
1: red flag
6: and collecting his toys.
1: Red flag is the horse's
6: so
1: head on the wall.
6: Around.
1: No, no, no.
2: No, get out of there, Karen.
1: Yeah, that's right.
6: I did.
1: Yes.
6: I did.
1: Yes. Karen, thank you very much for giving us a call.
6: You're welcome.
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6: Christian O'Connell's show. We're looking for your stories at the moment on the show. What is the strangest thing you've seen in somebody's house? Christian, I had a friend who lived in a spaceship. Spaceship lived in. Because of the shape, her bed was shaped like a pizza slice to fit the space. Of course, it all makes sense.
7: Is that all the info?
6: You're going to need to send me more.
7: Yes, I have a lot of questions.
6: The only extra detail is that they lived in New Zealand, like it's a thing in New Zealand, where they all live in spaceships.
7: There. I'll say no more.
6: You go to Christchurch, they're all living in space rockets. Artemis 1, that's where it was before there was 2. Christian, my uncle is an artist, and he had a painting that he'd made himself. It was of naked women laid on the bed. Do you remember last year we were going to do a phone-in about crazy uncles? We saw some of the stories, and it was a hard swerve. Sometimes we have to see things that you don't have to. Sometimes there is a gatekeeper here. Should be a bit more. Should be a bit more. But you didn't get to hear uncle stories that no one needed to hear. Anyway, one of them has crept through in 2026. Of course, this uncle is going to have a big 3 to 4 meter long.
8: Oh.
6: Naked women laying on a bed on his wall. He'd painted it himself.
8: Wow.
6: Christian, we're talking about close to 2 meters taking up the entire wall of the lounge area. I mean, watching the news, and then suddenly that's in the corner of your periphery, you know? The worst part, Christian, was the fact there was texture added to the painting.
7: Unnecessary. Right.
6: So, for example, Christian, velvet. For the we get it, Danny. I don't need. We know where there was velvet. Christian, we found a Kama Sutra book at the Airbnb. Well,
7: in the Airbnb is very interesting. Yeah. Encouraging
6: yeah,
7: you
6: no,
7: to
6: no. Have fun. Smash the place. Christian, I do home visits and saw a 3-man hand-carved canoe in the lounge. Oh. Apparently it had been carved in the lounge, but when they started to finish it, it was too big to get it out.
8: Oh,
6: so
8: no.
6: They left it there.
8: Wow.
7: Oh, what are we doing then?
6: Christian, my friend, this, Melissa, you wanted me up. My friend had a full-size portrait of her mother in the lounge room. That's not odd, but she was nude.
7: Oh. That is odd.
6: Ooh. Christian, strange thing I've ever seen in someone else's house was actually in the shed. They were restoring an old World War II Spitfire plane.
7: Wow.
6: storing it? What were they paying? We got Montana waiting to speak to us now. Good morning, Montana.
9: Hello.
6: Lovely name. Montana, welcome to the show.
9: Thank you.
6: All right, so what's the strangest thing you've seen in somebody's house?
9: Well, the strangest thing is actually in my own house. I had two pet mice, and when they passed away, I really wanted to get them taxidermied. I used to work with a girl that said she could do it, but I just lost contact with her.
6: Shame.
9: So they are in my freezer, just sitting in there in Ziploc bags next to the ice cream.
7: Ziploc bag? Oh, I mean, no, give right, them a bit
6: right,
7: of a
6: not
7: dignity.
6: Right, the almond magnums, and then there's two micey?
9: Yep, the lemonade icy poles.
6: Oh, no, a micey pole. That, and so, and were they pet mice? I didn't know people can have pet mice.
9: Yeah, they were named Spaghetti and Meatball.
7: Oh, that's so cute.
6: Oh, bless, that's so nice. And so, does anyone else know that they're in there and sometimes forget, and then suddenly they're rummaging around for ice cubes and like, oh, good God, Meatball.
9: I've had friends over that, I'd show them, they're like, why are they in there? Or I had an ex-boyfriend that he would be annoyed, he couldn't fit the ice creams in there.
6: Yeah, he's still going to go and get some milk from the shop. Yeah, I'm out of here. Montana, thank you very much for giving us a call. We'll send you a prize. Take care, mate.
9: That's all right. Bye.
6: Terrifying.
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0: 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We've got two of these. One will go to a AFL fan rapping about their team. 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That's where you upload your raps. I know right now is right in the middle of the school run. Families, kids, you can do this. Mums, dads, mates. The prizes are incredible. Let me break it down for you. I asked Lockie, our audio producer, for each of these eight prizes to get some sounds. This is radio, guys. Let's radio hard every day. A brand new Samsung 85-inch TV sound effect.
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0: love it, I like it. What about the JBL soundbar?
2: Oh, the Bluetooth.
0: Yeah. It's a good little game, this, isn't it? It's like radio logo. I'm here for it. Ninja FlexDraw air fryer.
2: Can you give us the sound effect next and we guess what the prize
3: is? Yeah, great idea. Right?
0: All right.
3: Oh, well. That's a bevy, isn't it?
0: Wine fridge. Well done, team. What about this? That's right, the Ninja Slush Machine also. This is a tough one. Is it the flowers again, Christian? No! It's a barbecue. You win all of that. Worth $8,000, all thanks to Bingley. And we're doing this twice. So one to a footy fan rapping about their team, one to a league fan. Rio, we've got some brilliant new entries.
2: We do indeed. We've got Sarah, a big Melbourne Storm fan, and she's taking on an Aussie classic, Fruit Salad, Yummy Yummy, by none other than The Wiggles.
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1: Very good. Great new entry.
2: All right. And our final entrant for today is Bella, who, much like producer Caitlin, is a long-suffering West Tigers fan. And like we said, this isn't a singing competition. It can also be a rapping competition.
1: Does a great job.
3: 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They doubted the squad. Now we walk the field like a football god. Start from the bottom. Now we're lighting up the league. 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Forget ninth place. Forget near misses. Grand final glory and champions kisses.
1: Oh, very good. 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
6: Christian O'Connell's show. Signs you're an adult. Suddenly you just have this awareness. You're doing something you didn't used to do it 10 years ago or a couple of years ago in your early 20s, but you're now doing it now. It is officially true. You are an adult. Two things for me. One, you know what heart rate variability is.
7: Yeah.
6: I don't know what that was at 19 or 20. I didn't need to worry about it. But now I'm middle-aged. Every day, tracking that when I wake up, seeing what my HRV is, and then trying to increase it. That's what it's all about. I didn't even know what HRV was until 2 years ago.
7: Is low good or bad?
6: Bad.
7: Oh, I had low this morning.
6: It's all about your recovery time. Ah, you might not have had a good... Yeah, but you had a stressful day yesterday.
7: True, yes.
6: And so you would have taken all that stress to sleep. Cortisol rises.
7: Right. Oh, okay. I thought it was a good thing. Okay.
6: Well, stress?
7: No, low. Low
6: Welcome to Breakfast Radio.
7: Yes.
6: You're going to do well. If you eat stress, oh, yeah, you'll have a good time. The other thing is... Years ago, my life was all about Friday night. What's happening Friday night? Where are we going? Who are we going out with Friday night? Now it's all about bin night. That's a place the glee I get, I don't understand. Tuesday night is our bin night. I get so excited when I wake up Tuesday morning and I go, God damn it, it's bin night again.
7: What part of it excites you?
6: All of it is cramming everything in, knowing that there's nothing left behind. Getting the bin out first. I like to be the bin influencer on my street, the bin influencer, where other people look down, they see that Christian O'Connell has got this. He knows which bin it is. I have it in my calendar. I just look at it on my phone. I know whether it's the red lid or the green recycling one.
7: Oh, ooh la la. Most people have it on their fridge as a magnet.
6: But have that as well. Have that as well. But just have it good to go on my phone. Even if I'm away, like when we're in Sydney, I will still call my wife and go, it's come round again. She doesn't share the joy. I get so excited. Just when I leave in the morning, I see it on the curb there. I'm like, I can't wait to get back. Look inside. It's all empty.
8: Like fairies have been.
6: Yes, the bin fairies.
8: Yes.
6: Ria, what's your sign? You're an adult.
7: 7 years ago when I joined the team, I used to be the young kid who helped out the older members of the team, Patsy, with their technology.
6: She kind of saw you as like a footman.
7: Yes.
6: You were always just carrying stuff out to her car. Kept saying to her, he's a producer. He's a producer. His job isn't carrying Amazon packages to your car.
8: Drop the old.
6: Like, I think she looked like a concierge service.
7: Yes, yeah.
8: Well, he wasn't doing much else, just sitting there
6: twiddling his
8: thumbs.
6: That's true.
8: Fair enough. I agree. Something to do.
6: Right.
7: And now the shoe's on the other foot. The youngest member of our team now, Georgia, I have to always ask her how to connect my Bluetooth mouse to my downstairs computer.
6: Come on, even I know how to do that.
7: No, I didn't know this.
6: Do you know how to get your Bluetooth devices and how to connect it?
7: No, this one's tricky because you have to hit it multiple different times because there's Bluetooth 1, 2, 3, 4.
6: Yeah, that's it. Why?
7: I don't know.
6: Old do we sound?
7: Ancient.
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1: Why do we have Bluetooth 1, 2, 3?
7: And then I tried to help you last week with your computer. And then I touched your computer screen thinking it was a touch screen.
6: It's really awkward. Me and the engineer, eyes were rolled, Rio. Not just that. When you say help me, Rio's the blindest human ever. Your idea of helping me was to basically headbutt the screen. If Rio, when he looks at a laptop or anything, has to be 0.7 millimeters away right from the screen. How can eyes be that bad? What do we need to do to get this sorted? That's why, if you ever hear me send a ring, can you look that up? There's a panic on Rio. It's like, it's at least an hour for him to grab the laptop and bring it into his face.
7: It's the most stressful
6: like
7: part
6: of my
7: day.
6: Like it's a fan and he's giving himself a little face wash with the laptop.
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1: Christian O'Connell Show. Christian, signing an adult is an I find now that I've got favourite storage containers, stacking well, good seal on the lid. The thing that drives me nuts as an adult is when you can't match up the Tupperware lid with the container. I will be grasping that lid, trying to find its brother or sister, or mama or papa, however you want to do it, like it owes me money. I'm like, where the bloody hell is it? Has someone moved them? I thought we agreed we store them here. Where is it?
2: We've consolidated all of ours to only IKEA Tupperware now, so all the lids match up because all the lids match with the bases. It's a very
1: good system. But you can't sustain that.
2: Yeah, it's only been 2 weeks.
1: No. It can never stay like that. Everyone has that moment, and then it goes to chaos.
2: Yeah.
1: Because you forget one lid, and then you're just tired, you just chuck them in that drawer.
2: Yes.
1: And then it's like, suddenly becomes a sock drawer for Tupperware.
2: Disappears.
1: It just disappears. Christian, I'm 32. I'm now an adult. Recently discovered the top floor of Maya. Homewares!
2: Oh,
1: my wife's happy place. Pans with ergonomic handles, a new peeler, and weird juicing contractions. I convinced myself I used it. I've also got my eye on a KitchenAid mixer with attachments that you're never going to use. You're never going to use them, Callum. Christian, you know you're an adult when you're on friendly chat terms with the local pathology nurse and check in to see how a cat is. Christian, what about this sign that you're old? A sign you're an adult. When you wake up in the morning and you get out of bed, you start looking forward to when you can get back in that bed at the end of the day.
2: Yes, just counting down the hours. Yeah.
1: Oh, see you soon, old friend. I'll be back before we know it. Because you know you're an adult when... Signs you're an adult for me is tonight I'll be using, well, this afternoon, the slow cooker. Anytime I get to use my slow cooker, it excites me. I don't know why. Mm. It's just because it's easy. Mm. You throw it all in. You go, you cook it.
2: Yeah.
1: But how about you do something? Sat here, your big heavy thing. I love using the slow cooker, but one of the worst things to try and clean afterwards.
2: Oh, the lid, and you got to take the little thing.
1: Yes. But that's a signing adult, buying a slow cooker. The other one is you suddenly find that you actually have strong opinions on what kind of kitchen scour you're going to use. Are you going to go Scrub Daddy or good old, and I'm more on the side of Chuck's,
2: the dish one,
1: that's what I use, the heavy duty one, anti-leak.
2: Now, I've got a new one, a new innovation in the world of kitchen scourers.
1: Not needed.
2: No,
1: Chuck's. I'm a Chuck's guy. I will be to the day I die.
2: But the problem with Chuck's, and this is what the problem that this new scourer solves, is that if you use really searing hot water like I do.
1: I do, yeah.
2: Your hand, when you use the Chuck, your hand gets really hot.
1: Careful with that hand gesture you're doing at the moment. That looks like you're doing someone else with that scourer.
2: This scourer has a little knob on the top, so it protects your hand. It's like an octopus. So you put your hand on the octopus's head.
1: Honestly, your generation now have got weak hands.
2: You have the softest hands I've ever seen in my
1: life. Yeah, that's right, because I look after them. Maybe a little bit of hand moisture after the show. And also, I need to have soft hands to get tactile with the faders here.
2: Of course. Sorry.
1: These are the hands of a man who works on the tools of radio. Christian, signs you're an adult. Cancelling dinner plans because you have dinner already in the fridge. Now I remember what Mum meant when she said the same thing whenever we want to take away. Oh, I just cooked tonight. You know when you're an adult, when you have to work out dinners for the family for 365 days of the year. It's the bit you never think about. When you're a kid and you can't wait to be a grown-up, you never ever think the utter hell of the dreaded, oh my God, there's nothing in the fridge. What are we doing for dinner tonight? Christian, signs you're an adult. You have to scrape the last bit out of every single container, like butter, margarine, jam, etc., before throwing away.
2: Yes.
1: You're right, I do that. They're rinsing, getting a knife in there to get it all out.
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6: Christian O'Connell's show. Today, we all knew it. Dinner songs is the time waster. Today is National Dinner Party Day. Up for grabs.
7: Thanks to Specsavers, we do have glasses to give away right now. 13, 55, 22. If you want some glasses...
6: All right, so in no way were my dinner songs rushed. Sweet dinners are made of this. It's just
8: bronze.
6: Warming up, guys.
8: Bronze.
6: I'm your spam.
8: Silver.
6: You can't curry love.
8: Gold.
6: Girlfriend in a coma.
8: Gold, that's good.
6: Palmer chameleon.
8: Silver plus.
6: And chili con can't touch this.
8: Bronze.
9: Oh, gee, you're harsh today, Rio.
6: Oh, you know what he's doing, Pats.
9: Yeah, I know what he's doing.
6: You got to take your shot sometimes.
9: Yeah.
6: I'm not mad at it. I didn't think I got this far in radio. God damn it. Game sees game. I don't like it, but you got to take it sometimes. Rio, what have you got? These better be bloody good. The turn fire's coming.
8: Entree Sandman. Entree Sandman. Probably went over.
6: I'm going to do
8: head.
6: That with all your ones. Entree Sandman.
8: Entree, like
6: I sound like Andre. Bronze.
8: Pasta Duchy on the left hand side.
9: You don't get extra points
8: pasta.
9: For singing.
6: Oh, right. Okay. Nice. Stool. Actually, generally a bronze.
8: I got stew, babe. I got a big bowl of stew.
6: No, that's
8: for
6: good.
8: You, babe.
6: That's a gold. That's a gold.
8: And nacho man. I want to be a nacho man.
6: How come Doritos haven't gone on that with an advert?
8: Crazy.
6: Yeah, crazy. God bless for you.
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1: 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Time wasted today is dinner songs. You got yours? Cool. Walk and Roll All Night.
2: Wanna walk and roll all night.
1: Well done, Jai. Sympathy for the Devil's Sausages.
2: Silver.
1: Well done, Georgie boy. Trina's got Take On Meat Pie.
2: Silver.
1: Take On Meat Pie. Two Strong Tarts.
2: Go.
1: John Farnham.
2: Oh, very good.
1: Well done, Timmy. Massa Man, I Feel Like a Woman.
2: Silver
1: bow,
2: plus.
1: Bow, bow, bow. Well done, Amanda. Vindaloo Killed the Radio Star.
2: Bronze.
1: Kung Fu Fighting. Everybody was a Kung Fu Fighting.
2: Very good. Gold plus.
1: Natalie Fisher did that one. Kung Fu Fighting. That is very good. Blame It on the Barbecue.
2: Silver plus.
1: Sweet Naan of Mine.
2: Gold.
1: Tom the Chippy, well done. Putting on the Schnitz.
2: Gold as well.
1: Man, I Feel Like a Chow Mein.
2: Silver plus.
1: Soup, there it is.
2: Soup, there it is. Gold.
1: Ribeye of the Tiger.
2: Silver.
1: Killers, Mr. Silverside.
2: Ooh, for dinner. Rough. Silver.
1: Getting schnitty with it.
2: Gold.
1: Well done, Marcus O'Malley. Great name. It's a long way to the top if you want a casserole.
2: Clever. Silver plus.
1: Don't cook rack in anger.
2: Silver.
1: Devon is a place on earth.
2: Silver.
1: For those about to crock pot, we salute you.
2: Gold.
1: Hit Me Gravy one more time.
2: Ooh, silver plus.
1: Seven Nation Palmy.
2: Gold.
1: Oh, that's the one, isn't it? John, well done. John Farnham's back again. He's busy today, isn't he, with these dinner songs. Turn the pressure cooker down.
2: Gold.
1: Christian, what about instead of my Sharon, it's my Schwammer. Oh, that's very good. Schwammer reference. What a bright side of Leah. School of Croc.
3: Croc?
1: Croc pot. Croc pot.
2: Bronze.
1: And finally from Lee Collins, Steaky Breaky Heart.
2: Gold.
1: All right, who is the winner today?
2: The brilliant Kung Fu Fighting.
1: Sorry, Kung Fu Fighting?
2: Kung Fu. You're actually not really us sort of doing the correct pronunciation.
1: Oh, I see. All right, I went over our head. We are back tomorrow. Tomorrow's show, then, we have What Are the Odds? We're back tomorrow.
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9: and Amanda Keller.
10: Well, after 20 years of our alarms going off at an ungodly hour, Brendan, yours is 3:25, mine is 4 a.m. Things are about to change dramatically next year. We're going to have to get used to a whole new sleep routine. What damage has been done to our bodies over the last 20 years? Well, we thought we'd go to the best of the best to get some sound advice. The world-renowned sleep specialist, all the way from California, Dr. Michael Bruce. Hello, Michael. How are you?
11: I am wonderful, Amanda. How are you? First of all, why do you wake? Why do you get an extra 20 minutes of sleep and Jonesy doesn't? What is he doing that extra time, I wonder?
10: I wonder the same thing.
12: I come here and open up the shop. I put up the shutters.
11: I put the
12: fruit out on the streets.
10: I come in, like Michael, and it looks to me like he's been watching old episodes of The Love Boat on the computer in here, so he's been moving.
11: Wouldn't surprise me at all. Wouldn't surprise me at all.
12: A lot of research.
10: Well, the fact that we have been doing these hours for so long, has that done any damage to us, the fact that we've had that unusual schedule?
11: So it's a great question. And so I want to start off by saying probably not. So here's the good news is when we look at people who are shift workers, and let's be fair, you guys are shift workers, right? You get up at 3 o'clock, 4 o'clock in the morning. You're at work by what time?
12: 5 o'clock? I'm here at 5 o'clock,
11: right? And so that makes you a early bird or kind of a shift worker. It would be much worse if, for example, you had to work throughout the nighttime. So at least you're getting towards the beginning of the morning time. So that's, first of all, number one. Number two, it's going to take some time. This is not going to be a boom overnight. Everything's going to feel better and I'm going to be able to kind of rock and roll, because your body has gotten so used to waking up at that particular time. And so a shift like this, I would argue, is probably going to take your body somewhere between a week to a week and a half, maybe 2 weeks, to completely adjust and get kind of back onto your normal, quote, normal schedule. Now, there's a couple things that you can do to help that out or speed that up. Number one, when you start waking up at a halfway decent time, make sure you get sunlight within 15 or 30 minutes of you waking up, because sunlight turns off the melatonin faucet in your brain and helps you relieve any of that brain fog. You're used to waking up when it's pitch black at night these days. And so all I want you to do is do me a favor and wake up. Let's say it's at 6:30, 6:45. Walk outside and take your breakfast outside or take your morning coffee outside once you're able to do that into the new schedule. I think that will be super duper helpful. Number one, sunshine helps get rid of that melatonin. Number two, 15 minutes of it makes vitamin D in your body. Vitamin D turns out to be a circadian pacemaker. So this is another thing that will help your body's rhythm kind of click back in. But the biggest thing is you've got to pick one wake up time and stick to it 7 days a week. Consistency is super duper important for the two of you.
2: Right.
10: And is that for everybody in everyone's lives, or just when you're shifting your rhythms like this?
11: So great question. So first of all, generally speaking, it is for everybody, but it's specifically important for the two of you, because when you're making this shift, you're basically going to have to rewrite the code in your brain for your body. And you have to do it over and over and over until your body gets it. Your body has to do something for approximately 28 days for your circadian rhythm to reset. So by having that chosen wake up time, let's say, for example, you chose, I don't know, 6:45, 7 o'clock in the morning, maybe even not that early, but if you did do that early, then get up, including the weekends. That's the killer. I know it's not fun, but if you can, what happens is it turns out that your melatonin at night is directly affected by what time you wake up in the morning.
2: Right.
11: So to be clear, if you wake up in the morning at a variable time, then your melatonin at night becomes variable. But if you wake up at a consistent time, then your melatonin at night becomes consistent. Jonesy, you look like you got a question.
12: What's your go-to hack for going to sleep? I've heard all these things about you count to 20 and then you keep counting to 20, all these things.
11: No. So number one, go to bed when you're tired. A lot of people have a tendency to go to bed too early and think, I need to get my 8 hours. I want to be super clear. 8 hours is a myth, especially for you guys. It's just not something that you're probably going to be able to get on the regular. Don't give yourself a hard time about it. If you can in the future start getting more sleep because you've been kind of sleep deprived for so long, I would say absolutely do that. The biggest hack that I can tell you is number one, consistency. Number two is in terms of falling asleep, my favorite thing to help lower your heart rate and get you relaxed is something called 4-7-8 breathing. I can teach it to you right now. It'll take you 2 seconds. Are you ready?
12: Right.
10: Yeah.
11: So you slowly breathe in through your nose for a count of four. Your eyes are closed and you're imagining the number. So you imagine a four, then a three, then a two, then a one. Then you hold for seven and you imagine that number 7, 6, 5, 4, 3, 2, 1. That's a hold. Then you push out for a count of eight. Now that's a harder one to do, right? And so you push out again, thinking about the count of eight. You do this for about 10 or 15 cycles. And what it ends up doing is it lowers your heart rate, which allows for you to enter into the state of sleep. You can't enter into sleep with the heart rate above 60. So anything you can do to lower your heart rate is gonna be beneficial. This breathing technique in particular works great. But if it's too complicated for some of the listeners, they can do something called box breathing, which is just breathe in for a count of four, hold for a count of four, breathe out for a count of four, hold for a count of four, right? Kind of makes like a little box like that.
12: Sure.
11: I find those to be some of the best things to do in order to help people fall asleep fairly quickly. Then, of course, there's always alcohol, right? So let's talk about that for half a second, right? So should you drink yourself to sleep? The answer is categorically no. And there's a bunch of reasons why. However, I know I'm giving you some bad news, but you can still have one drink. Sure. You can still have a glass of wine with dinner. I don't have a problem with that. As long as it's far enough away from lights out, about 3 hours. So if you stop drinking about 3 hours before lights out, limit yourself to 1 to 2 drinks, I think you're going to be okay. That can make you sleepy. The other big thing, Jonesy, that I think people don't really think about is you got to move your body a lot during the daytime for it to get tired enough to sleep, right? So people who sit around all day and they just don't do anything, it's really hard for them to sleep. I know you guys have a tendency while on the radio, but when you're off the radio, I know you're both active. Activity is the thing that absolutely helps you. And so one of the things I want to recommend after next week, when you have all this extra time on your hands and you're doing all this new stuff, wake up at the same time every day, go outside and get sunshine in the morning, but do yourself a favor and be active. See if you can get somewhere between 30 and 45 minutes of activity every day. That will absolutely help you fall asleep at night.
12: There you go.
10: Wow.
12: This is
10: you
12: great.
10: Are a gun. This Thank is you.
12: And what about sex? Does that help?
11: Yeah. Does what help? Sex? Absolutely it does. But it's interesting because when you have sex turns out to be more important. So it turns out that most people, so we did a survey looking at this in particular. Turns out most people have sex between 10:30 and 11:30 at night. You want your hormone profile to be a very particular way if you're going to have sex. Right? You want estrogen, progesterone, testosterone, cortisol, and adrenaline to be high, right? And you want melatonin, the sleep hormone, to be low. Most people have sex between 10:30 and 11:30 at night. What do you think their hormone levels look like?
10: Mm.
11: The opposite, right? Melatonin is high and all those things that you need are low. So that's hint number one as to when is the best time for sex. But hint number two is if you happen to be having sex with somebody who was born biologically male, what do most men wake up with in the morning?
10: Dreams.
11: An erection. If that's not Mother Nature yes. telling you when to use that damn thing, I don't know what is. So I recommend morning sex. Get some toothpaste, you know, wash your mouth out and hop back in bed. You'll be surprised. When we surveyed people afterwards, they said their connection was better. And men said that their actual erectile function was better.
12: There you go. So my wife loves morning sex. I'm not here though. That's the problem.
10: She's just with a tube of toothpaste at
12: Dr. Michael Bruce, this has been great. I could talk to you all day. Thank you for joining us.
10: This has been brilliant and thank you.
11: Always a pleasure. If people want to learn more, swing on over to sleepdoctor.com.
12: There it is.
10: Brilliant.
12: Thank you very much.
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3: We just spoke with Dr. Michael Bruce before. He's a sleep educator. He was quite amazing, wasn't he?
4: Yeah.
3: But it's a weird thing. Having relations with somebody is one thing, but spending your life sharing a bed with someone is something else, isn't it?
4: I'm finding anecdotally more and more people in separate rooms.
3: Yeah, and it makes perfect sense to me because two people have very different sleep patterns.
4: Yeah.
3: So many women go to bed listening to full-on murder, true crime podcasts.
4: Yeah, I can't listen to a podcast when I'm going to sleep.
3: No, but lots of people do. 48% of podcast listeners in the US say that helps them go to sleep, even if they're giant murdery ones.
4: Yeah, that's no good.
3: Someone we work with here said that what she can't stand is that her partner rubs his dry feet together in the bed. Oh. She can't handle it.
4: Start a fire.
3: You know, maybe you sleep with someone who's got the strangest sleeping habit or has to bring a gallon of lemonade to
4: bed. Well, what about all the CPAC machines?
3: All the CPAC machines.
4: Yeah, you got those in the bed.
3: Tribal drum is going to beat for This Is What I Sleep With. That's it.
4: Oh, what about Mrs. Vader?
3: Mrs. Vader.
4: Sure, you know, he's got the Death Star to build, all that sort of pressure.
3: But she's got to sleep next to that.
1: Brendan Jonesy Jones
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1: Let me tell you a story about Bert Gerber. He has a barn full of animals, about 60 turkeys, a whole lot of chickens.
2: Yep.
1: Woke up to hear a noise he'd never heard before.
2: But he's on a farm. Wouldn't he hear that all the time?
1: No, that's what's interesting. He had a goose that had never honked before. The goose honked was because the barn was on fire. Little Goosey making this noise saved the day. And Goosey has been rewarded with his favourite snack.
2: Didn't end up on the dinner table.
1: No.
2: Those other ones would be, oh, good on you, Goosey.
1: Imagine if they all went up in flames. That smells delicious.
0: Jonesy and Amanda. For the drive home.
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14: The Trouble Drummer's beating This Is What I Sleep With.
1: Do you sleep next to Darth Vader every night?
14: I tell her, Mrs. Vader, she would have had a lot. She had to keep his helmet shiny. And then there's this.
1: She would have had to iron the big capes.
14: And also, she didn't know about Luke being his son.
1: Oh, so much she had to put up with.
14: Well, now you've got a son. This is new. Anna has joined us.
1: Hi, Anna. What do you sleep with?
15: I go to bed every night with the Fart Symphony Orchestra.
1: Oh, no.
15: I honestly, I am surprised I have survived this marriage because of everything I see on the internet about the particles that come out. Honestly, I get up and I feel like I'm dying every morning. But now I know why.
14: Are they loud?
15: He's been doing it all his life. Oh, it's like, depending on what he eats, if it's artichokes, it's my death. If he has eggs or cheese, kebabs are the worst. Whatever comes out after the kebabs, I'm telling you, I'm dead.
1: Wow.
15: I'm dead morning.
1: Yeah. Wow.
15: Really bad.
14: Yeah, see, what do you do then?
15: Because
14: I guess...
1: Because you love him, so what do you do?
14: And
1: I reckon
14: and it's your
1: rooms.
14: Space.
1: Separate rooms.
14: Separate rooms. Put him in his own gas chamber.
1: Yeah, well, yes.
9: This is Jam Nation.
10: 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And a

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3: Jam Nation.
4: It's all about sleep. The tribal drummer's beating This Is What I Sleep With.
5: We've had the big farter. What do we get now?
4: I am your farter. Mark has joined us.
5: Hey, Mark, what are you sleeping with?
6: My wife grinds her teeth and it sounds like there's a machine out the front ripping the road up. It is horrendous. Like, you can hear it from, if I open the door, she's in bed before me, I can hear her doing it while I open the bedroom door. She's had a mouth guard before that the dentist said, use this. That's like $800. Well, the dog's eaten two of those. So now she leaves it on the bedside table and the dog thinks it's a chew toy. It's horrendous. Like, she's literally cracked teeth from grinding her teeth.
5: Wow.
4: You know, I went to a dentist many years ago and he said to me, you grind your teeth. And I went, yes. And he said, well, stop it. And I said, well, how do I stop it at night? And he says, just in the day, consciously say to yourself, when you feel yourself grinding your teeth, say to yourself, stop it.
5: But how do you do that when you're asleep?
4: Say it out loud. Well, yeah, but it actually worked. I stopped grinding my teeth.
5: Really?
4: Fun
5: stuff. I ate your mouth guard, if I remember. Thank you, Mark.
4: The dog doesn't grind its teeth. Thanks, Mark. Nathan has joined us.
5: Hello, Nathan. What do you sleep with?
7: My wife, and she does not shut up. She would just keep talking and talking and talking in her sleep. And then she'll have a dream that I cheated on her and then she won't talk to me at all.
5: When she talks in her sleep, is it proper sentences? Does she give you information?
7: Yeah. Yeah, she's having a full-on conversation.
4: Yeah.
7: Full on. Like, I think she's nuts.
5: So you'd wake up thinking she wants to talk to you?
7: Yeah, because I start work at 1 a.m. and drive to Canberra every day from Penrith, and I woke up one morning and I said to her, are you okay? She goes, shit, I'm trying to sleep.
4: Can't leave me alone. And that's always the way, oh, you cheated on me in my dream last night. I hate you.
5: Yeah.
7: Well, that's what she said to me. She goes, you cheated on me in my dream. I'm not talking to you. And I said, okay. Was she hot?
5: That's not the right answer.
4: Give me some more detail.
7: I'm already in trouble, so.
4: Yeah, that's true. Good on you, my man. Thank you for your...
7: No worries. Thank you, guys.
4: Thank you for all your calls.
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1: Who better to talk to from Cancer Council SA than the Senior Manager for Prevention, Christine Morris? The sheer disparity between how much illicit tobacco and legal tobacco costs, no wonder people are taking on that opportunity to save themselves some cash. Are large excises still the way to go to disincentivise this behaviour?
2: What we've seen in other countries is that the criminals who are selling illegal tobacco then drop their prices even further. So where would your sweet spot be? There isn't one.
0: Around SA with Chris Guscott. 1 till 4 weekdays across regional SA.
3: Jamie says it's the friendly staff. Rebecca says it's the exceptional communication. Reese says Steinborner were amazing from the get-go. Whatever your reason, Steinborner Ford, Hyundai and Mitsubishi are the best in the valley. 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
8: With Brendan Jonesy Jones
9: and Amanda Keller.
10: Let's get on down to the Jonesy to Amanda Arms for the pub test. The act of mopping up sauce with bread in generally considered acceptable and even a compliment to the chef in many cultures. In Italy, this practice is known as fare la scarpetta.
11: What does that mean?
10: To do the little shoe. It's a way to show appreciation for the food and to avoid waste.
11: Why is it a little shoe? Is it like mopping it up? With your shoe?
10: Yeah, scoop it up. In France, while it's not perfect etiquette, it's acceptable behaviour at the table as it's seen as a compliment to the chef. But in China, it is considered rude to clean your plate with bread as it may imply that the host did not provide enough food.
11: When I went to China years ago with Beyond 2000, if you asked for rice at the end of them, if you asked for a big thing of rice, that was considered rude because it meant they hadn't fed you enough.
10: Yeah.
11: Who wouldn't, in the privacy of your own home, mop up sauce with
10: bread?
11: Yeah,
10: we're talking about when you're at a restaurant.
11: That's the thing. Who wouldn't do it at home? I don't know if I... Do I do it in a restaurant? I'm not sure. I don't know if I'd feel comfortable.
10: I'm very mindful of it when I'm in a restaurant.
11: Would you lick your plate?
10: No. Yeah, of course I would.
11: How about at home?
10: I can't deal with people licking plates.
11: No, even at home I wouldn't do that either.
10: And people drinking... And you do it when you're eating cereal and you drink the milk.
11: Only, not at a restaurant.
10: I can't deal with that.
11: Only in the privacy of our office.
10: When it all turns to slop and you drink...
11: When have I ever done that?
10: I've seen you do it, and I just went, oh, no.
11: Where have I done that? Not in a restaurant.
10: Not in a restaurant, no, but just in private company.
11: Well, let me tell you what I've seen you do. You pick hairs out of your nose, and I've had to watch you.
10: This isn't that.
11: And you've done it in a restaurant.
10: This isn't that. This is mopping.
11: Well, I'm sorry if I've offended you, Brendan.
10: No, I'm just saying there's a line, okay? And you cross that line.
11: Is this a line for you?
10: I think I'm very discreet about it. I would have no judgment towards someone, but if someone did a
11: Sounds like you've got a lot of judgment.
10: You know, I've got very particular styles.
11: You can't watch anyone eat cereal. You've told me that.
10: No,
11: even
10: way.
11: Out of a bowl. So where does that leave me? If I can't even eat out of a bowl.
10: But you go the opposite. You get the big bowl and...
11: I do
10: and
11: not.
10: And then it runs down your face. It's like you're a solo commercial.
11: When have I ever done that?
10: Last week.
11: Brendan, this is a place Wednesday. Of truth and I don't appreciate what you're saying.
10: That's all by the
11: but
10: way.
11: But if... I don't think I use bread to sop up a thing. If I do...
10: Even the words...
11: I know, look at your face. You've just said you don't mind it.
10: I don't like it. I don't like... No, I don't. I don't like talking about it. It gives me the ick.
11: My do you mind if I ask Brian? Because you're really weird. Brian, what do you think?
9: What, eating cereal out of
11: no,
9: a bowl?
11: No, which I don't think you've ever seen me do that.
10: I have.
11: What about a piece of bread across the plate... Scoop up the sauce in a restaurant.
9: No, I think it makes you look a bit gutsy.
10: Yeah, that's true. And uncouth.
11: Says the man who picks hairs out of his nose in front of me.
10: That's not a bad thing.
11: What do you think? Mopping up sauce with your bread in a restaurant. Will our friendship last till the end of the week? Does it pass the pub test?
12: Brendan Jonesy Jones. Amanda Keller.
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3: I feel like I'm taking crazy pills.
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5: When you're in the privacy of your own home, you can do what you like. If you want to eat out of a dog bowl, if you want to lick the sauce off your plate, do it. Brendan's pulling a face. It's not my thing, but if it's yours and you're in the privacy of your own home.
6: If I was by myself starving to death, I still wouldn't lick a plate.
5: Wouldn't you?
6: No. I don't think I ever have in my life.
5: You're someone who doesn't care about so many things, but food congeal, this kind of watching people eat. Look at even your face now. You're pulling a face. You really struggle with this. Would you mop up sauce with a piece of bread in a restaurant?
6: I would do that. I don't know if I do it in a restaurant so much. I do it very discreetly. I'd be like Brad Pitt in Ocean's 11. You know when he ate...
5: handsome.
6: When he ate in Ocean's 11, did you notice that he was always eating? Every scene, him and George Clooney, he was eating, but he's so just uber with his eating.
5: If you saw him in a restaurant and you looked over and saw him sopping up
6: sauce... He would do it very discreetly.
5: And you think that was okay.
6: He'd break a little bit off.
5: What if you saw him drink some cereal milk?
6: Out of a bowl.
5: Out of a bowl.
6: Brad Pitt would not do that. There's something wrong with people that do that.
5: Mopping up sauce with your bread in a restaurant, does it pass the pub test?
7: Absolutely, it passes the pub test. When you've got your garlic prawns and all your sauce, you've got to use that bread to soak it up.
8: 100%, that's the best part. End of the meal, you can't complain. You've got to get the sauce with the bread, all the juices all at once for the bread. Love it.
9: Look, perhaps not in a restaurant, but most definitely at home. In fact, growing up, we used to go back and get more sauce so we could get more bread to do more of la scarpetta growing up, because my mother used to make the best pasta sauce, not going to lie. But maybe not in a restaurant, definitely at home.
10: It all comes down to where you're eating. Like, if it's in a fancy restaurant, no. If it's just a family one, a down-to-earth type place, yeah, go for it. What makes you happy? I mean, there's more things in the world we need to worry about except this.
6: No, this is the big issue.
5: This is the big stuff. This is what the pub test is. We lean into the small things and we sop it up.
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0: Hey guys, it's Wilksy here. After 30-odd years of fishing Spencer Gulf, I reckon I know a thing or two. 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
8: Jam.
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9: I heard someone say something very interesting recently about jaywalking. Now, when we grew up, I mean, I never knew what jaywalking was. I think I just heard it on American shows like Brady Bunch.
8: It's
9: and I thought
8: of
9: it meant
8: a little jaybird, isn't it?
9: Well, I thought it meant just walking diagonally across the road. I never knew actually what it meant. And I guess it means crossing where there isn't a pedestrian crossing. Did you know that that's what jaywalking
8: is? Yeah, I knew that.
9: I didn't even know that.
8: I got fined in Hawaii for it when I was a kid.
9: Did you?
8: Yeah, with my nana. We were
9: the
8: walking.
9: Americans.
8: Yeah, because they take it very seriously. It's when I was steady on, mate.
9: They've criminalised it.
8: Yeah.
9: And let me tell you how it's come about and why it's called jaywalking. In the 1910s and 20s, American cities were just chaotic. You would have pedestrians, you had horses, you'd have carriages, vendors, street carts, all moving in all directions around the streets. It was just chaotic. So when the people were trying to, when a certain motor industry was trying to encourage people to buy cars, they had to try and clear people out of the way because it wasn't safe to have all this life happening on the road while a giant, well, not, they didn't even have roads, while a giant moving chunk of metal was making its way towards you. So the automobile industry of America had a great idea. Here's how they cleared their path. At the time, there was a word used in a derogatory way, and that word was jay. And that meant someone who was unsophisticated or naive, like a hick, a country hick in a way. So the automotive industry said that if you stepped out into the street, you were a jaywalker. You were a naive hick who couldn't survive in the city and you were a fool.
8: Oh.
9: You're an idiot. You're an unsophisticated person who doesn't understand how the city works. So I had a whole lot of ads around all of this, putting in the mind that you're a fool if you're the one crossing the road. So initially the roads were for everybody. You could walk, you could have your horse, you could do all of this. Suddenly pedestrians were made to be fools if they wanted to step out onto the road. They got everyone involved. They got schools involved. They had Boy Scouts involved. There were advertisements everywhere, and they persuaded people that the blame lay with the pedestrian, not the car.
8: Yeah.
9: So they shamed people into leaving the streets to the vehicles only, and they started, of course, then criminalising the act of stepping out onto the street. So that's what the expression jaywalking was, it was, you're an unsophisticated pig of a person if you think you can just walk across the
8: street.
9: Now
8: we celebrate them. Now Johnny Fool Pedestrian just wanders around everywhere and people just stop. Maybe, have you noticed that lately?
9: Maybe what we should do is have them wear a pair of dungarees with a hayseed out of their mouth and go, get off the road, you crazy little hick.
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3: Barnaby Joyce has joined One Nation. If history tells us anything, that relationship always ends well, doesn't it?
4: She's had a lot of male political suitors.
3: In the time. Now it's Barnaby and Pauline. They did the media circuit, Channel 10 News Plus. They did that.
5: And the happy couple, Barnaby Joyce and Pauline Hanson, join us now from Tamworth. Look at you two. Thanks for your time today. Barnaby, I've got to start with you. What was it that got you over the line, mate? Was it the sandwich steak press? Was it the pie? What on earth has Pauline promised you?
3: You know, that steak looked really good in that Breville.
4: I've got a little... A little birdie has. I've been talking to a little birdie. We think we might do that for TikTok tomorrow. Because a sandwich press can't get hot enough. That's why it goes all watery.
3: It's a good weapon in prison, though. If you're ever in there.
4: A watery steak.
3: Yes. Then they went on 88.9 Tamworth Community Radio.
4: Oh, wow.
6: Barnaby, congratulations on the move. Congratations on the pickup.
7: Thank you.
6: Pauline Hanson.
7: Barnaby.
8: Thank you.
7: Yeah, wonderful, mate.
4: Oh, so, all three voices were awful.
3: Really, really extending their reach there.
4: The only saving grace for them is that when they did their community radio interview, it wasn't with this guy.
9: You two there from the Joshua Tree album with or without you. Sorry, ooh, a bit of a tongue twist there.
4: Oh, talk about a wet steak.
3: What happened to that guy?
4: What happened to that guy? Did he get any better? I don't know. I wonder about him.
0: Brendan Jonesy Jones
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1: Let me tell you a story about Bert Gerber. 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
3: But he's on a farm. Wouldn't he hear that all the time?
1: 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The goose honked was because the barn was on fire. Little Goosey making this noise saved the day. And Goosey has been rewarded with his favourite snack.
3: Didn't end up on the dinner table.
1: No.
3: Those other ones would be, oh, good on you, Goosey.
1: 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That smells delicious.
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16: Morning, I'm Gemma Jones with your local news. Details have emerged on the Red Hill house fire, which killed one and injured two, including the suspect. It's understood the 64-year-old woman injured in the fire was a former partner of the accused, a 63-year-old Wirrabarra man. Neighbour accounts allege hearing screams and seeing the woman covered in petrol. As investigations continue, police are urging the public to come forward with any information by contacting Crime Stoppers. This week marks a year since the disappearance of Gus Lamont. The 4-year-old went missing from his grandparents' sheep station near Yunta last year. No trace of him since.
17: It brings me to tears that he's not here.
16: His grandmother, Josie, is told Seven. The police have told her she's the main suspect in the case, which has been declared a major crime. Meanwhile, 364 people are without power this morning in the Mid-North. SA Power Network says a fault occurred on Electranet's transmission network, which is outside their control. Crews are working to have power back on by this afternoon. And the federal court has ruled Cordamentha can stay in charge of the wireless steelworks until March next year. It follows last week's decision to permanently shut the plant's aged blast furnace, resulting in up to 600 job cuts. Original plans had a new owner being announced by September, but this has been pushed back until at least Christmas. But MP Eddie Hughes says that doesn't mean the plan is off track.
18: I think it needs to be said, though, that the sale process is still on track and will be concluded by the end of this year, perhaps even earlier. The earlier the better, but there's a lot of solid work going in.
16: Cordamentha has been assigned the administrator for the steelworks since February last year. And that's the latest in local news.
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19: Hi, I'm Phoebe Humphrey. Well, as petrol and diesel prices return to a six-month high, we're being warned they could soar even further as the Middle East conflict drags on. Experts from Barclays says under a worst-case scenario, they could rise by another 50 cents. The US has slammed Australia's digital duty of care proposal, claiming it facilitates censorship. The US government has raised concerns about the algorithm reforms, which would allow Aussies to opt out of addictive algorithms and simply view accounts they follow. It's requested the Albanese government withdraw plans to mandate it. South Australian police are reportedly pushing for a reward to be offered in the Gus Lamont case. Nine reports police are going to new lengths to find the missing boy 1 year on from his disappearance. And fresh concerns are being raised about underage gambling, with reports some students are getting around age checks and betting while they're at school. The Australia Institute says more than 600,000 12 to 17 year olds had a punt between 2017 and 2024.
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19: In sport, the Lions have suffered a huge blow ahead of Saturday's AFL Grand Final, with the Tribunal upholding a one-match ban slapped on Lachie Neal for his gut punch on Hawthorn's Jack Ginnivan. Brisbane CEO Sam Graham telling Seven they're weighing up an appeal.
20: Disappointed in the outcome, and we're going to consider our options.
19: And team sheets for this weekend's NRL prelim finals have been released. Sam Walker returns from injury for the Roosters, while Nathan Cleary has been named for Penrith despite suffering a foot injury less than 2 weeks ago. That's the latest news and sport.
15: 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At 5CS, we know better. It's why we're keeping news right here. Sure, we'll bring you updates from around the world, the country and the state. We'll also keep you in the loop with what's happening with the Port Pirie Council, the latest along the Copper Coast and across the Clare Valley and surrounds. 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
2: 5CS weather.
22: Sunny today. On the waters, northeasterly winds to 15 knots, seas around 1 metre. Top temps, Clare Valley 24, York Peninsula 25, Whyalla 26, Port Pirie 29, Port Augusta, Roxby Downs 30. We're heading to Adelaide today, mostly sunny with a top of 25. Tomorrow, mostly sunny, top temps ranging from 27 in the Clare Valley to 35 in Port Augusta. 6 past 6 in Port Broughton, 3.
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22: A very good morning to you as we get stuck into yet another Big Breakfast for your... was it Wednesday morning? Already halfway through the week now, and just a few days left until we get to the footy grand final. The Lions versus Fremantle. And the Lions without one of their big guns, Lachie Neal, the suspension upheld. That 1 week ban for punching Ginny behind play. I know there's going to be a lot of people saying, well, you should have your best players in the, you know, in the grand final, and he's got good character. At least on the footy field, he's got good character. Don't ask his ex-wife about his character, but on the footy field he's apparently got good character, and that should be enough to let him off. But no, as an umpire myself, I'm very much a, you know, play stupid games, win stupid prizes kind of mentality, and he probably is getting what he deserves. Grand final or not, rules apply, season out. So Lachie Neal sitting on the sidelines in the crowd for the grand final this weekend. Will that galvanize Brisbane and get him up and about? Possibly. Or is it too much of a distraction? See them crash out and not get yet another three-peat into their premiership trophy cabinet. I guess we'll have to wait and see. Hey, we can talk about that more throughout the show, amongst many other things that we're going to be talking about today. Bufflegrass, forum on that in Port Augusta today. We'll catch up with the Greens MLC. Don't often get to chat with the Greens in this part of the world. So we'll chat... More on that after 8 o'clock this morning. And while we are talking politics, Tom Benning, our federal member for Grey, joining us after 7:30 as well. Quite a lot to catch up on from in and around the seat of Grey this morning. So we'll get through to that over the course of the next 3 hours. You're on The Big Breakfast. Let's have a great morning.
2: From the Flinders Ranges to the Clare Valley, The Big Breakfast with Jordan Curtis on 5CS and 5AU. 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

0: quarter past six on The Big Breakfast. Jordan Curtis with you this morning. And when it comes to artificial intelligence, or as apparently Donald Trump tried to coin at the UN overnight, super intelligence, we'll see about that, as it's still quite prone to hallucinations when you ask it for clear facts. It just sprouts some nonsense at times. But with the rise of AI, and obviously there's a lot of momentum behind it, you can understand why when you see some of the money that is getting up behind it. Australian data center operators have raised a record of at least $35 billion so far this year for the, I guess, movement on building data centers around the country. That, of course, includes potentials in South Australia. I know in and around the Port Augusta area has been named as one. The Reserve Bank, a staff note, it was obtained by the ABC, shows funding obtained by Australian-focused operators already surpassed $24 billion raised across 2025, so an increase of 46%. So there is so much money behind this, and you can imagine why governments are being a little bit more lenient on these projects and accommodating for these projects. I know we've got a Royal Commission in South Australia into these AI data centres and the use of AI, and I guess what it means for Australians moving forward into the future. You know, we're going to see more entry-level jobs eaten up by computer programs, and therefore a little less opportunity for people to make it into an industry and then, you know, find work later on in life. Or, yeah, I don't know what the future is for this particular technology, but hopefully the Royal Commission goes in with open eyes and not just open wallets kind of thing. You can see why state and federal governments across the country are starting to want to get on board with this. If there's billions and billions of dollars that they've raised in private for this kind of funding through lending, bonds, public and private equity, as well as some private transactions, it is, of course, it's going to be attractive to any government that is looking to boost its coffers and try to dampen the debt levels that we have across all levels of government. So whether or not that should be justification for pushing forward with all of this, you know, that's yet to be seen. Money isn't the answer to everything, but it seems to be what makes key decisions around the country, even if it's for better or for worse. And quite often you'd feel like governments do make decisions not for the better. But hey, to each their own. And maybe you're in support of more data centres. Maybe you're not. There's environmental impacts to think about as well. But you get the sense that the financial impacts are going to be what's going to have the biggest, loudest resonance within government rather than what the environmental impacts could be.
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0: 24 past 6 on The Big Breakfast. Jordan Curtis with you this morning as we get close to 6.30, which is, of course, when we toasted Double Shot, two songs, one common theme, and the 6.30 news where I rush off to go make myself my first coffee for this morning. But between now and then, we do need to tell you about the secret sounds. $110. $15, sorry. $115 up for grabs today if you can tell me what our secret sound is. It's only going to go up by $5 each and every day that no one guesses correctly. We had no correct guesses yesterday, which bucks the trend of this time last week where we had our first of two wins for the for the week. So already doing better than last week as far as I'm concerned. If you can tell me what that sound is, the money is yours, though. We'll be playing after 8.30. That sound again. Yesterday, someone guessed, it was Peter and Christabrook guessed, opening a bag of chips. And as good as that sounds right about now, a little bit hungry, a little bit peckish, sitting here in the studio. Not a bag of crisps, not a bag of chips. But maybe you know what it is. We'll play the game after 8.30.
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0: 28 past 6 on The Big Breakfast. Jordan Curtis on your radio today. And coming up after 6.30, we are toasting a double shot. We've got two songs. We've got one common theme. I like to pick an idea and find two songs that go with it. And that way I can play a couple of just random songs that you probably wouldn't have otherwise heard this morning. It's coming your way after 6.30.
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4: Morning, I'm Jim Jones with your local news. Neighbour accounts of the fatal Red Hill house fire say petrol was involved and the accused and one of the victims were ex-partners. It's alleged the 64-year-old Wirraburra man, who was expected to be charged with murder, attended his 65-year-old ex-partner's home on Saturday evening. Police alleged the man deliberately set the house alight, trapping and killing a 65-year-old man and seriously injuring himself and the woman. Witnesses remember seeing the woman covered in petrol. Meanwhile, a local voice to Parliament has been left off the invite list of a federally funded workshop directed at helping Indigenous groups navigate green energy on country. Bangala woman Evelyn Walker told the ABC she's shocked to be excluded from the First Nations negotiation clean energy workshop.
5: I was very disappointed because, you know, I think it's really important for all First Nations to attend any forum like this within their community so they can connect.
4: Despite Evelyn saying she was preparing to attend the event, representatives from the workshop say the event's participation is capped and her attendance would have an impact on the well-being of others attending. And Whyalla Steelworks could legally be under the administration of Court Amentha until March next year under a new court-ruled extension. It follows last week's announcement of the closure of the blast furnace, cutting 600 jobs from the plant. It's understood the federal court ruled in favour for the extension as the closure changed the dynamics, under the assurance the deadline for a new buyer would not blow past March. Original timelines sought a new suitor for the steelworks to be locked in by September, with new estimates looking like a Christmas announcement. Court Amentha has been overseeing operations and the sale of the plant since last February. And that's the latest in local news.
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6: Hi, I'm Phoebe Humphrey. Jetstar customers flying today and tomorrow may be able to squeeze a little more in their carry-on. The Australian Services Union is taking 48 hours of industrial action, with members waiving additional fees for things like excess baggage, seat changes and late fees. Beau Lamar Condon is expected back in court today for day three of his murder trial in Sydney. The court heard the former police officer acted in self-defence when he allegedly shot his ex-boyfriend Jesse Baird and his partner Luke Davies in February 2024. His defence claims the shootings were accidental after a struggle broke out. And Donald Trump says he has some thinking to do as the stalemate continues in his war on Iran. The US president says he's confident a deal can be reached after America's midterm elections, but for now he has a decision to make.
7: Will a deal be made with Iran that lets them rebuild and create a far greater country than it ever was before? Or do I annihilate the Islamic Republic?
1: 5CS. Your sport now.
6: In sport, Brisbane's Lachie Neal will not play in Saturday's AFL Grand Final after the tribunal upheld his one-match ban for a gut punch on Hawthorn's Jack Ginnivan. Bombers legend James Hird telling Nine it's a remarkable call.
8: I mean, this is an absolute champion of the game and one of the most important players in last year's Grand Final, the second half. He's been in remarkable form. This is an incredible result for Brisbane and going to make Fremantle's job all the more easier.
6: And Panthers skipper Isaiah Yeo will return for their prelim clash against the Knights. He's been out with a pec injury but says he's good to go. That's the latest news and sport.
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0: Sunny today. On the waters, northeasterly winds to 15 knots, seas around 1 metre. Top temps, Clove Valley 24, York Peninsula 25, Whyalla 26, Port Pirie 29, Port Augusta, Roxby Downs 30. We're heading to Adelaide today, mostly sunny with a top of 25. Tomorrow, mostly sunny, top temps ranging from 27 in the Clare Valley to 35 in Port Augusta, 25 to 7 in Port Pirie, 5.
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0: Today's toast to a double shot. Two songs, one common theme is just around the corner. And looking to find some reason to play you a couple of songs of my choosing today. Whether that be, I just want to play a couple of songs and will justify it any which way I can, or there's an actual legitimate reason to bring you a couple of tracks. Whatever it is, it's just a good mental exercise for me first thing in the morning to get the brain ticking over after the 6:30 news, which I'm sure you can agree, not always the easiest thing, getting the brain working this early in the morning, so that's where the Toast to a Double Shot comes in. It's a tool for me specifically, and a fun time for everyone else. Just get to listen to some weird tunes. It's coming your way next.
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0: 20-7 on the Big Breakfast with Jordan Curtis, 5 and Wayala with the top of 26. It's Toast to Double Shot. 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
0: Today's Toast to a Double Shot is dedicated to the one, the only, Jason Alexander, who is best known for playing George Costanza in Seinfeld, the very successful sitcom co-created by Jerry Seinfeld and Larry David, of course, and the character George, said to be based on Larry David himself, and was an iconic character for the entire run of the Seinfeld series. I don't know, something about George Costanza, I think he spoke to a lot of people. Just the digging your heels in, refusing to admit you're wrong, even when it's forcing yourself into very stupid situations. And I think, yeah, between him and Kramer, a couple of the best characters on that show. And I think Jason Alexander's performance as George Costanza is what probably makes it stand out. So for our Toast to a Double Shot this morning, taking inspiration from his role in Seinfeld and his away message when, you know, not able to answer the phone, because believe it or not, George is not at home. Please leave a message at the beep. It's Believe It or Not by Joey Scarberry, the inspiration for that answering machine message.

Today's Toast to a Double Shot dedicated to Jason Alexander, born on this day in 1959. He's 67 years old today. And, of course, is a film and TV actor, but, of course, a stage actor as well. And while he's best known for playing George Costanza in Seinfeld, probably the biggest role that he's had in his career, he's definitely had some other appearances, probably stemming from his fame brought on by Seinfeld. One which probably could be forgotten, and probably the actors involved would like it to be forgotten. Shallow Hal. Remember that Jack Black movie, Gwyneth Paltrow? Not great. Probably doesn't stand the test of time. But Jason Alexander was in that, and that's where I've gone digging around for our next toast this morning, one of the tracks from the soundtrack for Shallow Hal. It's The Foundations. I went reaching for this one. He only had the one song I could remember from Seinfeld, so this is the next best.

0: 10 to 7 on The Big Breakfast. Jordan Curtis with you this morning. And this month, there's a really cool thing happening at Wilson's Car Sales, looking to honour the volunteers within their community of Port Pirie. They're offering up a bit of a Volunteer of the Year nomination process. And the winner of which will get a VIP, very spiffy-looking package access to the Adelaide 500 Grand Final for the V8 Supercars later this year. And that is, you know, corporate box stuff. It's the best seats in the house, the best food in the house as well. And you'll also get to go see the headline musical acts as well. It sounds like a pretty great way to give someone who's given a lot of themselves to their community a bit of a treat. And now I know volunteers don't necessarily do things for the rewards. And, it, you know, it's a big part of being a volunteer is you're doing it for the love of the game. You're doing it for the love of the community. But, you know, you can show some of that love back to the volunteers in our community by getting in touch with the team at Wilson's Car Sales and nominating your Volunteer of the Year. Because, yeah, I think it's a great thing. It, just businesses, not just leaving it up to, I guess, councils or communities and, you know, anyone else to recognise our volunteers and other organisations. But businesses taking it upon themselves to recognise the importance of volunteers in our community too. So definitely get around it. If you know a volunteer who, hey, deserves the recognition and would enjoy the Adelaide 500, get onto it. Get around it.
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0: A minute to seven on the Big Breakfast with Jordan Curtis. After seven, let's talk footy grand finals and big name Lachie Neale set to miss with his suspension upheld last night. We'll get to that next.
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2: Let me tell you a story about Bert Gerber. He has a barn full of animals, about 60 turkeys, a whole lot of chickens.
3: Yep.
2: Woke up to hear a noise he'd never heard before.
4: But he's on a farm. Wouldn't he hear that all the time?
2: No, that's what's interesting. He had a goose that had never honked before. The goose honked was because the barn was on fire. Little Goosey making this noise saved the day. And Goosey has been rewarded with his favourite snack.
4: Didn't end up on the dinner table.
2: No.
4: Those other ones would be, oh, good on you, Goosey.
2: Imagine if they all went up in flames. That smells delicious.
1: Jonesy and Amanda. 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
10: Morning, I'm Gemma Jones with your local news. Residents in the Flinders Ranges, Hawker and Warrumba are among 364 customers without power this morning. A fault occurred in the transmission network yesterday, with SA Power Networks working to have power back online this afternoon. The initial outage affected customers all the way down to Port Augusta before power was restored for the region. Little Gus Lamont has been missing for almost a year now, with no sign of the four-year-old. He was last seen with his grandparents at a remote sheep station near Yunta in September last year.
11: Well, as far as I'm concerned, I'm still want to know the answer. What happened to him?
10: His grandmother Josie has told Seven it's been a difficult 12 months. Meanwhile, a new survey suggests Spencer Gulf locals aren't talking about dementia despite it being the nation's leading cause of death. About 70% of Aussies believe it isn't talked about enough, with half having little to no knowledge on the condition. Dementia Australia CEO Tanya Buchanan says with Dementia Action Week this week, it should be the time for locals to learn more.
12: We encourage everyone in the community to have a conversation about Dementia Action Week, and especially in rural and regional areas, because we know how vital it is to help increase understanding and reduce the stigma that still surrounds dementia. 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
10: Nearly 4,000 grey locals live with dementia. That number is set to double in the next two decades. And a Jamestown local is headed to the grand final this weekend after being announced a finalist in the Bunnings Legend of the Tongs competition. Robert Honan, who mans the barbecue shed at Jamestown Peterborough Footy Club, will jump on a flight headed for the MCG later this week, chosen out of 700 nominees. He's one of eight in the running to be crowned Legend of the Golden Tongs to take home $25,000 in Bunnings products for his club. And that's the latest in local news.
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13: Hi, I'm Stevie Humphrey. The Coalition says Anthony Albanese remains out of touch when it comes to fuel costs. The opposition is calling for another cut to the fuel excise as prices at the Bowser rise to their highest in 6 months. National Senate leader Bridget McKenzie telling Seven Aussies are feeling the pressure.
14: We're putting on the table a fuel price shield that when that international price stays
3: over $100 a barrel for more than 2 weeks, that it's an automatic reduction, a halving of the fuel excise.
13: The head of the United Nations has warned AI demands the same sense of urgency as nuclear weapons. Secretary General Antonio Guterres making the comparison during an address to the UN General Assembly in New York, which the PM is attending. And Princess Diana's brother has apologised over an error in his new book. Earl Spencer claimed Piers Morgan was the editor of the Daily Mirror in 1993 when it published photos of Diana exercising at the gym. Piers didn't hold that position until 95. He's now calling for the book to be removed from shelves.
5: 5CS, your sport now.
13: In sport, Brisbane's Lachie Neal will not play in Saturday's AFL Grand Final after the tribunal upheld his one-match ban for a gut punch on Jack Ginnivan. Former Crows great Rory Sloane has told Nine he understands why the verdict has been upheld.
14: But it seems like just such a harsh penalty, yep, missing a Grand Final for something, especially with that kind of footage.
13: And to NRL, the Roosters have named Sam Walker at halfback for Friday night's prelim against the Dolphins, while the Finns' Tom Flegler has been cleared from his concussion. That's the latest news and sport.
15: Hey guys, it's Wilksy here. After 30-odd years of fishing Spencer Gulf, I reckon I know a thing or two. 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
5: 5CS weather.
0: Sunny today. On the waters, northeasterly winds to 15 knots, seas around 1 metre. Top temps, Clive Valley 24, York Peninsula 25. Wyala 26, Port Pirie 29, Port Augusta, Roxby Downs 30. We're heading to Adelaide today, mostly sunny with a top of 25. Tomorrow, mostly sunny, top temps ranging from 27 in the Clare Valley to 35 in Port Augusta. 5 past 7 in Snowtown 3.
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0: 1 hour down, two to go for the Big Breakfast on your Wednesday morning. And we still got a lot to come. Of course, after 7:30, we're catching up with Tom Venning, Federal Member for Grey, as we have a chat about what's been going on around the seat of Grey. But before we get there, we get to talk about bigger and more exciting things. The AFL Grand Final. It is going to capture the attention of the nation this weekend. Maybe not necessarily around New South Wales, but I dare say there's going to be a few Queensland fans tuning in, with Brisbane going for their third flag in 3 years, which would be the second time in their club history that they've done that. Of course, last time in 2004, Port Adelaide stopped them from going 4-4. I don't know. Are we going to see them do it again this time around? We'll have to wait and see. But they will be without one of their big guns, Lachie Neal, with his suspension upheld. Let's talk that next.

0: 10:07 on the Big Breakfast. Jordan Curtis with you this morning. 8 in Maitland, a top of 25 today. And it looks like Lachie Neale will be missing out on the AFL Grand Final this weekend. His suspension upheld. 1 week suspension for punching Jack Ginnivan behind play. Which, you know what? Play silly games, win silly prizes, and that's exactly what Lachie Neale has done. It was an unnecessary act, whether or not he made full contact, or, you know, the player dove, whatever it looks like on camera. It doesn't look good for Lachie Neale. It's an action which could have easily been avoided if he just didn't go near Jack Ginnivan. And, you know, Jack Ginnivan may have been carrying on beforehand as well with another player, but that doesn't mean anything. You make the decision yourself. And the AFL are going to spot it, and they are, of course, going to uphold the ban. And I, for one, as an umpire, I don't mind seeing this decision because it gets frustrating when the league will, go easier on players, you know, the AFL, depending on their stature in the game. Lachie Neale's obviously been a very successful player. He's won the best and fairest a few times. He's won a few grand finals. He's a very successful player. But even then, if you behave like this, you're not going to get away with it. I've seen some commentary about, you know, his good nature, his good character. He should be given a bit of leeway here, like we've seen with Scott Pendlebury in the last season. He was given a bit of leeway for a dodgy-looking bump. And I guess the difference is that's an action within the flow of the game. You know, a bump that goes awry, that maybe misses the mark. That's an action in the actual play. It's a spur-of-the-moment thing, not necessarily planned out, and it's just a decision that goes wrong in the moment. And if you haven't got form in that space, you can argue that it wasn't intentional and the grounds for suspension are lesser. This, however, the ball was nowhere near the play, or nowhere near the incident, so to speak, and it's a decision that he's made for himself, and you can see why the tribunal has decided to uphold that one-match ban, which is consistent with other bans throughout the season. I dare say if Lachie Neale was going to get off for this one, McInerney for the Adelaide Crows for his little push in the chest of Charlie Cameron the week before probably would have felt that much more sour than it already does for Crows fans, because if you've seen the footage, yeah, you can fully understand why the Crows fans are a little frustrated with that decision. So, but this one in particular, Lachie Neale, it's a move he's made off the ball, it was completely unnecessary, and I think he signed his own suspension when he went ahead and did that. So probably a fair call and the right call from as an umpire, from my perspective. If you're a Brisbane Lions fan, or maybe you're just a fan of football who's tired of seeing the game get a little bit more soft than it has been in the past, I can understand the frustrations there, but from a purely like consistent umpiring and punishment point of view for the course of the season, now this one checks out.
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0: 21 past 7 on The Big Breakfast with Jordan Curtis. I reckon it might just be time to have a look at this day throughout history.
1: Any boss who sacks anyone.
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0: On this day back in 1846, Neptune, the planet, was discovered by German astronomer Johann Gottfried Galle. 1846, and technology has only gotten better since then. No doubt going to discover more and more planets as we go, but it's pioneers like Johann Gottfried Galle, which inspired people to go along that career path. Pepsi-Cola, the trademark application was filed by Caleb Bradham in 1902. Of course, it was Brad Strink before that, and obviously named him after itself, but he decided to go Pepsi instead. On this day, the first ever VFL Brownlow medal was presented to Geelong player Edward Carge Greaves in 1924. He was also runner-up for the Brownlow in 1925, 26, and 1928. So a very good footballer 100 years ago. Jim Steins, the Irish-born footballer, won the AFL Brownlow medal, becoming the first foreigner to win the award back in 1991. And Michael Voss became the first Brisbane Bears player to win a Brownlow medal when he was the co-winner with Essendon's James Heard back in 1996. A lot of Brownlow moments in history on this day. No surprise, it's always around this time of year. On this day, Kylie Minogue spent the first of 5 weeks at number one in the UK singles charts with Can't Get You Out of My Head in 2001. The song was co-written by former Mudd guitarist Rob Davies. And we'll be hearing more of Kylie Minogue, can you believe it, at the AFL Grand Final. So we're getting a lot of AFL theming around our moments that shaped history on this day.
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0: 28 past 7 on The Big Breakfast with Jordan Curtis. Coming your way after the 7.30 news, we'll be catching up with our federal member for Grey, Tom Venning. Chat about what's been happening in Canberra and around the seat of Grey. He's been in Cooper Pedy this week. No doubt a lot to talk about in that neck of the woods. We'll catch up with him after the news.
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4: Morning, I'm Gemma Jones with your local news. Crews are working to restore electricity for hundreds of regional properties following a transmission network fault. The outage hit yesterday, initially cutting power right down to Port Augusta before supply was brought back online for the city. However, 364 customers across Hawker, Warrumba and the Flinders Ranges remain without power this morning. SA Power is aiming to have the grid back up by 1 p.m. today. As investigators wait to charge the 65-year-old Wirrabarra man accused of setting fire to a Red Hill house, killing a man and injuring a woman, new details have emerged from neighbour accounts. Witnesses allege seeing the 65-year-old woman, who was seriously injured in the altercation, covered in petrol on Saturday evening. They also say the woman and the suspect were ex-partners, with police confirming the parties were not strangers to one another. Police are expected to charge the Wirrabarra man after he is medically fit. Meanwhile, there's more fallout from last week's Steelworks blast furnace closure. Quartermentha could remain an administrator for an extended amount of time, the federal court has ruled. An application was approved on Monday to extend the deadline for a second creditors meeting, allowing for the government to continue chatting with potential buyers. The insolvency group has had their hands on the plant since last February, with a sale initially expected to be finalised by September. That was pushed back with the announcement of the furnace closure and 600 jobs cut as a result. Local member Eddie Hughes says the closure has not impacted the prospect of potential buyers.
5: I think it needs to be said, though, that the sale process is still on track and will be concluded by the end of this year, perhaps even earlier. The earlier the better, but there's a lot of solid work going in.
4: And that's the latest in local news.
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6: Hi, I'm Phoebe Humphrey. Passengers flying Jetstar today and tomorrow won't have to pay for excess baggage or seat changes as staff slug it out with the airline over pay and conditions. The Australian Services Union says members will either waive the extra fees or have them recorded as $0. Anthony Albanese has met the new UK Prime Minister for the first time. The PM held talks with Andy Burnham in New York. Albanese says our two nations have a long and important relationship.
7: We have history, we have common values, we have a Westminster Parliament system, and so much of our traditions come from your traditions.
6: And NRL bosses are defending the decision to scrap pre-game entertainment for the grand final. It comes after negotiations with Tones and I broke down less than 2 weeks out from the decider. ARL Commissioner Chair Peter Belandis has told Nine the money will go to grassroots clubs instead.
8: We believe that our money is better spent on these underprivileged kids that can't play with their mates, and we will put $1 million into that.
1: 5CS, your sport now.
6: In sport, the Lions have suffered a huge blow ahead of Saturday's grand final, with the AFL Tribunal upholding the one-match ban slapped on Lachie Neal for his gut punch on Hawthorn's Jack Ginnivan. Brisbane CEO Sam Graham telling Seven they're weighing up an appeal.
9: Disappointed in the outcome, and we're going to consider our options.
6: And team sheets for this weekend's NRL prelim finals have been released. Sam Walker returns from injury for the Roosters, while Panther Nathan Cleary has been named despite suffering a foot injury less than 2 weeks ago. That's the latest news and sport.
1: So, what's happening locally? Turn on the telly news tonight, you won't find out much. 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
0: Sunny today. On the waters, northeasterly winds to 15 knots, seas around 1 metre. Top temps, Clove Valley 24, York Peninsula 25, Whyalla 26, Port Pirie 29, Port Augusta, Roxby Downs 30. We're heading to Adelaide today, mostly sunny with a top of 25. Tomorrow, mostly sunny, top temps ranging from 27 in the Clove Valley to 35 in Port Augusta. 25 to 8 in Clare, 6.
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0: Hope you're having a great start to your Wednesday morning as we officially hit the halfway point of the show. And unfortunately, all my big promises of chatting with Tom Venning this morning out of the window. Haven't been able to get a hold of him today. But that's okay. We can just chat about some of the things that we probably would have spoken about. The wine industry package that was announced last week by the state government, which is a positive step for wine producers, you would hope. And we can also talk about a fuel pricing plan from the coalition as well put forward this morning. So all that and more coming your way next on The Big Breakfast, sans Tom Venning.
1: From the Flinders Ranges to the Clare Valley, The Big Breakfast with Jordan Curtis on 5CS and 5AU. 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

20-8 on the Big Breakfast with Jordan Curtis as we don't catch up with Tom Venning, our federal member for Grey. Unfortunately, wasn't able to get him on the phone this morning. Maybe still sleeping off his travels yesterday back from Cooper Petey. You're not fair enough too. It's 14-9 not with a top of 29. And we'll start with the wine industry package announced late last week. Long overdue and with strong advocacy from the community stakeholders, the South Australian government announced $109 million worth of support package for the wine industry, which is positive. It is, of course, a world-renowned industry, South Australian wine, and this package provides long overdue support to growers, winemakers, and regional communities. The Clare Valley comes to mind as well, which produces some of the best wine we've got going here in South Australia. And for the stakeholders, the South Australian government announced $109 million worth of support package for the wine industry, which is positive. It is, of course, a world-renowned industry, South Australian wine, and this package provides long overdue support to growers, winemakers, and regional communities. The Clare Valley comes to mind as well, which produces some of the best wine we've got going here in South Australia and for Ogs of government, after all. But growers struggling to find buyers for their grapes. Pressure doesn't stop just there, but it goes to wineries, cellars, and local businesses in those communities as well that depend on the supply of wine as well, and the pricing of wine to be competitive and reasonable as well. So there is a lot of people who will benefit from a package like this, and great to see that the government has finally given it the all clear and put it into motion. So what is actually in this package? Well, there's government-backed loans, $100 million worth of loans established to help growers wanting to transition unviable vineyards to more sustainable and higher value land use. Eligible growers will be able to access loans of up to $500,000 with no principal or interest repayments required for at least the first 2 years. Export and market growth, government has finally given it the all clear and put it into motion. So what is actually in this package? Well, there's government-backed loans, $100 million worth of loans established to help growers wanting to transition unviable vineyards to more sustainable and higher value land use. Eligible growers will be able to access loans of up to $500,000 with no principal or interest repayments required for at least the first 2 years. Export and market growth post, including seeking to establish regional

National Aggregation and Storage Science, vineyard transition support, surplus wine inventories, industry coordination, planning changes, a little bit of money for marketing. So there's a lot of options there through PIRZA for our vineyards and grape growers. So hopefully the wine industry taps into this as best they can, makes the most of it, and hopefully it is enough to keep the industry happy for the time being. Well, there are uncertainties in this line of work. So, yes, a positive step. Hopefully it's one that's taken advantage of to the fullest extent.

0: away from 8 on The Big Breakfast with Jordan Curtis, as we were meant to catch up with Tom Venning, our federal member for Grey, but I think he might be sleeping off his travels back from Cooper Pedy yesterday, so you know what, fair enough. We were going to talk about a coalition plan for 27 cents a litre off when oil prices soar, as a point of trying to alleviate some of the fuel tensions that we have in the country. As you may have seen driving past your local servo, fuel prices are getting a little bit out of hand. It's a bit eye-watering at the moment. And according to Tom Venning and the coalition, families around the electorate would save 27 cents a litre at the Bowser. Whenever global oil prices surge under this coalition plan, the fuel price shield plan, the measure would provide relief for freight operators and regional businesses with high transport costs when fuel prices rise. Under this shield, quote-unquote, fuel excise would automatically be halved when the two-week average price of oil rises above US$100 a barrel. At current rates, that would cut the tax on fuel by around 27 cents per litre, saving around $15 on a typical tank. So while the fuel price shield is active, heavy vehicle operators would pay no net fuel tax, with the road user charge being cut from 32.4 cents a litre to zero. So it sounds like one that would be enticing, of course. When you're cutting the fuel excise for any period of time, it is inflationary, so that's going to add to other economic pressures. But I dare say there is going to be a lot of support for any idea that would see fuel come down at the Bowser. Just unavoidable cost, especially if you are in the transport industry. But even just regional living, trying to get from place to place, town to town, if you have things to do outside of town, it's that much more expensive to do travel. Or even if you need to head down to Adelaide, for example, that is an arm and a leg at the moment. It's a big financial commitment to do that. So yeah, dare say there's going to be support for any idea which would see the numbers at the Bowser drop down a little bit.
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0: 8-8 on the Big Breakfast with Jordan Curtis. We're talking about a forum on Buffelgrass in Port Augusta tonight after 8 o'clock. But before we get there, we have to say happy birthday. Happy birthday to Chase in Quorn, celebrating your 13th today. Big shout outs from your mum, your dad, Coden, Lucy, and grandma. 13. Teenager now. It's a big year. Sharing your birthday, of course. Got big names like Bruce Springsteen, the Boss, American singer, songwriter, and guitarist, born on this day in 1949. Also celebrating their birthday today is Jason Alexander, played George Costanza in the Seinfeld TV show. And, of course, one of the biggest names in the blues music world, blind musician Ray Charles, who would have been celebrating his birthday today, born in 1930.
1: Maccas, Whyalla, Port Augusta, Port Pirie and Kadena. 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

0: 3 to 8 on The Big Breakfast with Jordan Curtis. After 8 o'clock, we're talking Bufflegrass.
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5: Morning, I'm Gemma Jones with your local news. Over 364 people are without power this morning in the Mid-North. SA Power Networks say a fault occurred on the Electranet's transmission network, which is outside their control. Crews are working to have power back on by 1 p.m. this afternoon. A bombshell theory about the disappearance of Gus Lamont 1 year on from his disappearance. The four-year-old went missing from Oak Park Station in remote South Australia in September last year. Gus's grandmother, Josie, has told Seven she believes he was abducted.
6: I think he has to have been taken. Nothing else makes sense. Nothing else makes sense.
5: Meanwhile, a report has revealed more than half of Spencer Gulf residents know little to nothing about dementia. That's despite the number of grey locals with the condition set to double over the next two decades. That's the new research released as part of Dementia Action Week this week.
7: The findings of this research highlight the really critical need for us to have a national conversation about dementia, because it's crucial that we increase understanding and reduce the stigma that still surrounds dementia.
5: Dementia Australia CEO Tanya Buchanan there. And Jamestown, Peterborough's Robert Honan will compete for the Legend of the Golden Tongs crown at the MCG on Grand Final Day. The local legend mans the barbecue at the club every Saturday and was named one of eight finalists from a pool of 700 nominees across Australia. The competition aims to shine a light on the community members who make a difference behind the scenes at local footy clubs by serving snags and raising money. And that's the latest in local news.
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10: Hi, I'm Stevie Humphrey. Well, as petrol and diesel prices return to a six-month high, we're being warned they could soar even further as the Middle East conflict drags on. Experts from Barclays says under a worst-case scenario, they could rise by another 50 cents. The United Nations chief has compared the rise of AI to that of nuclear weapons, Antonio Guterres doing so during an address in New York to the General Assembly, but Donald Trump has moved to rename AI instead.
11: Super intelligence, in that the use of the word artificial makes intelligence fake. It makes it sound fake, and it is not fake.
10: Air traffic controllers are reportedly being offered triple their hourly rate to avoid staff shortages. The Australian reports Air Services is making the move to encourage workers to accept overtime during the school holiday period and avoid further flight disruption. It means some workers could pocket almost $400 an hour. And Taylor Swift is releasing new music. The superstar taking to social media to announce her new single, Patient Zero, will drop on Friday.
9: 5CS, your sport now.
10: In sport, Brisbane's Lachie Neal will miss the AFL Grand Final after the tribunal upheld his one-match ban for a gut punch. Bombers legend James Heard telling Nine it's a remarkable call.
12: I mean, this is an absolute champion of the game and one of the most important players in last year's Grand Final, the second half. He's been in remarkable form. This is an incredible result for Brisbane and going to make Fremantle's job all the more easier.
10: And Aussie sprinter Rowan Browning has shocked the athletics world, announcing his retirement at the age of 28. It comes just weeks after he secured gold at the Commonwealth Games. That's the latest news and sport.
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14: Let me tell you a story about Bert Gerber. He has a barn full of animals, about 60 turkeys, a whole lot of chickens.
15: Yep.
14: Woke up to hear a noise he'd never heard before.
15: But he's on a farm. Wouldn't he hear that all the time?
14: No, that's what's interesting. He had a goose that had never honked before. The goose honked was because the barn was on fire. Little Goosey making this noise saved the day. And Goosey has been rewarded with his favourite snack.
15: Didn't end up on the dinner table.
14: No.
15: Those other ones would be, oh, good on you, Goosey.
14: Imagine if they all went up in flames. That smells delicious.
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22: Sunny today. On the waters, northeasterly winds to 15 knots, seas around 1 metre. Top temps, Clare Valley 24, York Peninsula 25. Whyalla 26, Port Pirie 29, Port Augusta, Roxby Downs 30. We're heading to Adelaide today, mostly sunny with a top of 25. Tomorrow, mostly sunny, top temps ranging from 27 in the Clare Valley to 35 in Port Augusta. 5 past 8 in Laura, 16.
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22: It is the final hour of the program today, and coming your way, we're going to talk buffel grass. Not exactly the most exciting or sexy topic, but it is a very important one, as there is an inquiry, a parliamentary inquiry into buffel grass. And as part of that, a bit of an event tonight in Port Augusta to get a cross-section of people involved in the management, policy, advocacy and politics of buffel grass in South Australia. As we enter into a very hot and dry summer period, it is posing a massive bushfire risk across a lot of remote South Australia, which is why it's something that we need to get on top of and getting the best ideas forward to get on top of it. So we'll talk more about that with Melanie Selwood, MLC for the Greens, next on The Big Breakfast.
27: From the Steel City to the Copper Coast, The Big Breakfast with Jordan Curtis on 5CS and 5AU. 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

0: It's the Big Breakfast, Jordan Curtis with you this morning, and invasive species. We've been talking about it this week in terms of animals, but there's also our plant life that needs to be looked after as well. I'm joined by Melanie Selwood, Greens MLC, who's going to be in Port Augusta today for the Buffalopaloo SA event. Melanie, thanks for joining me this morning.
1: Thanks for having me, Jordan.
0: So, Buffalopaloo SA, it's a hard one to get out of the mouth for one, but what's it all about today?
1: Yeah, I've been calling it Buffalopalooza. I'm not sure if that's how it's meant to be called. But really, this is an event that's being held by some of the landscape boards. And it's an event where we can come and hear a bit more about buffalo grass and the impacts it's having on wildlife and native vegetation, but also the general ecology of the desert country. We're seeing it now. Buffalo grass, for those who don't know, is a highly invasive species, and we're seeing it travel down the rail corridors and the road corridors, and it's creating a lot of problems. And I know that we're getting to a point where it's nearly out of control, so it's something that we really need to be talking about.
0: And the scary part about this is that we are expecting a hot, dry summer with massive bushfire risk, and buffalo grass is particularly prone to flame and fire.
1: That's right. And we know that buffalo grass can burn really hot and really fast, and it burns faster than a typical grass fire and can cause huge devastation. It also burns for a long time, which is a big problem. It denudes all the soil from all the existing native seed stock that sort of lays in there dormant. So it really does create huge problems. It's because of these big problems of buffalo grass that I've actually called an inquiry in one of the committees I'm on at Parliament to look into buffalo grass and see what it's doing. So we had our first hearing last week, and it's really incredible how much coverage it's got, particularly in the northwest of the state, and it is definitely travelling eastwards and southwards.
0: It's one of those, it's the monkey paw closing. We want more rain, but more rain in the north of the state definitely does mean more weeds, and I guess buffalo grass in this particular case. So we have seen a especially wet winter, especially in this part of the world, and that's a big reason for why we're having these worries now.
1: That's right, and buffalo grass really loves drought conditions, so it doesn't actually need much rain to really thrive, and I've seen videos of sites where there was really good desert ecology, and then the buffalo grass can take hold and completely wipe out anything else within a 10-year time frame. So it can really take over. And one of the things that's a little bit difficult about it is that it looks green. So a lot of people think, oh, the desert's looking amazing. It's green and it's beautiful, but really it is an invasive species that's not good for the areas.
0: We'll take a quick break. We're chatting with Melanie Selwood, Greens MLC, who's in Port Augusta this evening to join in on the Buffalopaloo SA event, talking about buffalo grass and the risk that it poses for our region, especially as we come into summer. More on that next.
2: Across the Spencer Gulf and the Mid-North, The Big Breakfast with Jordan Curtis on 5CS and 5AU. Better music and more of it.

0: It's the Big Breakfast. Jordan Curtis with you this morning. We're chatting with Melanie Selwood, Greens MLC, who will be in Port Augusta this evening for the Buffalopaloo SA, event, discussion between industry and community around how to deal with buffalo grass, which of course is a weed spreading throughout South Australia and poses a big bushfire risk this summer. It's at the Port Augusta Golf Club this evening from 6 p.m. And Melanie, what are we expecting the discussions to be focused around?
1: Well, I think we need to really be talking about what's next for managing buffalo grass. The state government had a strategy for buffalo grass that expired 2 years ago. So we really need to see what we need to be doing moving forward and what funding is available to start really attacking it and making sure that we're keeping it under control. We know that some people think that it's good for grazing and that there's opportunities there, but really, if we're going to get on top of it, we need to be doing a lot more than just grazing it.
0: Well, I guess, yeah, you can only do so much for grazing. Maybe if it's in a paddock and you have animals and livestock there to graze on it, that's one thing. But if it is spread out throughout, you know, the north of the state, throughout the desert areas, it's a bit hard to commit that to grazing as the solution.
1: Yeah, that's right. And grazing does come with some other problems, particularly for burrowing animals and smaller native flora. So it's not necessarily a solve-all to fix the problem. There's a number of solutions out there, and there's a lot of landscape boards that are spending a lot of time and money on this problem.
0: And even now we are starting to get warmer conditions from here on until the weekend and beyond. I think it's going to be 30 degrees plus in the north of the state. So I imagine we're probably missing the opportunity in that window for a potential burn-off. But I guess if this stuff does burn quite hot and long, a burn-off might not necessarily be the answer to buffalo grass.
1: Yeah, that's right. And that's something we heard in the committee last week, is that cool burns may not actually solve the problem with buffalo grass, and cool burns are what's actually better for the Australian countryside. So there are a lot of options that need to be looked into, and one of the things that was brought up in the committee last week was chemical solutions, but more money is needed to fully research and trial those chemical solutions to see what is going to work. There hasn't been a lot of effort put into that in the past, and that is something we need to be looking into as well.
0: So, Buffalopaloo SA event tonight. What are the details? Is it something that the public can come along to, or is it purely for industry?
1: No, I believe that you can register on the Landscape Board Humanitics site, I'm pretty sure. I think it's at 6 p.m. at the golf course. And, yeah, I'll be there and keen to hear from some of the experts that are dealing with buffalo grass day in, day out.
0: No worries. Well, we're out of time, so we'll leave it there. But, Melanie, thanks for chatting today.
1: Lovely. Thanks for having me.
0: As Greens MLC, Melanie Selwood on The Big Breakfast.
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0: 28 past 8 on The Big Breakfast with Jordan Curtis as we get ready to play The Secret Sounds. That's what I want you to guess. And if you do so today, you get yourself $115 thanks to Harvey Norman, Port Pirie and Wyala. If not, well, we add an extra $5 on tomorrow and so on and so forth. The number to call, 8004-8133. That is 8004-8133. We'll play The Secret Sounds after the news.
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4: Morning, I'm Gemma Jones with your local news. Residents in the Flinders Ranges, Hawker and Warrumba are among 364 customers without power this morning. A fault occurred in the transmission network yesterday, with SA Power Networks working to have power back online by this afternoon. An initial outage affected customers yesterday all the way down to Port Augusta before power was recovered for the city. This week marks a year since the disappearance of Gus Lamont. The four-year-old went missing from his grandparents' sheep station near Yunta last year with no trace of him since.
5: It brings me to tears that he's not here.
4: His grandmother, Josie, has told Seven police have told her she's the main suspect in the case, which has been declared a major crime. Meanwhile, details have emerged on the Red Hill house fire, which killed one and injured two, including the suspect. It's understood the 64-year-old woman injured in the fire was a former partner of the accused, a 63-year-old Wirrabarra man. Neighbour accounts allege hearing screams and seeing the woman covered in petrol. As investigations continue, police are urging the public to come forward with any information by contacting Crime Stoppers. And the federal court has ruled Cordamentha can stay in charge of the Wyala Steelworks until March next year. It follows last week's decision to permanently shut the plant's aged blast furnace, resulting in up to 600 job cuts. A new owner was expected to be announced by September. This has been pushed back until at least Christmas, but MP Eddie Hughes says this doesn't mean the plan is off track.
6: I think it needs to be said, though, that the sale process is still on track and will be concluded by the end of this year, perhaps even earlier. The earlier the better, but there's a lot of solid work going in.
4: Cordamentha has been the administrator for the steelworks since February last year. And that's the latest in local news.
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7: Hi, I'm Phoebe Humphrey. The PM is dismissing criticism from the Trump administration over Labor's proposed digital duty of care laws. The US claims it's a form of censorship and wants American platforms to be exempt, but Anthony Albanese says he's more interested in what's in Australia's best interests.
8: And the digital duty of care is something that we've foreshadowed for some period of time. Not about giving government control, it's about giving people back control over what they receive on their devices.
7: Beau Lamar Condon is expected back in court today for day three of his murder trial in Sydney. The court heard the police officer acted in self-defence when he allegedly shot his ex-boyfriend Jesse Baird and his partner Luke Davies in February 2024. And the so-called Pullman Five could return to the Sydney Swans as early as today for the first time since they were suspended for breaching club standards at a team hotel. And while CEO Matthew Pavlich wouldn't put a timeline on their return this morning, coach Dean Cox said this to reporters.
9: Do you expect all show up today?
10: Yeah, I do.
1: 5CS, your sport now.
7: In sport, Brisbane is yet to decide if it'll take Lachie Neal's one-match ban to the appeals board after the tribunal upheld his suspension for a gut punch on Jack Ginnivan. It means the 33-year-old will miss the grand final, and Lions chief Sam Graham has told Seven he's feeling flat.
11: He's naturally disappointed, but we're going to consider our options.
7: And switching codes now, Panthers skipper Isaiah Yeo will return for their NRL prelim clash against the Knights. He's been out with a pec injury but says he's good to go. That's the latest news and sport.
1: Some media organisations think local news isn't important, that you really don't care about what's happening around the York Peninsula and the Mid-North. At 5CS, we know better. It's why we're keeping news right here. Sure, we'll bring you updates from around the world, the country and the state. We'll also keep you in the loop with what's happening with the Port Pirie Council, the latest along the Copper Coast and across the Clare Valley and surrounds. Local, trusted, free and in real time. 5CS, local news first.
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0: Sunny today. On the waters, northeasterly winds to 15 knots, seas around 1 metre. Top temps, Clare Valley 24, York Peninsula 25, Whyalla 26, Port Pirie 29, Port Augusta, Roxby Downs 30. We're heading to Adelaide today, mostly sunny with a top of 25. Tomorrow, mostly sunny, top temps ranging from 27 in the Clare Valley to 35 in Port Augusta. 25 to 9 in Quorn, 20.
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0: Into the final run of the show for this morning. And it is just about time to play The Secret Sound. $115 on the line this morning. And if you're so clever, your keen ear is ready to go, that money could be yours. Otherwise, we will be adding on another $5 tomorrow morning. And so on and so forth. Thanks to Harvey Norman, Port Pirie and Whyalla. Now, the number you need to be across, 8004-8133. That is 8004-8133. We'll play the game next. And I'll leave you with a sound to think about while you come up with a guess.
1: It's another serving of the Big Breakfast with Jordan Kurz on 5CS and 5AU. Better music and more of it.

0: 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Thanks to Harvey Norman, Wyala and Port Pirie.
1: That's right, it's time to play The Secret Sound. We have $115 on the line today if you are so clever as to guess what our secret sound is. And if not, we add an extra $5 on just in case you haven't heard it yet, the many, many times of which I've played this sound already in the last few days. This is our secret sound. Let's start the guessing. Let's start with one of our regulars, Rob. How are you?
2: Morning, my friend. How are you?
1: Yeah, I'm doing all right. How's your morning so far?
2: Another beautiful day here in Wyala.
1: Yeah, well, that's good to hear. And you came for the grand final this weekend?
2: Well, we'll find somewhere where the beer's nice and cheap. That'll be good.
1: Who do you reckon's going to win, Freo or the Lions?
2: Well, I want Freo to win. I'm originally from WA, so I'd like Freo to win.
1: Yeah, no worries. Oh, so obviously don't care too much for the West Coast Eagles then, or is it doesn't matter which WA team it is, you'd be happy for either of them to be there?
2: Well, I think Dockers will be around for quite a while, and they've never been in a premiership, so this should be a good thing for them.
1: Yeah, we'll hope so. And who knows, maybe today could be the day you get yourself a Secret Sound win as well. Rob, what do you reckon?
2: Well, is it grating some kind of vegetable on a grater?
1: It is not grating a vegetable on a grater, but it does sound like that. Sorry to say, Rob, it is not that this morning. Thanks for playing again.
2: Oh, well, I'll keep trying. No worries. Thanks, mate.
1: Hope you still find those cheap beers.
2: We'll keep on looking. Thank you, bro.
1: See ya. Peter in Quistlebrook had a guess yesterday, but maybe today's the day. What do you reckon?
3: Maybe he's selling a peanut.
1: Shelling a peanut, that's an interesting one. It is not. It is not shelling a peanut. That's a good guess, though.
3: Okay, mate.
1: Wasn't expecting that one. Thanks for playing, Peter.
3: No worries. Catch you later. Bye.
1: And Karen in Jamestown for our final guess for the morning. What do you reckon?
4: I reckon it's a like a bottle brush, washing out a glass bottle.
1: Ah, right. It is not a bottle brush washing out a glass bottle. That's a good guess, though, Karen. Thanks for playing this morning.
4: No worries, thank you.
1: See ya.
4: Bye.
1: And on that, $120 up for grabs tomorrow when we play The Secret Sound then.
0: It's another serving of The Big Breakfast with Jordan Curtis on 5CS and 5AU. Better music and more of it.

0: 14 to 9, Big Breakfast. Jordan Curtis with you today. It's 19 at Jamestown with a top of 25. And time now to Believe It or Not.
1: Time to celebrate the strangest side of life. Believe it or not. On the Big Breakfast.
0: A story so strange it is barely believable. And can you think of worse ways to spend your birthday than in a hole in the ground? Now, I'm not talking about, you know, people working at Olympic Dam on their birthday, earning that money. This woman, in fact, was celebrating her birthday in her backyard when a hole opened up and she fell in. The ground beneath her backyard just swallowed her down into the earth. Terrifying minutes spent in that hole while she was waiting to be rescued. On Thursday, she said that suddenly found herself 8 feet underground in her backyard, her dog anxiously watching on, screaming for help, asking to have anyone just happen to be walking past. And it's a very scary moment, but on her 47th birthday, thankfully, the best gift of all, someone was able to rescue her and pull her out. She was stuck down there for 30 minutes, and yeah, what a completely horrifying way to spend your 47th birthday. Can you imagine it? You're just walking around your backyard and all of a sudden you're in your backyard. You're beneath your backyard. A scary moment indeed. Just trying to get her legs up and out. Stone was crumbling down beneath her feet, beneath her legs. And I guess you're just hoping that whatever happens, you don't just get stuck down there for good. So thankfully, someone was able to call for help for her, and they were able to pull her up out of the ground. 8 feet under. That is a very scary thing to happen. I'd be putting some decking over the entirety of my backyard so that doesn't happen again.
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0: 4 to 9 on The Big Breakfast with Jordan Curtis, bringing us to the end of the show for today. Thank you very much for joining me. I'll be back again tomorrow morning, 6 a.m. to do it all over again. And we get closer and closer to grand final day. Can you believe it? Football's almost done for 2026 for the men anyway. Of course, still got the women's comp going on, both in Wyala and AFLW. But Port Adelaide haven't been winning games in that either. So my interest in the sport, I'm waiting for cricket to kick off again, is what I'm saying. I'll see you tomorrow, 6 a.m. Enjoy the rest of your day. Wear some sunscreen if you're going to be outside. It's going to be another sunny one.
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9: Good morning, I'm Gemma Jones with your local news. While a steelworks could legally be under the administration of Court of Mentha until March next year under a new court-ruled extension. It follows last week's announcement of the closure of the blast furnace, cutting 600 jobs from the plant. It's understood the federal court ruled in favour of the extension as the closure changed the dynamics, under the assurance the deadline for a new buyer would not blow past March. Original timelines sought a new suitor for the steelworks to be locked in by September, with new estimates looking like a Christmas announcement. Court of Mentha has been overseeing operations and the sale of the plant since last February. Neighbour accounts of the fatal Red Hill house fire say petrol was involved and the accused and one of the victims were ex-partners. It's alleged the 64-year-old Wirrabarra man, who was expected to be charged with murder, attended his 65-year-old ex-partner's home on Saturday evening. Police alleged the man deliberately set the house alight, trapping and killing a 65-year-old man and seriously injuring himself and the woman. Witnesses recall seeing the woman covered in petrol. Meanwhile, little Gus Lamont has been missing for almost a year now, with no sign of the four-year-old. He was last seen at his grandparents' remote sheep station near Yunta in September last year.
10: Well, as far as I'm concerned, I'm still want to know the answer. What happened to him?
9: His grandmother, Josie, has told Seven it's been a difficult 12 months. And a Jamestown local is headed to the grand final this weekend after being announced a finalist in the Bunnings Legend of the Tongs competition. Robert Honan, who mans the barbecue shed at the Jamestown Peterborough Footy Club, will jump on a flight headed for the MCG later this week, chosen out of over 700 nominees. He's one of eight in the running to be crowned Legend of the Golden Tongs to take home $25,000 in Bunnings products for his club. And that's the latest in local news.
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11: Hi, I'm Phoebe Humphrey. The Coalition is calling for another cut to the fuel excise as prices at the Bowser sit at a six-month high. The Coalition is proposing a fuel price shield which would automatically halve the excise when the price of crude hits $100 a barrel for 2 weeks. National Senate Leader Bridget McKenzie telling Seven it will be funded through cuts to the tobacco excise.
12: When the fuel excise stays high, that flows through all through our supply chain to every supermarket shelf, every small business, as truckies pass those costs on.
11: There's been a fresh update in the search for missing South Australian boy Gus Lamont. Nine reports police have been pushing for a reward to be offered more than a year on from the four-year-old's disappearance. The proposal is yet to be approved by State Parliament. And Jetstar passengers will be the winners as airline staff step up industrial action over pay and conditions. Today and tomorrow, union members will refuse to charge customers for a range of add-on fees such as excess baggage and seat changes.
8: 5CS, your sport now.
11: In sport, Brisbane's Lachie Neal will not play in Saturday's grand final against Fremantle after the tribunal upheld his one-match ban for a gut punch on Hawk Jack Ginnivan. Former Crows great Rory Sloane has told Nine he understands why the verdict has been upheld.
13: But it seems like just such a harsh penalty, yep. Missing a grand final for something, especially with that kind of footage.
11: And Aussie sprinter Rowan Browning is hanging up the spikes, the 28-year-old making the announcement just weeks after bringing home gold from the Glasgow Commonwealth Games. That's the latest news and sport.
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0: 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Jamestown's Robert Honan going for the top gong, or top tongs, joins me tomorrow morning. 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
14: Tom Benning here, federal member for Grey. From the coast of the Outback, here's your local weather update.
0: Sunny today. On the waters, northeasterly winds to 15 knots, seas around 1 metre. Top temps ranging from 24 in the Clare Valley to 30 in Port Augusta. If you're heading to Adelaide, mostly sunny and a top of 25. Tomorrow, mostly sunny. Top temps ranging from 27 in the Clare Valley to 35 in Port Augusta.
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1: Let me tell you a story about Bert Gerber. 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
1: Woke up to hear a noise he'd never heard before.
3: But he's on a farm. Wouldn't he hear that all the time?
1: No, that's what's interesting. He had a goose that had never honked before. The goose honked was because the barn was on fire. Little Goosey making this noise saved the day, and Goosey has been rewarded with his favourite snack.
3: Didn't end up on the dinner table.
1: No.
3: Those other ones would be, oh, good on you, Goosey.
1: Imagine if they all went up in flames. That smells delicious.
0: Jonesy and Amanda. For the drive home.
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